0: Assalamu alaikum. 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
15: Does it matter if somebody wears hijab if they're committing all these other sins? A person may look at their life and see that they commit all these other sins and they may say to themselves, does it really matter if I wear hijab or not? This is a trick from Shaytan. What Shaytan wants you to do is give up on this one good deed that you are doing. There is no

0: doubt that wearing hijab is indeed very, very hard, and this is why Shaitan will usually attack from that door. He will constantly be on your back and he will remind you of how hard hijab is, or if you don't wear hijab, Shaitan will constantly come and remind you that it is indeed very, very hard and your life is going to change when you wear hijab. And that may be true, but remember, even just wearing hijab, and you may not do any other good deeds or you may commit a lot of other sins, but that wearing of that hijab is still a good deed and you are still in obedience to Allah subhanahu wa ta'ala. So never ever give up on that hijab, and Allah subhanahu wa ta'ala knows best.
1: ما في أنفسكم أو تخفوه يحاسبكم به الله.
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9: Bismillah ar-Rahman ar-Rahim. On the authority of Abu Dharr al-Ghifari, may Allah be pleased with him. From the Prophet, may the blessings and peace of Allah be upon him, is that among the sayings he relates from his Lord, may he be glorified, is that he said, O my servants, I have forbidden oppression for myself and have made it forbidden amongst you, so do not oppress one another. O my servants, all of you are astray except for those I have guided, so seek guidance of me and I shall guide you. O my servants, all of you are hungry except for those I have fed, so seek food of me and I shall feed you. O my servants, all of you are naked except for those I have clothed, so seek clothing of me and I shall clothe you. O my servants, you sin by night and by day, and I forgive all sins, so seek forgiveness of me and I shall forgive you. O my servants, you will not attain harming me so as to harm me, and you will not attain benefiting me so as to benefit me. O my servants, were the first of you and the last of you, the human of you and the jinn of you, to be as pious as the most pious heart of any one man of you, that would not increase my kingdom in anything. O my servants, were the first of you and the last of you, the human of you and the jinn of you, to be as wicked as the most wicked heart of any one man of you, that would not decrease my kingdom in anything. O my servants, were the first of you and the last of you, the human of you and the jinn of you, to rise up in one place and make a request of me, and were I to give everyone what he requested, that would not decrease what I have, any more than a needle decreases the sea if put into it. O my servants, it is but your deeds that I reckon up for you and then recompense you for. So let him who finds good praise Allah, and let him who finds other than that blame no one but himself. It was related by Muslim.
10: Al-Hadith al-Tasi'a wa al-Thalathun An Abi Sa'id al-Khudri radiyallahu anhu An al-Nabi sallallahu alayhi wa sallam qal Ihtajjat al-Jannatu wal-Nar Faqalat al-Nar Fiyya al-Jabbarun wal-Mutakabbirun وقالت الجنة في ضعفاء الناس ومساكينهم فقضى الله بينهما إنك الجنة رحمتي أرحم بك من أشاء وإنك النار عذابي أعذب بك من أشاء ولكليكما علي ملؤها رواه مسلم وكذلك البخاري والترمذي
11: حديث 39
4: On the authority of Abu Sa'id al-Khudri, may Allah be pleased with him. From the Prophet, may the blessings and peace of Allah be upon him, who said, Paradise and hellfire disputed together. And hellfire said, In me are the mighty and the haughty. Paradise said, In me are the weak and the poor. So Allah judged between them, saying, You are paradise, my mercy. Through you I show mercy to those I wish. And you are hellfire, my punishment. Through you I punish those I wish. And it is incumbent upon me that each of you shall have its full. It was related by Muslim, also by Al-Bukhari and At-Tirmidhi.

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1: حديث 6. On the authority of Abu Huraira, may Allah be pleased with him, who said, I heard the Messenger of Allah, may the blessings and peace of Allah be upon him, say, The first of people against whom judgment will be pronounced on the day of resurrection will be a man who has died a martyr. He will be brought, and Allah will make known to him his favors, and he will recognize them. The Almighty will say, And what did you do about them? He will say, I fought for you until I died a martyr. He will say, You have lied. You did but fight that it may be said of you, He is courageous. And so it was said. Then he will be ordered to be dragged along on his face until he is cast into hellfire. Another will be a man who has studied religious knowledge and has taught it and who used to recite the Quran. He will be brought and Allah will make known to him his favors and he will recognize them. The Almighty will say, And what did you do about them? He will say, I studied religious knowledge and I taught it and I recited the Quran for your sake. He will say, You have lied. You did but study religious knowledge that it might be said of you, He is learned. And you recited the Quran that it might be said of you, He is a reciter. And so it was said. Then he will be ordered to be dragged along on his face until he is cast into hellfire. Another will be a man whom Allah had made rich and to whom he had given all kinds of wealth. He will be brought and Allah will make known to him his favors and he will recognize them. The Almighty will say, And what did you do about them? He will say, I left no path untrodden in which you like money to be spent without spending in it for your sake. He will say, You have lied. You did but do so that it might be said of you, He is open-handed. And so it was said. Then he will be ordered to be dragged along on his face until he is cast into hellfire. It was related by Muslim, also by At-Tirmidhi and An-Nasa'i.
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3: Hadith 1. Narrated Ibn Umar, Allah's Messenger, peace and blessings be upon him, said, Islam is based on 5 principles. 1. To testify that none has the right to be worshipped but Allah, and Muhammad is Allah's Messenger, peace and blessings be upon him. 2. To offer the compulsory congregational prayers dutifully and perfectly. 3. To pay zakat, that is, obligatory charity. 4. To perform hajj, that is, pilgrimage to Makkah. 5. To observe fast during the month of Ramadan. Hadith 2. Narrated Abu Hurairah, the Prophet, peace and blessings be upon him, said, faith, belief, consists of more than 60 branches, that is, parts. And haya is a part of faith. This term haya covers a large number of concepts which are to be taken together, amongst them are self-respect, modesty, bashfulness, and scruple, etc. Hadith 3. Narrated Abdullah bin Umar, the Prophet, peace and blessings be upon him, said, a Muslim is the one who avoids harming Muslims with his tongue and hands. And a muhajir, emigrant, is the one who gives up, abandons, all what Allah has forbidden. Hadith 4. Narrated Abu Musa, some people asked Allah's Messenger, peace and blessings be upon him, whose Islam is the best? That is, who is a very good Muslim? He replied, one who avoids harming the Muslims with his tongue and hands. Hadith 5. Narrated Abdullah bin Umar, a man asked the Prophet, peace and blessings be upon him, what sort of deeds or what qualities of Islam are good? The Prophet, peace and blessings be upon him, replied, to feed the poor and greet those whom you know and those whom you do not know. Hadith 6. Narrated Anas, the Prophet, peace and blessings be upon him, said, none of you will have faith till he wishes for his Muslim brother what he likes for himself. Hadith 7. Narrated Abu Hurairah, Allah's Messenger, peace and blessings be upon him, said, by him in whose hands my life is, none of you will have faith till he loves me more than his father and his children. Hadith 8. Narrated Anas, the Prophet, peace and blessings be upon him, said, none of you will have faith till he loves me more than his father, his children, and all mankind. Hadith 9. Narrated Anas, the Prophet, peace and blessings be upon him, said, whoever possesses the following three qualities will have the sweetness, delight, of faith. 1. The one to whom Allah and his apostle become dearer than anything else. 2. Who loves a person and he loves him only for Allah's sake. 3. Who hates to revert to atheism, disbelief, as he hates to be thrown into the fire. Hadith 10. Narrated Anas, the Prophet, peace and blessings be upon him, said, love for the Ansar is a sign of faith and hatred for the Ansar is a sign of hypocrisy. Hadith 11. Narrated Ubadah bin As-Samit, who took part in the Battle of Badr and was a Naqib, a person heading a group of six persons, on the night of Al-Aqabah pledge. Allah's Apostle said while a group of his companions were around him, swear allegiance to me for 1. Not to join anything in worship along with Allah. 2. Not to steal. 3. Not to commit illegal sexual intercourse. 4. Not to kill your children. 5. Not to accuse an innocent person, to spread such an accusation among people. 6. Not to be disobedient, when ordered, to do good deed. The Prophet, peace and blessings be upon him, added, whoever among you fulfills his pledge will be rewarded by Allah. And whoever indulges in any one of them, except the ascription of partners to Allah, and gets the punishment in this world, that punishment will be an expiation for that sin. And if one indulges in any of them, and Allah conceals his sin, it is up to him to forgive or punish him, in the hereafter. Ubadah bin As-Samit added, so we swore allegiance for these, points to Allah's Apostle. Hadith 12. Narrated Abu Sa'id al-Khudri, Allah's Messenger, peace and blessings be upon him, said, a time will soon come when the best property of a Muslim will be sheep which he will take on the top of mountains and the places of rainfall, valleys, so as to flee with his religion from afflictions. Hadith 13. Narrated Aisha, whenever Allah's Messenger, peace and blessings be upon him, ordered the Muslims to do something, he used to order them deeds which were easy for them to do, according to their strength and endurance. They said, O Allah's Messenger, peace and blessings be upon him. We are not like you. Allah has forgiven your past and future sins. So Allah's apostle became angry and it was apparent on his face. He said, I am the most Allah fearing, and know Allah better than all of you do. Hadith 14. Narrated on us, the Prophet, peace and blessings be upon him, said, whoever possesses the following three qualities will taste the sweetness of faith. 1. The one to whom Allah and his apostle become dearer than anything else. 2. Who loves a person and he loves him only for Allah's sake. 3. Who hates to revert to disbelief, atheism, after Allah has brought, saved, him out from it, as he hates to be thrown in fire. Hadith 15. Narrated Abu Sa'id al-Khudri, the Prophet, peace and blessings be upon him, said, when the people of paradise will enter paradise and the people of hell will go to hell, Allah will order those who have had faith equal to the weight of a grain of mustard seed to be taken out from hell. So they will be taken out but, by then, they will be blackened, charred. Then they will be put in the river of Hayah, rain, or Hayat, life. The narrator is in doubt as to which is the right term, and they will revive like a grain that grows near the bank of a flood channel. Don't you see that it comes out yellow and twisted? Hadith 16. Narrated Abu Sa'id al-Khudri, Allah's Messenger, peace and blessings be upon him, said, while I was sleeping, I saw, in a dream, some people wearing shirts, of which some were reaching up to the breasts only, while others were even shorter than that. Umar bin al-Khattab was shown wearing a shirt that he was dragging. The people asked, how did you interpret it? What is its interpretation, O Allah's Messenger, peace and blessings be upon him? He, the Prophet, peace and blessings be upon him, replied, it is the religion. Hadith 17. Narrated Abdullah bin Umar, once Allah's Messenger, peace and blessings be upon him, passed by an Ansari man who was admonishing his brother regarding Haya. On that, Allah's Messenger, peace and blessings be upon him, said, leave him, as Haya is a part of faith.
4: Assalamu alaikum. 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So continue listening for more hadith and also duas, inshallah.
0: الحديث الرابع والعشرون عن أبي هريرة رضي الله عنه قال قال رسول الله صلى الله عليه وسلم إن الله إذا أحب عبدا دعا جبريل عليه السلام فقال إني أحب فلانا فأحبه قال فيحبه جبريل ثم ينادي في السماء فيقول إن 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
1: Hadith 24. On the authority of Abu Huraira, may Allah be pleased with him, who said that the Messenger of Allah, may the blessings and peace of Allah be upon him, said, if Allah has loved a servant of his, he calls Jibreel, on whom be peace, and says, I love so and so, therefore love him. He said, so Jibreel loves him. Then he calls out in heaven, saying, Allah loves so-and-so, therefore love him. And the inhabitants of heaven love him. He said, then acceptance is established for him on earth. And if Allah has abhorred a servant of his, he calls Jibreel and says, I abhor so-and-so, therefore abhor him. So Jibreel abhors him. Then he calls out to the inhabitants of heaven, Allah abhors so-and-so, therefore abhor him. He said, so they abhor him. And abhorrence is established for him on earth. It was related by Muslim, also by Al-Bukhari, Malik, and At-Tirmidhi.

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5: A blind boy sat on the steps of a building with a hat by his feet. He held up a sign which said, I'm blind, please help. There were only a few coins in the hat. A man was walking by. He took a few coins from his pocket and dropped them into the hat. He then took the sign, turned it around, and wrote some words. He put the sign back so that everyone who walked by would see the new words. Soon the hat began to fill up. A lot more people were giving money to the blind boy. That afternoon the man who had changed the sign came to see how things were. The boy recognized his footsteps and asked, were you the one who changed my sign this morning? What did you write? The man said, I only wrote the truth. I said what you said, but in a different way. What he had written was, today is a beautiful day and I cannot see it. Of course, both signs told people that boy was blind. But the first sign simply said the boy was blind. The second sign told people they were so lucky that they were not blind.
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7: Hadith 14. On the authority of Abu Hurairah, may Allah be pleased with him, from the Prophet, may the blessings and peace of Allah be upon him, who said, Allah, glorified and exalted be He, has supernumerary angels who rove about seeking out gatherings in which Allah's name is being invoked. They sit with them and fold their wings round each other, filling that which is between them and between the lowest heaven. When the people in the gathering depart, the angels ascend and rise up to heaven. He said, Then Allah, mighty and sublime be He, asks them, though He is the most knowing about them, From where have you come? And they say, We have come from some servants of yours on earth. They were glorifying you, exalting you, witnessing that there is no God but you, praising you, and asking favors of you. He says, And what do they ask of me? They say, They ask of you your paradise. He says, And have they seen my paradise? They say, No, O Lord. He says, And how would it be were they to have seen my paradise? They say, And they ask protection of you. He says, From what do they ask protection of me? They say, From your hellfire, O Lord. He says, And have they seen my hellfire? They say, No. He says, And how would it be were they to have seen my hellfire? They say, And they ask for your forgiveness. He said, Then he says, I have forgiven them, and I have bestowed upon them what they have asked for. and I have granted them sanctuary from that which they ask protection. He said, they say, O Lord, among them is so-and-so, a much sinning servant who was merely passing by and sat down with them. He said, and he says, and to him too I have given forgiveness. He who sits with such people shall not suffer. It was related by Muslim, also by Al-Bukhari, At-Tirmidhi and An-Nasai.
8: Allahumma ihdina fi man hadayt وعافنا في من عافيت وتولنا فيما توليت وبارك لنا فيما أعطيت وقنا

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1: 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Allah's messenger saying: The reward of deeds depends upon the intentions, and every person will get the reward according to what he has intended. So whoever emigrated for worldly benefits or for a woman to marry, his emigration was for what he emigrated for.
2: Assalamu alaikum. 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So continue listening for more hadith and also duas, inshallah.
3: Hadith 18. Narrated Ibn Umar, Allah's Messenger, peace and blessings be upon him, said, I have been ordered by Allah to fight against the people until they testify that none has the right to be worshipped but Allah and that Muhammad is Allah's messenger, peace and blessings be upon him, and offer the prayers perfectly and give the obligatory charity. So if they perform that, then they save their lives and property from me except for Islamic laws, and then their reckoning, accounts, will be done by Allah. Hadith 19. Narrated Abu Hurairah, Allah's messenger, peace and blessings be upon him, was asked, what is the best deed? He replied, to believe in Allah and his apostle, Muhammad. The questioner then asked, what is the next, in goodness? He replied, to participate in jihad, religious fighting, in Allah's cause. The questioner again asked, what is the next, in goodness? He replied, to perform Hajj Mabrur, pilgrimage to Makkah, which is accepted by Allah and is performed with the intention of seeking Allah's pleasure only and not to show off, and without committing a sin and in accordance with the traditions of the Prophet. Hadith 20. Narrated Sa'd, Allah's Messenger, peace and blessings be upon him, distributed zakat amongst a group of people while I was sitting there, but Allah's Messenger, peace and blessings be upon him, left a man whom I thought the best of the lot. I asked, O Allah's Messenger, peace and blessings be upon him, why have you left that person? By Allah, I regard him as a faithful believer. The Prophet, peace and blessings be upon him, commented, or merely a Muslim. I remained quiet for a while, but could not help repeating my question because of what I knew about him. And then asked Allah's Messenger, peace and blessings be upon him, why have you left so and so? By Allah, he is a faithful believer. The Prophet, peace and blessings be upon him, again said, or merely a Muslim. And I could not help repeating my question because of what I knew about him. Then the Prophet, peace and blessings be upon him, said, O Sa'd, I give to a person while another is dearer to me, for fear that he might be thrown on his face in the fire by Allah. Hadith 21. Narrated Abdullah bin Umar, a person asked Allah's Messenger, peace and blessings be upon him, what sort of deeds in or what qualities of Islam are good? He replied, to feed the poor and greet those whom you know and those whom you don't know. Hadith 22. Narrated Ibn Abbas, the Prophet, peace and blessings be upon him, said, I was shown the hellfire and that the majority of its...
4: Assalamu alaikum. In Luton and its surrounding areas, it is now time for Salat al-Fajr.
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2: Hadith 32. Narrated Abu Huraira, the Prophet, peace and blessings be upon him, said, "Religion is very easy, and whoever overburdens himself in his religion will not be able to continue in that way. So you should not be extremists, but try to be near to perfection and receive the good tidings that you will be rewarded, and gain strength by worshipping in the mornings, the afternoons, and during the last hours of the nights." Hadith 33. Narrated Al-Bara bin Azib, when the Prophet, peace and blessings be upon him, came to Medina, he stayed first with his grandfathers or maternal uncles from Ansar. He offered his prayers facing Baitul Maqdis, Jerusalem, for 16 or 17 months, but he wished that he could pray facing the Kaaba, at Makkah. The first prayer which he offered facing the Kaaba was the Usr prayer in the company of some people. Then one of those who had offered that prayer with him came out and passed by some people in a mosque who were bowing during their prayers, facing Jerusalem. He said, addressing them, "By Allah, I testify that I have prayed with Allah's Messenger, peace and blessings be upon him, facing Makkah, Kaaba." Hearing that, those people changed their direction towards the Kaaba immediately. Jews and the people of the scriptures used to be pleased to see the Prophet, peace and blessings be upon him, facing Jerusalem in prayers, but when he changed his direction towards the Kaaba, during the prayers, they disapproved of it. Al-Bara added, "Before we changed our direction towards the Kaaba, Makkah, in prayers, some Muslims had died or had been killed and we did not know what to say about them, regarding their prayers. Allah then revealed, 'And Allah would never make your faith, prayers, to be lost,' that is, the prayers of those Muslims were valid." Surah 2, Ayah 143. Hadith 34. Narrated Abu Sa'id al-Khudri, Allah's Messenger, peace and blessings be upon him, said, "If a person embraces Islam sincerely, then Allah shall forgive all his past sins, and after that starts the settlement of accounts, the reward of his good deeds will be 10 times to 700 times for each good deed, and one evil deed will be recorded as it is, unless Allah forgives it." Hadith 35. Narrated Abu Huraira, Allah's Messenger, peace and blessings be upon him, said, "If any one of you improves, follows strictly, his Islamic religion, then his good deeds will be rewarded 10 times to 700 times for each good deed and a bad deed will be recorded as it is." Hadith 36. Narrated Aisha, once the Prophet, peace and blessings be upon him, came while a woman was sitting with me. He said, "Who is she?" I replied, "She is so and so," and told him about her, excessive, praying. He said disapprovingly, "Do good deeds which is within your capacity, without being overtaxed, as Allah does not get tired of giving rewards, but, surely, you will get tired, and the best deed, act of worship, in the sight of Allah is that which is done regularly." Hadith 37. Narrated Anas, the Prophet, peace and blessings be upon him, said, "Whoever said, 'None has the right to be worshipped but Allah,' and has in his heart good, faith, equal to the weight of a barley grain will be taken out of hell. And whoever said, 'None has the right to be worshipped but Allah,' and has in his heart good, faith, equal to the weight of a wheat grain will be taken out of hell. And whoever said, 'None has the right to be worshipped but Allah,' and has in his heart good, faith, equal to the weight of an atom will be taken out of hell." Hadith 38. Narrated Umar bin al-Khattab, once a Jew said to me, "O the chief of believers, there is a verse in your holy book which is read by all of you, Muslims, and had it been revealed to us, we would have taken that day, on which it was revealed, as a day of celebration." Umar bin al-Khattab asked, "Which is that verse?" The Jew replied, "This day I have perfected your religion for you, completed my favor upon you, and have chosen for you Islam as your religion." Surah 5, Ayah 3. Umar replied, "No doubt, we know when and where this verse was revealed to the Prophet. It was Friday and the Prophet, peace and blessings be upon him, was standing at Arafat, that is, the day of Hajj. Hadith 39. Narrated Tulha bin Ubaidullah, a man from Najd with unkempt hair came to Allah's Messenger, peace and blessings be upon him, and we heard his loud voice but could not understand what he was saying, till he came near and then we came to know that he was asking about Islam. Allah's Messenger, peace and blessings be upon him, said, "You have to offer prayers perfectly 5 times in a day and night, 24 hours. The man asked, "Is there any more praying?" Allah's Messenger, peace and blessings be upon him, replied, "No, but if you want to offer the nawafil prayers, you can." Allah's Messenger, peace and blessings be upon him, further said to him, "You have to observe fasts during the month of Ramadan." The man asked, "Is there any more fasting?" Allah's Messenger, peace and blessings be upon him, replied, "No, but if you want to observe the nawafil fasts, you can." Then Allah's Messenger, peace and blessings be upon him, further said to him, "You have to pay the zakat, obligatory charity." The man asked, "Is there anything other than the zakat for me to pay?" Allah's Messenger, peace and blessings be upon him, replied, "No, unless you want to give alms of your own." And then that man retreated saying, "By Allah, I will neither do less nor more than this." Allah's Messenger, peace and blessings be upon him, said, "If what he said is true, then he will be successful, that is, he will be granted paradise."
3: Allahumma ihdina fi man hadayt, wa afina fi man afayt, wa tawallana fi ma tawallayt, wa barik lana fi ma a'tayt, wa qina wasrif 'anna sharra ma qadayt. 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
1: حديث 40 Narrated Abu Huraira, Allah's Messenger, peace and blessings be upon him, said, A believer, who accompanies the funeral procession of a Muslim out of sincere faith and hoping to attain Allah's reward and remains with it till the funeral prayer is offered and the burial ceremonies are over, he will return with a reward of 2 kirats. Each kirat is like the size of the Mount Uhud. He who offers the funeral prayer only and returns before the burial, will return with the reward of 1 kirat only. Hadith 41. Narrated Abdullah, the Prophet, peace and blessings be upon him, said, Abusing a Muslim is fusuk, an evil doing, and killing him is kufr, disbelief. Hadith 42. Narrated Ubadah bin As-Samit, Allah's Messenger, peace and blessings be upon him, went out to inform the people about the date of the night of decree, Ul-Qadr, but there happened a quarrel between 2 Muslim men. The Prophet, peace and blessings be upon him, said, I came out to inform you about, the date of, the night of Ul-Qadr, but as so-and-so and so-and-so quarreled, its knowledge was taken away, I forgot it, and maybe it was better for you. Now look for it in the 7th, the 9th and the 5th, of the last 10 nights of the month of Ramadan. Hadith 43. Narrated Abu Huraira, One day while the Prophet, peace and blessings be upon him, was sitting in the company of some people, the angel, Gabriel came and asked, What is faith? Allah's Messenger, peace and blessings be upon him, replied, Faith is to believe in Allah, his angels, the meeting with him, his apostles, and to believe in resurrection. Then he further asked, What is Islam? Allah's Messenger, peace and blessings be upon him, replied, To worship Allah alone and none else, to offer prayers perfectly, to pay the compulsory charity, zakat, and to observe fasts during the month of Ramadan. Then he further asked, What is ihsan, perfection? Allah's Messenger, peace and blessings be upon him, replied, To worship Allah as if you see him, and if you cannot achieve this state of devotion then you must consider that he is looking at you. Then he further asked, When will the hour be established? Allah's Messenger, peace and blessings be upon him, replied, The answerer has no better knowledge than the questioner. But I will inform you about its portents. 1. When a slave, lady, gives birth to her master. 2. When the shepherds of black camels start boasting and competing with others in the construction of higher buildings. And the hour is one of 5 things which nobody knows except Allah. The Prophet, peace and blessings be upon him, then recited, Verily, with Allah, alone, is the knowledge of the hour. Surah 31, Ayah 34. Then that man, Gabriel, left, and the Prophet, peace and blessings be upon him, asked his companions to call him back, but they could not see him. Then the Prophet, peace and blessings be upon him, said, That was Gabriel who came to teach the people their religion. Abu Abdullah said, He, the Prophet, considered all that as a part of faith. Hadith 44. Narrated Abdullah bin Abbas, I was informed by Abu Sufyan that Heraclius said to him, I asked you whether they, followers of Muhammad, were increasing or decreasing. You replied that they were increasing. And in fact, this is the way of true faith till it is complete in all respects. I further asked you whether there was anybody, who, after embracing his, the Prophet's, religion, Islam, became displeased and discarded it. You replied in the negative, and in fact, this is, a sign of, true faith. When its delight enters the heart and mixes with them completely, nobody can be displeased with it.
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0: MashaAllah, what great hadith and du'as. 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So now continue listening to more hadith and du'as.
1: 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And haya, this term haya covers a large number of concepts which are to be taken together. Amongst them are self-respect, modesty, bashfulness, and scruple, etc., is a part of faith.

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1: 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The mother of the faithful believers, Al-Harith bin Hisham, asked Allah's messenger, O Allah's messenger, how is the divine inspiration revealed to you? Allah's messenger replied, sometimes it is revealed, like the ringing of a bell. This form of inspiration is the hardest of all, and then this state passes off, after I have grasped what is inspired. Sometimes the angel comes in the form of a man and talks to me, and I grasp whatever he says. Aisha added, verily I saw the Prophet, peace be upon him, being inspired divinely on a very cold day, and noticed the sweat dropping from his forehead as the inspiration was over.
2: 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Assalamu alaikum.
3: The Prophet, peace be upon him, said, God says, my servants, I have forbidden myself any wrong and have also forbidden you. So do no wrong unto one another. My servants, all of you are astray except those whom I guide. So ask me for guidance, and I shall guide you. My servants, all of you are hungry except those whom I feed. So ask me for food, and I shall feed you. My servants, all of you are naked except those whom I clothe. So ask me for clothing, and I shall clothe you. My servants, you sin by night and by day, yet I forgive all sins. So ask me for forgiveness, and I shall forgive you. My servants, you can do nothing that could harm me, neither can you do anything that would benefit me. My servants, even if the first and last of you, all the human beings and the jinn, become as righteous as the one with the most righteous heart among you, that would add nothing to my kingdom. My servants, if all of you become as wicked as the one with the most wicked heart among you, that would diminish nothing from my kingdom. My servants, were all of you to stand in one place and ask me whatever you wished, and were I to give everyone what he asked for, that would not diminish what I have any more than a needle would when put into the sea. My servants, it is only your deeds which I put into your account, and then pay you in full for them. So let him who finds good thank and praise God, and let him who finds other than good blame no one but himself.
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7: 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The Messenger of Allah passed by a man of the Ansar who was admonishing his brother regarding shyness. 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
1: Hadith 17. On the authority of Abu Dharr al-Ghifari, may Allah be pleased with him, from the Prophet, may the blessings and peace of Allah be upon him, is that among the sayings he relates from his Lord, may he be glorified, is that he said, O my servants, I have forbidden oppression for myself and have made it forbidden amongst you, so do not oppress one another. O my servants, all of you are astray except for those I have guided, so seek guidance of me and I shall guide you. O my servants, all of you are hungry except for those I have fed, so seek food of me and I shall feed you. O my servants, all of you are naked except for those I have clothed, so seek clothing of me and I shall clothe you. O my servants, you sin by night and by day, and I forgive all sins, so seek forgiveness of me and I shall forgive you. O my servants, you will not attain harming me so as to harm me, and you will not attain benefiting me so as to benefit me. O my servants, were the first of you and the last of you, the human of you and the jinn of you, to be as pious as the most pious heart of any one man of you, that would not increase my kingdom in anything. O my servants, were the first of you and the last of you, the human of you and the jinn of you, to be as wicked as the most wicked heart of any one man of you, that would not decrease my kingdom in anything. O my servants, were the first of you and the last of you, the human of you and the jinn of you, to rise up in one place and make a request of me, and were I to give everyone what he had requested, that would not decrease what I have, any more than a needle decreases the sea if put into it. O my servants, it is but your deeds that I reckon up for you, and then recompense you for. So let him who finds good praise Allah, and let him who finds other than that blame no one but himself. It was related by Muslim, also by At-Tirmidhi and Ibn Majah.
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0: 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The commencement of the divine inspiration to Allah's messenger, peace be upon him, was in the form of good dreams which came true like bright daylight, and then the love of seclusion was bestowed upon him. He used to go in seclusion in the cave of Hira, where he used to worship Allah alone, continuously for many days before his desire to see his family. He used to take with him the journey food for the stay, and then come back to his wife, Khadijah, to take his food likewise again, till suddenly the truth descended upon him while he was in the cave of Hira. The angel came to him and asked him to read. The prophet, peace be upon him, replied, I do not know how to read. The prophet added, the angel caught me forcefully and pressed me so hard that I could not bear it anymore. He then released me and again asked me to read, and I replied, I do not know how to read. Thereupon he caught me again and pressed me a second time till I could not bear it anymore. He then released me and again asked me to read, but again I replied, I do not know how to read, or what shall I read? Thereupon he caught me for the third time and pressed me, and then released me and said, Read in the name of your Lord who has created all that exists, created man from a clot. Read, and your Lord is the most generous. Then Allah's messenger returned with the inspiration and with his heart beating severely. Then he went to Khadijah bint Khuwailid and said, Cover me, cover me. They covered him till his fear was over, and after that he told her everything that had happened and said, I fear that something may happen to me. Khadijah replied, Never. By Allah, Allah will never disgrace you. You keep good relations with your kith and kin, help the poor and the destitute, serve your guests generously, and assist the deserving calamity-afflicted ones. Khadijah then accompanied him to her cousin Waraka bin Nawfal bin Asad bin Abdul Uzza, who, during the pre-Islamic period, became a Christian and used to write the writing with Hebrew letters. He would write from the Gospel in Hebrew as much as Allah wished him to write. He was an old man and had lost his eyesight. Khadijah said to Waraka, "Listen to the story of your nephew, O my cousin." Waraka asked, "O my nephew, what have you seen?" Allah's messenger, peace be upon him, described whatever he had seen. Waraka said, "This is the same one who keeps the secrets, Angel Gabriel, whom Allah had sent to Moses. I wish I were young and could live up to the time when your people would turn you out." Allah's messenger asked, "Will they drive me out?" Waraka replied in the affirmative and said, "Anyone, man, who came with something similar to what you have brought was treated with hostility. And if I should remain alive till the day when you will be turned out, then I would support you strongly." But after a few days, Waraka died, and the divine inspiration was also paused for a while.
1: 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These authentic hadiths which are playing, and also great du'as which are playing currently on Inspire FM. If you have any suggestions of any hadith and du'as we could play on Inspire FM, please send it on 0777948822. So now continue listening to more hadith and du'as.
2: Al-hadithu al-sadisu wa-thalathun عن أنس رضي الله عنه عن النبي صلى الله عليه وسلم قال يجتمع المؤمنون يوم القيامة فيقولون لو استشفعنا إلى ربنا فيأتون آدم فيقولون أنت أبو الناس خلقك الله بيده وأسجد 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
3: Hadith 36. On the authority of Anas, may Allah be pleased with him, from the Prophet, may the blessings and peace of Allah be upon him, who said, the believers will gather together on the day of resurrection and will say, should we not ask someone to intercede for us with our Lord? So they will come to Adam and will say, you are the father of mankind. Allah created you with His hand, and He made His angels bow down to you, and He taught you the names of everything. So intercede for us with your Lord, so that He may give us relief from this place where we are. And He will say, I am not in a position to do that. And He will mention His wrongdoing, and will feel ashamed, and will say, go to Noah, for he is the first messenger that Allah sent to the inhabitants of the earth. So they will come to him, and he will say, I am not in a position to do that. And he will mention his having requested something of his Lord about which he had no proper knowledge. And he will feel ashamed and will say, go to the friend of the merciful. So they will come to him and he will say, I am not in a position to do that. Go to Moses, a servant to whom Allah talked and to whom he gave the Torah. So they will come to him and he will say, I am not in a position to do that. And he will mention the taking of a life other than for a life. And he will feel ashamed in the sight of his Lord and will say, go to Jesus, Allah's servant and messenger, Allah's word and spirit. So they will come to him and he will say, I am not in a position to do that. Go to Muhammad, may the blessings and peace of Allah be upon him, a servant to whom Allah has forgiven all his wrongdoing, past and future. So they will come to me, and I shall set forth to ask permission to come to my Lord, and permission will be given. And when I shall see my Lord, I shall prostrate myself. He will leave me thus for such time as it pleases him. Then it will be said to me, raise your head, ask and it will be granted, speak and it will be heard, intercede and your intercession will be accepted. So I shall raise my head and praise him with a form of praise that he will teach me. Then I shall intercede, and he will set me a limit as to the number of people. So I shall admit them into paradise. Then I shall return to him. And when I shall see my Lord, I shall bow down as before. Then I shall intercede, and he will set me a limit as to the number of people. So I shall admit them into paradise. Then I shall return for a third time, then a fourth, and I shall say, there remains in hellfire only those whom the Quran has confined and who must be there for eternity. It was related by Al-Bukhari, also by Muslim, At-Tirmidhi and Ibn Majah. Another version by Al-Bukhari adds, the Prophet, may the blessings and peace of Allah be upon him, said, there shall come out of hellfire he who has said, there is no God but Allah, and who has in his heart goodness weighing a barley corn. Then there shall come out of hellfire he who has said, there is no God but Allah, and who has in his heart goodness weighing a grain of wheat. Then there shall come out of hellfire he who has said, there is no God but Allah, and who has in his heart goodness weighing an atom.

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3: Rasulullah sallallahu alaihi wasallam, what he went through in Ta'if after losing his wife Khadija radiallahu anha, after losing Abu Talib, after being in that situation of boycott, the walk alone, that alone would drive any of us into absolute bitterness. Even then Rasulullah ﷺ chooses ihsan. And Rasulullah ﷺ says that even if the hour came, وَفِي يَدِ أَحْدِكُمْ فَسِيلًا, you have a plant in your hand, you still haven't put it in the ground. And the hour has come. And Rasulullah ﷺ says, even in that moment, plant that plant. Finish your task, do your job, and leave the rest to Allah subhanahu wa ta'ala. Allah will ask you what you are doing in your own capacity. And never become bitter, never become pessimistic, never become hopeless, and never lose your character because of what's being shown to you.
4: It doesn't take much to bring some difference. You give some change, which makes a change. Because nothing gets mileage like a charity. 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And before we know it, the results are massive. So give a little to make a big difference. For donations, call now. UKIM 0207 387 2157.
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10: Assalamu alaikum. It's now time for the beautiful recitation of the Holy Quran with English translation by Sheikh Abdul Rahman As-Sudais and Sheikh Saud Ash-Shuraim.

0: In the name of Allah, the Beneficent, the Merciful. And as for Thamud, we gave them guidance, but they preferred blindness to the guidance. So the bolt of the doom of humiliation overtook them because of what they used to earn. And we delivered those who believed and used to keep their duty to Allah.
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0: And make mention of the day when the enemies of Allah are gathered unto the fire. They are driven

0: 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They say, Allah hath given us speech, who giveth speech to all things, and who created you at the first, and unto whom ye are returned.
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0: 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But ye deemed that Allah knew not much of what ye did.
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0: 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And if they ask for favor, yet they are not of those unto whom favor can be shown.
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0: And we assigned them comrades in the world, who made their present and their past fair-seeming unto them, and the word concerning nations of the jinn and humankind who passed away before them hath effect for them. Verily, they are the losers.
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0: Those who disbelieve say, heed not this Quran and drown the hearing of it, haply ye may conquer.

0: يجحدون.
1: That is the reward of Allah's enemies, the fire. Therein is their immortal home, payment for as much as they denied our revelations.

And those who disbelieve will say, Our Lord, show us those who beguiled us of the jinn and humankind. We will place them underneath our feet, that they may be among the nethermost.

Lo, those who say, Our Lord is Allah, and afterward are upright, the angels descend upon them, saying, Fear not, nor grieve, but hear good tidings of the paradise which ye are promised.

0: We are your protecting friends in the life of the world and in the hereafter. There ye will have all that your souls desire, and there ye will have all for which ye pray.
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0: 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Repel the evil deed with one which is better, then lo, he between whom and thee there was enmity will become as though he was a bosom friend.

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0: 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Do what ye will. 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
0: 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For lo, it is an unassailable scripture.
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0: Falsehood cannot come at it from before it or behind it. It is a revelation from the wise, the owner of praise.

Naught is said unto thee, Muhammad, save what was said unto the messengers before thee. Lo, thy Lord is owner of forgiveness and owner also of dire punishment.

0: عليهم عمى أولئك ينادون من مكان بعيد.
1: And if we had appointed it a lecture in a foreign tongue, they would assuredly have said, if only its verses were expounded so that we might understand. What? A foreign tongue and an Arab? Say unto them, O Muhammad, for those who believe, it is a guidance and a healing. And as for those who disbelieve, there's a deafness in their ears, and it is blindness for them. Such are called to from afar.

0: gave.
1: And we verily gave Moses the scripture, but there hath been dispute concerning it. And but for a word that had already gone forth from thy Lord, it would ere now have been judged between them. But lo, they are in hopeless doubt concerning it.
0: من عمل صالحا فلنفسه ومن

Whoso doth right, it is for his soul, and whoso doth wrong, it is against it. And thy Lord is not at all a tyrant to his slaves.

Unto him is referred all knowledge of the hour, and no fruits burst forth from their sheets, and no female carrieth or bringeth forth but with his knowledge. And on the day when he calleth unto them, where are now my partners? They will say, we confess unto thee, not one of us is a witness for them. And those to whom they used to cry of old have failed them, and they perceive they have no place of refuge.

And verily, if we cause him to taste mercy after some hurt that hath touched him, he will say, This is my own, and I deem not that the hour will ever rise. And if I am brought back to my Lord, I surely shall be better off with him. But we verily shall tell those who disbelieve all that they did, and we verily shall make them taste hard punishment.

0: Bethink you, if it is from Allah and ye reject it, who is further astray than one who is at open feud with Allah?
1: سَنُرِيهِمْ آيَاتِنَا فِي الْآفَاقِ وَفِي أَنفُسِهِمْ حَتَّى يَتَبَيَّنَ لَهُمْ أَنَّهُ الْحَقُّ أَوَلَمْ يَكْفِ بِرَبِّكَ أَنَّهُ عَلَى كُلِّ شَيْءٍ شَهِيدٍ.
0: We shall show them our portents on the horizons and within themselves until it will be manifest unto them that it is the truth. Doth not thy Lord suffice, since he is witness over all things?

How are they still in doubt about the meeting with their Lord? 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In the name of Allah, the Beneficent, the Merciful.

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0: Unto him belongeth all that is in the heavens and all that is in the earth, and he is the sublime, the tremendous.

Almost might the heavens above be rent asunder, while the angels hymn the praise of their Lord and ask forgiveness for those on the earth. Lo, Allah is the forgiver, the merciful.

And thus we have inspired in thee a lecture in Arabic, that thou mayest warn the mother town and those around it, and mayest warn of a day of assembling whereof there is no doubt. A host will be in the garden, and a host of them in the flame.

0: رحمته والظالمون ما لهم من ولي ولا نصير.
1: Had Allah willed, He could have made them one community, but Allah bringeth whom He will into His mercy, and the wrongdoers have no friend nor helper.

0: Qadir.
1: Or have they chosen protecting friends besides him? But Allah, He alone is the protecting friend. He quickeneth the dead, and He is able to do all things.

0: chamber.
1: And in whatsoever ye differ, the verdict therein belongeth to Allah. Such is my Lord, in whom I put my trust, and unto whom I turn.

The creator of the heavens and the earth, he hath made for you pairs of yourselves and of the cattle also pairs, whereby he multiplieth you. Naught is as his likeness, and he is the hearer, the seer.

His are the keys of the heavens and the earth. He enlargeth providence for whom he will, and straighteneth it for whom he will. Lo, he is knower of all things.

He hath ordained for you that religion which he commended unto Noah, and that which we inspire in thee, Muhammad, and that which we commended unto Abraham and Moses and Jesus, saying, Establish the religion, and be not divided therein. Dreadful for the idolaters is that unto which thou callest them. Allah chooseth for himself whom he will, and guideth unto himself him who turneth toward him.

And they were not divided until after the knowledge came unto them, through rivalry among themselves. And had it not been for a word that had already gone forth from thy Lord, for an appointed term, it surely had been judged between them. And those who were made to inherit the scripture after them are verily in hopeless doubt concerning it.

0: المصير.
1: Unto this, then summon, O Muhammad, and be thou upright as thou art commanded, and follow not their lusts, but say, I believe in whatever scripture Allah hath sent down, and I am commanded to be just among you. Allah is our Lord and your Lord. Unto us our works, and unto you your works. No argument between us and you. Allah will bring us together, and unto Him is the journeying.

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6: 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And if he comes to me walking, I go to him running.
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0: Assalamu alaikum. It's now time for the beautiful recitation of the Holy Quran with English translation by Sheikh Abdul Rahman Al-Sudais and Sheikh Saud Al-Shurain.

0: Those who believe not therein seek to hasten it, while those who believe are fearful of it and know that it is the truth. Are not they who dispute in doubt concerning the hour far astray?
1: الله لطيف بعباده يرزق من يشاء وهو القوي العزيز.
0: Allah is gracious unto His slaves. He provideth for whom He will, and He is the strong, the mighty.
1: من كان يريد حرث الآخرة نزد له في حرثه ومن كان يريد حرث الدنيا نؤته منها وما له في الآخرة من نصيب.
0: Whoso desireth the harvest of the hereafter, we give him increase in its harvest. And whoso desireth the harvest of the world, we give him thereof, and he hath no portion in the hereafter.

Or have they partners of Allah, who have made lawful for them in religion that which Allah allowed not? And but for a decisive word gone forth already, it would have been judged between them. Lo, for wrongdoers is a painful doom.

Thou seest the wrongdoers fearful of that which they have earned, and it will surely befall them, while those who believe and do good works will be in flowering meadows of the gardens, having what they wish from their Lord. This is the great preferment.

0: This it is which Allah announceth unto His bondmen who believe and do good works. Say, O Muhammad, unto mankind, I ask of you no fee therefore, save loving kindness among kinsfolk. And whoso scoreth a good deed, we add unto its good for him. Lo, Allah is forgiving, responsive.
1: أَمْ يَقُولُونَ افْتَرَى عَلَى اللَّهِ كَذِبًا فَإِنْ يَشَئِ اللَّهُ يَخْتِمْ عَلَى قَلْبِكَ وَيَمْحُو اللَّهُ الْبَاطِلَ وَيُحِقُّ الْحَقَّ بِكَلِمَاتِهِ إِنَّهُ عَلِيمٌ بِذَاتِ الصُّدُورِ.
0: Or say they, he hath invented a lie concerning Allah? If Allah willed, he could have sealed thy heart against them. And Allah will wipe out the lie and will vindicate the truth by his words. Lo, he is aware of what is hidden in the breasts of men.
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0: 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But He sendeth down by measure as He willeth. 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
0: 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He is the protecting friend, the praiseworthy.

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0: 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And those who, when great wrong is done to them, defend themselves. The guerdon of an ill deed is an ill, the like thereof. But whosoever pardoneth and amendeth, his wage is the affair of Allah. Lo, he loveth not wrongdoers.
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0: 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For such there's a painful doom.
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0: 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And thou, Muhammad, wilt see the evildoers when they see the doom, how they say, is there any way of return?
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And those who believe will say, Lo, the eternal losers are they who lose themselves and their housefolk on the day of resurrection. Lo, are not the wrongdoers in perpetual torment?

Answer the call of your Lord before there cometh unto you from Allah a day which there's no averting. Ye have no refuge on that day, nor have ye any power of refusal.

0: كفور.
1: But if they are averse, we have not sent thee as a warder over them. Thine is only to convey the message. And lo, when we cause man to taste of mercy from us, he exulted therefor. And if some evil striketh them because of that which their own hands have sent before, then lo, man is an ingrate.

Unto Allah belongeth the sovereignty of the heavens and the earth. He createth what He will. He bestoweth female offspring upon whom He will, and bestoweth male offspring upon whom He will.

And it was not vouchsafed to any mortal that Allah should speak to him unless it be by revelation or from behind a veil, or that he sendeth a messenger to reveal what he will by his leave. Lo, he is exalted, wise.

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Thou knewest not what the scripture was, nor what the faith, but we have made it a light whereby we guide whom we will of our bondmen. 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

0: the path of Allah, unto whom belongeth whatsoever is in the heaven and whatsoever is in the earth. Do not all things reach Allah at last?
1: Bismillahir Rahmanir Rahim.
0: In the name of Allah, the Beneficent, the Merciful.
2: Hameem. 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
0: Hameem. By the scripture which maketh plain.
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0: 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Did they witness their creation? Their testimony will be recorded and they will be questioned.
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0: And they say, if the Beneficent One had so willed, we should not have worshipped them. They have no knowledge whatsoever of that, they do but guess.
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0: Or have we given them any scripture before this Quran so that they are holding fast thereto?

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0: And the warner said, What, even though I bring you better guidance than that ye found your fathers following? They answered, Lo, in what ye bring we are disbelievers.
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0: So we requited them. Then see the nature of the consequence for the rejectors.

0: 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Save him who did create me, for he will surely guide me.
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0: And he made it a word enduring among his seed, that haply they might return.

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Is it they who apportioned thy Lord's mercy? We have apportioned among them their livelihood in the life of the world, and raised some of them above others in rank, that some of them may take labor from others. And the mercy of thy Lord is better than the wealth that they amass.

And were it not that mankind would have become one community, we might well have appointed for those who disbelieve in the beneficent roofs of silver for their houses and stairs of silver whereby to mount.

0: والآخرة عند ربك للمتقين.
1: And for their houses doors of silver and couches of silver whereon to recline, and ornaments of gold, yet all that would have been but a provision of the life of the world, and the hereafter with your Lord would have been for those who keep from evil.
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1: Till when he cometh unto us, he saith unto his comrade, Ah, would that between me and thee there were the distance of the two horizons, an evil comrade.
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23: 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And if you ask people too much, they get annoyed. 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

0: 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We are now going to play the morning Azkar. Azkar is the remembrance of Allah subhanahu wa ta'ala. It was part of the daily routine of the Prophet Muhammad, peace be upon him, to recite Azkar in the morning. Allah also says in the Quran,
1: Bismillah.

O you who believe, remember Allah with much remembrance, and glorify His praises, morning and evening. Surah Al-Ahzab 33, ayahs 41 to 42. It is also said in the Quran,

And glorify the praises of your Lord before the rising of the sun and before its setting. Surah Qaf 50, Ayah 39. Reciting the Qur'an and remembering Allah is one of the most effective ways to defeat shaitan. It is also an effective way to strengthen your iman. The morning Azkar will be playing every day. Please stay tuned to obtain the reward and story of the prophet.

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Assalamu alaikum. You are listening to Inspire FM on 105.1 FM. You have been listening to the morning Adhkar. Adhkar is the remembrance of Allah subhanahu wa ta'ala. It was part of the daily routine of the Prophet Muhammad, peace be upon him, to recite Adhkar in the morning. Allah also says in the Quran,

O you who believe, remember Allah with much remembrance, and glorify His praises, morning and evening. Surah Al-Ahzab 33, Ayahs 41-42. It is also said in the Quran,

And glorify the praises of your Lord before the rising of the sun and before its setting. Surah Qaf 50, Ayah 39.

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4: A man of great wealth and status built for himself a house, adjacent to which was a small and shabby house, not of much worth, which was owned by an old woman. Her rich neighbor needed her house in order to embark upon an expansion project that he had in mind. And so, he offered her an exorbitant amount of money in order to purchase her house, but she refused to sell it. It was said to her that the judge would freeze her assets because of her foolish persistence in not taking a large amount of wealth, especially considering the fact that her house was worth very little in the first place. She said, "And why does the judge not freeze the assets of the one who wants to spend and waste such a large amount of money for a house of so little worth?" 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

Assalamu alaikum. 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We are now going to play the morning Azkar. Azkar is the remembrance of Allah subhanahu wa ta'ala. It was part of the daily routine of the Prophet Muhammad, peace be upon him, to recite Azkar in the morning. Allah also says in the Quran,

O you who believe, remember Allah with much remembrance, and glorify His praises, morning and evening. Surah Al-Ahzab 33, ayahs 41 to 42. It is also said in the Quran,

And glorify the praises of your Lord before the rising of the sun and before its setting. Surah Qaf 50, Ayah 39. Reciting the Qur'an and remembering Allah is one of the most effective ways to defeat shaitan. It is also an effective way to strengthen your iman. The morning Adhkar will be playing every day. Please stay tuned to obtain the reward and story as the Prophet did.

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1: 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You have been listening to the Morning Adhkar. Adhkar is the remembrance of Allah subhanahu wa ta'ala. It was part of the daily routine of the Prophet Muhammad, peace be upon him, to recite Adhkar in the morning. Allah also says in the Quran,

O you who believe, remember Allah with much remembrance, and glorify His praises, morning and evening. Surah Al-Ahzab 33, ayahs 41 to 42. It is also said in the Quran,

0: And glorify the praises of your Lord before the rising of the sun and before its setting. Surah Qaf 50, Ayah 39. Reciting Adhkar and remembering Allah is one of the most effective ways to defeat shaitan. It is also an effective way to strengthen your iman. The morning Adhkar will be playing every day. Please tune in to...
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0: You know what, yeah? I can't believe some people think it's so easy to get to paradise.
1: Yeah, this life is temporary. The end journey will take us either to hell or to paradise.
2: So you want to go to paradise?

There are some of us that drink, some of us smoke, and some of us that fall into haram relationships, things that Allah has clearly forbidden. And subhanallah, these things have become as common as breathing. So easy to do. Married men, they have a beautiful wife, they have kids, and yet they are not satisfied with what Allah has blessed them with. They go out and find a girlfriend. They start a relationship that is from among the major sins. Shaitan puts a cover on their eyes and beautifies that which Allah has made haram. And these brothers are married. What about the ones who are not married? What are they doing nowadays? What are they doing nowadays when fitna has become widespread? But let me remind you, this is not the way it has to be. This is not what Allah intended for us. Let's take a moment to reflect. Islam, our deen, is not just a set of rules. It's a gift, a guide. It's here to protect us and help us reach our full potential, not to restrict us. Sometimes we forget that. We get lost, thinking these things bring happiness. But wallahi, they only bring emptiness. One thing you need to understand, dear brothers and sisters, is that the deen of Allah will continue to move forward with or without us. Imagine that for a moment, Allah does not need us to protect Islam. He is using us, the younger generation, to bring revival and strength back to this ummah. Allah is giving us this opportunity, but it's up to us to embrace it. Now, I know we've all made mistakes. We all have our struggles. But don't let shaitan convince you that you're too far gone or too weak to turn back. Allah is the most merciful, and He's always ready to welcome you back. Your path may have a few wrong turns, but you can always find your way. Brothers and sisters, you are not just any generation. You're this generation, the generation Allah is choosing to help spread light, truth, and strength. The deen of Allah is being revived. Walhamdulillah. And you are part of that. You are needed. You are loved by Allah. And you are more than capable of leaving behind anything that harms your heart, your soul, and your connection with Allah, subhanahu wa ta'ala. So today, make that commitment. Remind yourself that you are better than any mistake, any temptation. Use every moment to get closer to Allah, to strengthen your deen, and to become a guiding light for others. May Allah give us the strength, the wisdom, and the courage to embrace the right path. May He make us among those who revive the deen in our hearts, in our families, and in our communities. Allah doesn't ask us to give up things, to make us suffer. He does it because He loves us. Because He knows that what's on the other side of that struggle is freedom. Freedom from things that were never meant to satisfy our souls. When you leave something haram for Allah, you're choosing Him over everything else. And there's a promise in that. Allah says, "Whoever leaves something for my sake, I will replace it with something better. Better peace, better purpose, better blessings." So take that step. Release what's holding you back. For when you choose Allah, you don't lose. You gain what your heart has been longing for all along.

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Al-Aziz, the mighty. Al-Jabbar, the compeller. Al-Mutakabbir, supreme in greatness, so majestic. Made us from clay, breathe of his spirit, he is ever blessed. Al-Khaliq, creator. Al-Bari, the maker. Al-Musawwir, he is the form shaper. Ya Allah, I think of you and I feel safer. Al-Ghaffar, the forgiver of the sinners. Al-Qahar, the subduer, the ender. Al-Wahhab, the bestower, no one's higher. Al-Razzaq, the provider, he's the greatest, he's the guider. Al-Fatah, the opener and judge of judges. Al-Aleem, all-knowing, his attributes are ongoing. It is his promises that keep

0: Assalamualaikum warahmatullahi wabarakatuh. This is I Am Khalid. 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
3: How do we protect ourselves against this entity? What are the most effective mechanisms to fortify ourselves against this evil entity? We'll mention 6 or 7 points. Number one, of the ways to protect ourselves against shaitan is to have a purity of intention to want to please Allah subhanahu wa ta'ala. If you desire to please Allah and you don't care about the fame and the praise of mankind, you have erected one of the most powerful fortresses against you and shaitan. If you don't desire fame, fortune, money, if you want the rida of Allah, you want the pleasure of Allah, then automatically you have weakened the forces of shaitan. In fact, shaitan himself told us, it's in the Quran, shaitan himself told us, you shall not find most of them thankful, I shall misguide most of them. Then shaitan made one exception. Illa ibadaka minhumul mukhlisin. Illa ibadaka minhumul mukhlisin fi qira'ah. That except for your servants who have ikhlas, I will not be able to touch them. Subhanallah, shaitan tells us, he's telling Allah, and Allah's telling us. He told Allah, you have one category, I will not be able to reach them, O Allah. Who is that category? Mukhlis. You have to have ikhlas, what you do for the sake of Allah, not for the sake of the people. That's the number one mechanism. Number two of the ways we protect ourselves is overall the dhikr of Allah subhanahu wa ta'ala. And this is of the most powerful antidotes and mechanisms to protect ourselves against shaitan. All types of dhikr. Of them is the Quran, which is the greatest dhikr. Our Prophet sallallahu alaihi wasallam said that shaitan does not come inside a house in which Surah Al-Baqarah is recited. Brothers, why aren't you reciting Surah Baqarah in your house? Shaitan will not come inside that house. I'm not saying you have to recite all in one day. Every day, 2, 3, 4 pages, so that there's a continual recitation. Shaitan will not enter the house where Baqarah is being recited. How can we not? You know, we have alarms in our houses. We have the ADT sticker. We have this and that. Wallahi, don't we need protection of shaitan more important than protection from entities of mankind? Recite the Quran in your house and the angels will fortify it. Of them is the adhan. When we give the adhan, shaitan runs away, flees when he hears the adhan. Shaitan cannot bear to hear the adhan. So imagine your child is giving the adhan every day in the house. Imagine you're just praying your salah, come together for dhuhr children, come together for maghrib, and they give the adhan, the iqama, shaitan will run away. Of them is the isti'adha, a'udhu billahi minash shaitanir rajim. Allah says in the Quran, if you feel anything shaitanic, if you feel shaitan whispering into you, وَإِمَّا يَنْزَغَنَّكَ مِنَ الشَّيْطَانِ نَزْغٌ فَاسْتَعِذْ بِاللَّهِ. 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Allah hears and Allah knows and Allah sees. Anytime you start thinking of an evil, anytime you feel inclined to go on the wrong path, say, أَعُوذُ بِاللَّهِ مِنَ الشَّيْطَانِ الرَّجِيمِ. Because that inclination, it's not coming from you, it's coming from shaitan. We talked about this. You are better than this, brother and sister. You don't have to go down this path. It's not you, it's shaitan. But in order to overcome shaitan, you have to go to the Lord of the heavens and earth. A'udhu billahi minash shaitan rajim. Of them is to say bismillah of the adhkar, to say bismillah frequently, constantly. When we say bismillah when we enter the house, shaitan will not come there. When we say bismillah before we eat, shaitan cannot eat. When we say bismillah before we change our clothes, shaitan cannot see us. Even before being intimate with our spouse, we think of Allah subhanahu wa ta'ala, shaitan will be eliminated. Constantly say bismillah before we do any deed. And all types of adhkar will protect us from shaitan. Of the ways that we protect ourselves from shaitan as well is overall piety, overall taqwa. Just extra ibadah, extra tahajjud, extra salah, extra sadaqah, extra siyam. Overall, the more we are pious and righteous in the eyes of Allah subhanahu wa ta'ala, then the more the barrier will be between us and shaitan. In fact, our Prophet called the dhikr of Allah, the worship of Allah, he said that it is like a hisnun haseen. It is a protected fortress between you and shaitan. Protected fortress. All of the rituals that you do, the ibadah that you do, they will be a barrier between you and shaitan. And so, brothers and sisters, just like shaitan can attack two people with the same ferocity, one of them has a wall of protection and the other doesn't. Who is shaitan going to harm more? Who's shaitan going to harm more? The one who doesn't have the wall of protection. We build that wall of protection by all of these good deeds. And the final point that we'll mention, and of course this is a partial list as always, the final point that we'll mention is a very important one. And of the tactics of shaitan, our Prophet sallallahu alaihi wasallam said, stick with the community of believers, for shaitan can attack the solitary Muslim, the solitary person, and he is farther away from attacking two people and even farther from attacking three. Stick with the group of righteous people. Don't break away. Be a part of your community. Pray regularly in the masjid. Attend the halaqat. Have pious friends around you and be amongst the company of the righteous, and automatically you're going to build defense mechanisms against shaitan. But if you're cut off from a Muslim community, if you don't have righteous friends, our Prophet literally said, for shaitan is more capable of attacking the solitary person. Just like the wolf can attack the solitary sheep, and the sheep that are all together, the wolf cannot attack them. So too, the righteous Muslim with the righteous community of friends and a good gathering and a good community, shaitan has more difficulty attacking. So stick with the jama'ah of Muslims. Stick with the community of Muslims, and it will protect you in this journey of that we're working our way towards Allah subhanahu wa ta'ala. Brothers and sisters, remember, on the day of judgment, shaitan will give his final farewell address. Ibn al-Qayyim calls it the khutbah of shaitan. Ibn al-Qayyim calls it the khutbah of shaitan. And I have given a whole khutbah about the khutbah of shaitan. You can listen to it. But what is the khutbah of shaitan? One line, memorize it. One phrase, memorize it. Shaitan will say to the followers of his who are heading to Jahannam, because the followers will say, oh Allah, it's shaitan's fault. And I said to you, you cannot blame shaitan on the day of judgment. That's not going to work. Shaitan will speak to his own followers. And shaitan will say to all of them, وَمَا كَانَ لِيَ عَلَيْكُمْ مِنْ سُلْطَانِ I had no power over you. I didn't force you. You weren't my puppets. I didn't force you that whatever I said you had to do. وَمَا كَانَ لِيَ عَلَيْكُمْ مِنْ سُلْطَانِ But I only did one thing. إِلَّا أَنْ دَعَوْتُكُمْ I invited you. I called you out. وَسْوَسَ زَخْرَفَ I gave you the tactics. I invited you. فَاسْتَجَبْتُمْ لِي You were the ones who listened to my invitation. You believe my false promises. You listen to what I'm doing. So shaitan says, فَلَا تَلُومُونِي Stop blaming me. وَلُومُوا أَنفُسَكُمْ Blame yourselves. This is a part of the khutbah of shaitan. Brothers and sisters, in this life, we have the capacity to repel shaitan, to fortify ourselves against shaitan. That's what we're supposed to be doing. We are better than this. Allah created us to be pure and good, and shaitan is misguiding us. So my advice to myself and all of you, rise up to the potential that Allah wanted for you and Allah created you for. Cut off from shaitan. Turn to Allah. Give up the lifestyle that is an evil lifestyle. And inshaAllah ta'ala, in defeating shaitan and in overcoming shaitan, that is how we will return to the abode where we were before shaitan caused our mother and father to be expelled from it.
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4: 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Glory to thee. 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
5: Muhammad ibn Amr related from Abi Salama that Ibn Abbas, radiyallahu anhuma, stood to hold the saddle of Zayd ibn Thabit, his teacher. Ibn Thabit said, O cousin of the Messenger of Allah, move away. Ibn Abbas replied, this is how we treat our scholars and noble ones.
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Assalamu alaikum, assalamu alaikum. This is, of course, the Rise and Shine Show, listeners. The Rise and Shine Show on this Tuesday morning. It's Tuesday the 16th of June. MashaAllah, Tuesday the 16th of June. How are you this morning? I pray you're well. I pray you're in the best of health and the highest of iman, inshallah. And I pray you are ready for this morning, inshallah. And I pray you are ready to, of course, deal with whatever comes your way this morning, inshallah ta'ala. And hopefully it's a nice and easy day, inshallah ta'ala. Exams wise, as far as I'm aware, it might have been the last day yesterday for GCSE exams. If that was your last exam, your science exam, that must be the greatest relief ever. Once the exam's finished, you think shukr is done. Alhamdulillah. So I do hope that you guys are, of course, happy and inshallah ta'ala exam free inshallah ta'ala. 0777948182 is the number, listeners. It's 803. If somebody does want to become the riddle master this morning, do let me know. If somebody wants to share anything in particular, do let me know. If you're following the World Cup, do let me know. Yesterday's thoughts around, of course, the yesterday's game, of course, that we saw between Spain and, is it Cape Verde? Nil-nil. Spain could not win. Saudi Arabia, Uruguay is 1-1. Belgium, Egypt, 1-1. Sweden beat Tunisia 5-1. Ecuador lost to Ivory Coast 1-0. Again on Sunday, we saw it was England. Scotland beat Haiti 1-0. We saw Australia beat Turkey 2-0, which was a bit of a surprise. And then 7-1 from Germany to Curaçao and Netherlands, Japan 2-2. Your thoughts on any of those matches, inshallah ta'ala, today. Today we have got Iran, New Zealand ready was 2-2. France, Senegal at 8 o'clock. That'll be a good game, actually. France versus Senegal. Iraq versus Norway. And then tomorrow, Wednesday, we have got Argentina, Algeria, Austria, Jordan, Portugal, Congo, and England. England is in action with Croatia. England is in action with Croatia, inshallah ta'ala. So let's see how that goes. 0777948182. Are you watching the World Cup? What are your thoughts? Who has impressed you so far? Do let me know if there's anyone in particular who has impressed you so far. Riddle, of course, wise. Let me have a quick look. I'll get a riddle ready for you guys as well. But if anybody wants to become the riddle master, now would be the time. 0777948182. 0777948182.

Yes, indeed. The universe still resonates with the Sallallahu Alaihi. Yes, indeed. Did you know that the name our dear beloved Prophet Muhammad Sallallahu Alaihi Wasallam is echoed around the world, subhanAllah. And may it continue to echo for the rest of our lives, alhamdulillah. Listeners, you're listening to Inspire FM. It is the Rise and Shine show. A message coming in from Khatija saying, Salaam alaikum, how are you? Wa alaikum, salaam alaikum. I think it's Khatija. It might actually be Zakaria. Whoever it is, do let me know how you're getting on. 0777948122. And how were Hamza's exams? I assume that his exams are finished now. Are Hamza's exams finished? Do let me know. 0777948122. He should have had his last exam yesterday. And so I do believe the GCSE exams may have finished now, so they can chillax, relax, inshallah. Assalamu alaikum, Tariq. Can I be the riddle master? That might be Mariam, that might be Adam. You can do. But I've used this one. I've done this one. As soon as I saw it, the first few words, I thought, I have done this one so many times. Can you send me another one? Send me another one, please. Send me another one. Hamza has only got a Spanish exam left. Yeah, somebody did mention, actually, if you're doing a language, some of the language exams might be later on this week, but generally, they should all be finished. We've got, okay, so I think Mariam is sending in another riddle. We'll have a look at that and see how that goes. 0777948122, 0777948122. He said the exams have gone really well. Alhamdulillah, alhamdulillah. That is Hamza with his GCSE exams saying they've gone well. I hope and pray. I made lots of dua for all our children, mashallah, when I was out there at Hajj. That may Allah make it easy for all of our children when it comes to exams, when it comes to whether it be, of course, the GCSE exams, whether it be the A-levels, whether it's, of course, university as well. Whatever it is, may Allah make it easy for everybody. We've got, Salam, can you please play This Life is a Test by Roo? This Life is a Test. I don't know which one that is, because it's not called that. I played this yesterday. Was it yesterday? I played something a few days ago. I'm trying to think which one did I play. Did I play When Life Breaks You? I think it might be called When Life Breaks You, but it's not called This Life is a Test, but I know which one you're talking about, because in the track it says This Life is a Test. Is it When Life Breaks You? I don't know. I've been lost yesterday as well. So let's go to When Life Breaks You. It might well be this, I don't know. But what you really need to do, Hamad, is listen to a nasheed and remember what it's called, the actual, not just, because This Life is a Test is obviously just words from the actual nasheed. It's not the name of the nasheed, so that is slightly confusing. Muhammad Raja saying, Assalamu alaikum, my sister still has a Spanish exam. Today, it's not even later on in the week, it's actually today. Hamza's Spanish exam may well be today as well. So may Allah bless you guys, make it easy, and may Allah subhanahu wa ta'ala allow you to remember all your Spanish today. Depends if it's written or depends if it's vocal. Written sometimes. So I don't know, different people learn different ways. Some people can speak it better. Some people can write it better. Some people can read it, understand it better. So yeah, it depends what kind of learner you are. But whatever it is, however it is, may Allah make it easy for you all. Ameen.

Trust in Allah through every trust. But this is called When Life Breaks You. So this is not the one we were looking for. Hamad says, I think it's called I Chase the Dunya. Okay, it might be that. We'll go to that, inshallah. We'll try that out. It's 8:13. Assalamu alaikum. It's Maria's last A-level exam today. MashaAllah. Hope Hafiz Amaria is doing well, inshallah ta'ala. And hope she is smashing her exams, inshallah ta'ala. Inshallah, may Allah make it easy for her. May Allah make her successful. May Allah protect all of our children always. Ameen, ameen. It's 8:13, listeners, 8:13. We do have a riddle courtesy of Maryam as well. I'll have a quick look at that. So first riddle that Maryam sent, we already had done it before. But Maryam sent another one. Now I've got to understand it, make sure it makes sense to me before I read it out. It's 8:14. I chase the dunya.

Yes, indeed. Jannah is the plan, my dear sisters. That is the plan. Inshallah, inshallah, plan for all of us. May Allah subhanahu wa ta'ala allow us all to enter Jannah. May Allah allow us all to enter Jannah. Say Ameen, listeners, Ameen. May Allah allow us all to enter Jannah. Ameen. It's 8:17. We've got Mari's mom saying, my personal riddle for you, her intended profession, you would not want to meet her. Is that a doctor? I think it's probably a doctor, isn't it? Because, yeah, you don't want to meet doctors, do you? I think it might be that. I don't know. That's what I'm thinking anyway. Mari's mom, do let me know. The riddle for this morning for the listeners, courtesy of Mariam. How can the number 4 be half of 5? How can the number 4 be half of 5? What am I talking about? 0777948122. 0777948122. How can the number 4 be half of 5? Do let me know your thoughts. Coming up to 8:18, listeners, on this Tuesday morning. Do let me know what the traffic is like out there. Do let me know about football. Is anybody actually following the Football World Cup? Are people waiting for England to play? I think sometimes when England plays, that's when the World Cup comes alive for some people, because it's, yeah, before then, it's just one of those things where it's like, what's the point? What's the point? But alhamdulillah. Alhamdulillah, quite a few people have said that there's been some really good games. I haven't had a chance to watch it properly at the moment, to be honest. It's been a busy weekend, and I think the timings are slightly difficult. But yeah, do let me know your thoughts if you have managed to catch any of the games, and if you have got a personal favourite at the moment. 0777948122. Let's go to a little bit of Akib Farid. And there was a track I played last time by Akib Farid. I'm not sure which one it was. Was it Air Khuda? It might have been Air Khuda, actually. Let me play Air Khuda by Akib Farid, see how that is. Anybody else wanted to listen to anything else? 0777948122. 0777948122.

Indeed, a little bit of air khuda by Akafri there for you guys, inshallah ta'ala. Hamdan Haika from Sheffield saying the answer is this. Perfect, absolutely correct, mashallah. And the real answer is this from Huria Salim and Ishan Salim and Islam Salim. Absolutely correct, mashallah. I thought it was going to be a bit of a difficult one. Either people are Googling or people are just so clever, mashallah. Either way. Correct answers, alhamdulillah. Huria, Ishan, and Azlan Salim, mashallah. How can the number 4 be half of 5? How can the number 4 be half of 5? Do let me know your thoughts. Let's go to a little bit of Hamza Khan. This is Ya Nabi, salam alaikum. We'll be back in just a few moments.

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Yes, indeed. Yes, indeed. What did I do today? My dear brother Hamza says, is that what it's called? La la la la la la la la. Not quite, la la. Really struggling to clear my throat today. No, no, no, Hamza, la la. This is not called la la. This is called what did I do today, la la. La la, mashallah. How are you doing, Hamza? I hope you're well. How's your father now, mashallah? Hope they are well, inshallah ta'ala. And hope you are well too. How's your little one doing now? Probably not so little, and running around, mashallah. I say 32, 832. Let me quickly go to the salah spot before we go in.

further. A few Nasheed requests coming in. I will play them for you very shortly. And somebody asking, what is the riddle this morning? Let me quickly scroll down. The riddle is, how can the number 4 be half of 5? How can the number 4 be half of 5? Do let me know your thoughts. Salat al-Fajr this morning was 2:43. Sunrise 4:42. Zuhr 1:07. Asr 6:40. Maghrib today is at 9:26. And Isha 10:45. Tomorrow, Fajr is at 2:43. Sunrise 4:42. Zuhr 1:07. Asr 6:41. Maghrib tomorrow is at 9:26. And Isha 10:46. Tomorrow, Isha is at 10:46. Going over to the BBC website, Trump may release a US-Iran deal before Friday. Vance says, the US vice president says the agreement is about a page and a half and very general, meaning many details will be worked out later. Thames Water closer to nationalization after government objects to a rescue deal. Married at first sight, Australia allegations disturbing, says country's watchdog. Iranian Americans protest against Iran team at World Cup. Labour risks handing power to reform without drastic change, a union leader has said. And 8 dead after US Air Force B-52 bomber crashes in California. The full story is on the BBC website. Vance says UN inspectors are going over to the Al Jazeera website. Vance says UN inspectors to return to Iran. Iranian tankers transist Hormuz. Iranian captain stopped at LA airport. Team's return delayed. Iran's Araghchi says continuing Israeli occupation of Lebanon would be a violation of MOU. End of war was declared on Monday. Iran's Araghchi is said to have said. And Lebanon's Ayon calls for national unity in Muslim New Year greeting. Talking about that, actually, we're going to talk a little bit about the Muslim New Year. Of course, Muharram. The beautiful starting of Muharram, mashallah. We'll talk a little bit about that very shortly. Trump touts Iran deal and Ukraine ambition as he arrives at G7, at the G7 summit. That is all. And more stories there on the Al Jazeera website. Football-wise, of course, as I mentioned before, yesterday we had Ivory Coast beat Ecuador 1-0. Sweden beat Tunisia 5-1. Belgium, Egypt 1-1. Spain, Cape Verde 0-0. And Saudi Arabia, Uruguay was also 1-1. Today we have got Iran versus New Zealand was already finished 2-2. France versus Senegal today and Iraq, Norway today as well, inshallah. Weather-wise, today we have got temperatures of 16 to 17, already going to highs of 22 to 23. And it is, it's a dry day with some sunshine peeking through, inshallah ta'ala. And the winds of 8 to 9 miles per hour, inshallah ta'ala. We got a message coming in saying, Salam, can you please play 99 names of Allah subhanahu wa ta'ala? Indeed, I can. I can play the 99 names of Allah subhanahu wa ta'ala for you. Salam, Tariq, all year 11s have finished their GCSE exams. My son's last GCSE exam was yesterday. 5 years have gone fast. That is my dear brother Imran. Brother Imran, lovely to hear from you, mashallah. Two Imrans messaging together, alhamdulillah. My dear brother Imran, alhamdulillah, amazing to know regarding your son's exams. He must be the happiest man around at the moment, as when the exams finished, you are just so happy, finally thinking I can relax now, alhamdulillah. I hope they can have a good summer break and inshallah, good results to look forward to, inshallah. But that's amazing. We've got the other Imran saying, Salam, bro. Hope all is well. Alhamdulillah. Alhamdulillah. Walaikum salam. 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And alhamdulillah. 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Allah subhanahu wa ta'ala is most kind.

Yes, indeed. There are 99 names of Allah subhanahu wa ta'ala. Indeed, 99 beautiful, beautiful, blessed names of Allah subhanahu wa ta'ala. There you go. That is Kamaluddin going out to Aisha. Aisha wants to listen to that. I've got a message coming in saying, Salam, can you please remind us of the riddle? Indeed. Let me quickly go down. There we go. There's Mariam's message. I was going to do the first riddle, actually. Mariam sent in another riddle, which I've already used before. So I thought I'll leave that riddle. And Mariam sent in a second riddle. How can the number 4 be half of 5? How can the number 4 be half of 5? What are we talking about? 0777948842. 0777948182. How can the number 4 be half of 5? How can the number 4 be half of 5? Also going over to the football now. Just a quick update on the World Cup football. Earlier on this morning, very early on, Iran played New Zealand. The full result was 2-2. France, Senegal, it's today at 8 o'clock. Iraq, Norway, 11 o'clock. And for those of you waiting for England, England will be playing tomorrow. First, we've got Argentina, Algeria at 2 a.m. Austria versus Jordan at 5 a.m. And then Portugal versus Congo, 6 p.m. And then England, Croatia tomorrow, 9 p.m. England, Croatia tomorrow at 9. So England, and I think that's when really a lot of people's World Cup will really kick in, when England kick off. Let's see how it goes. 0777948182. If you're following the football, if you've got any personal favorites, any problems at the moment, maybe some bad decisions you might have seen, you're thinking this was an awful decision, your thoughts on that, or any particular teams who really surprised you, and maybe in a good way, and maybe in a not so good way, thinking, hang on a minute, how can Spain not win against Cape Verde? 0-0 was the score yesterday. Do let me know your thoughts. 0777948182. 0777948182. Let's go to a little bit of Medina to Nabi.

Yes, indeed. Similar to a little bit of at the end of Nimbu, at the end of Madina to Nabi, there's a little bit of laughing going on. It's 8:45. In fact, 8:45 right now. We've got a new record for me at the gym already. 8:42. And Imran is already at the gym saying, big size, not looking great, but it's only been one game. That is Imran saying there is more to come indeed. Slam Uncle 4 is the half of 5 when spelt in Roman numerals. Jazakallah for that. That's Ayan, Anaya, and Yusuf. Jazakallah for that there. Listen, you all listen to Inspire FM. It is 8:45, and we're talking about the World Cup. We're talking about the end of the GCSEs. So now, as college generally probably starts mid-September kind of time, you actually got 3 months. 3 months. What are you going to do in those 3 months? Are you going to get a job? Are you going to learn something new? Are you going to take some time out and relax? Or are you going to make use of your time? I don't know. Maybe learn a new language. Maybe learn a new language if you want to. Maybe do something that you always wanted to do. Maybe you want to take out 2-3 months to do your hifs. Or maybe concentrate on something. Maybe you should learn your tajweed, for example. Or whatever. Whatever your situation is. Whatever you want to do. Do something in the next 3 months, inshallah. There's a lot of time. A lot of time between now and college. So let's see how you can best make use of your time, inshallah. It's 8:46, listeners, 8:46 on this Tuesday morning. It's Tuesday the 16th of June. We've got about 3 minutes left for the riddle. The riddle is courtesy of Mariam this morning. How can the number four be half of five?

Absolutely beautiful. Asma-ul-Husna. Asma-ul-Husna there, mashallah, that is by Ashkar Rasool. So 849, 849. Let me quickly give you the answer to the riddle before people start leaving. How can the number 4 be half of 5? The answer is the number 4 in Roman Roman numerals for 4, it's IV, which is half. 2 letters of the word 5. So that is how it is half of 5. How can the number be half of 5? If you use Roman numerals, it can be, mashallah. And we've got, if you write in 5 in words, it has IV in the middle, and IV in Romans is 4. Absolutely correct, Nazia. Absolutely correct. Well done. Well done, mashallah. Our listeners, a massive jazakallah for tuning in this morning, and jazakallah here for, of course, your answers that you've sent in. And alhamdulillah, it's been, it's been good, mashallah. I had a message coming and saying, can you please play something by Nader Khan? I've selected for you Allahu Allah by Nader Khan for you guys, inshallah. If anybody else wants to listen to anything else too, let me know. I might be able to squeeze it in before we finish, but yeah, if not, this is Allahu. Taking us up to the end of the show, 0777948122. 0777948122. Take care. 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
4: The famous and eminent companion Abdullah ibn Salam radiyallahu anhu was a righteous Jew before the coming of Islam, and in fact was a known scholar for his religion. He accepted Islam with great sincerity. The Prophet sallallahu alaihi wasallam said to him, "You have two rewards. One for your previous religion, and the second for this time after your acceptance of Islam." Many years later, those who were rebellious during the caliphate of Uthman radiyallahu anhu wanted to kill him. Abdullah ibn Salam said to them, "O people, do not unsheath your sword against him. For if you do, you will not put them back in their sheaths. Your leader today stands with a shield, but if you kill him, he will stand with a sword. Woe unto you! Indeed, Al-Medina is surrounded by angels, and if you kill him, those angels will leave us." They said, "O son of the Jew, what is it to you, this affair?" So he left them. The fighting ensued, and all that he warned against did occur. Indeed, our return is to Allah, and to Him we belong.
3: Gems and jewels, wise sayings, interesting events, and moral lessons from Islamic history. From the wise sayings of Luqman.
4: If you are in prayer, take care of your heart. If you are eating, take care of your throat. If you are in another man's house, take care of your eyes. If you are among people, take care of your tongue. Remember two matters and forget two matters. Remember Allah and death. Forget any good that you have done to another and any evil that was done to you by another.
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0: 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Dear brothers and sisters, welcome to a new show of Tadabbur al-Quran with me, Sheikh Ahmed al-Nashash. And this show comes live to you from the studios of Inspire FM in Luton 105.1. 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Alhamdulillahi Rabbil Alameen. Today is the first day of Muharram 1448 years. And it marks the anniversary of the beginning of the Hijri year. And I think it will be beneficial for all of us to talk a little bit about the Hijrah on today's show, inshallah ta'ala, as I'm expecting some of the listeners, or many of the listeners, they'd like to know what is the Hijrah, what is the beginning of Muharram. So, firstly, when we say 1,448, this means that it's been 1,448 years since the Hijrah of Nabiyuna Muhammad alayhi salatu wasalam. And the Hijrah means the migration from Mecca to Al-Madinah. And this was 13 years after Ba'that al-Nabi sallallahu alayhi wasalam, after Allah subhanahu wa ta'ala has chosen Nabiyuna Muhammad alayhi salatu wasalam to deliver the message. So he stayed in Mecca 13 years, calling people to worship Allah subhanahu wa ta'ala, to believe in al-yawm al-akhir, the day of judgment, and to practice the Islamic values. During these 13 years, Alhamdulillah Rabbil Alameen, he had many followers, but the leaders of Mecca resisted the da'wah of Nabi Muhammad alayhi salatu wasalam, and all the time they showed that they are not accepting, and they tortured many of the Sahaba radhiyallahu ta'ala alayhim. Even they killed some of them, like Sumayya and her husband. And as I said, tortured others. And even they tried in a few attempts to kill the Prophet alayhi salatu wasalam. Like that incident when Aqba bin Abi Mu'ayt, he promised his group to strangle the Prophet alayhi salatu wasalam, and he tried that. Then Abu Bakr radiallahu ta'ala an defended the Nabi alayhi salatu wasalam and saved his life. So these 13 years in Mecca was very hard time for the Prophet alayhi salatu wasalam and the Sahaba radwanullahi ta'ala alayhim. Despite the fact that the Nabi alayhi salatu wasalam was protected by his uncle Abu Talib and also the clan Banu Hashim themselves. Then Allah subhanahu wa ta'ala ordered the Nabi sallallahu alayhi wa sallam to make the hijrah. And before that, he had what we call it Bay'at al-Aqaba, the pledge of al-Aqaba, the first one and the second one. The first one was with 12 of al-Ansar from al-Madinah, And the second one was about 73. And the most important one is the second bay'ah, where these Ansar, these people from Medina, gave the Prophet sallallahu alaihi wasallam the pledge that they are welcoming him in Medina, and also they will give him full protection in Medina. So Nabi alayhi salatu wasalam started his journey to Medina at the end of Safar, and he arrived in Medina on Monday, the 12th of Rabi' al-Awwal. So this is something we need to understand. There is difference between the beginning of the year and when the Hijrah actually happened. So the Hijrah in itself, the arrival of the Prophet alayhi salatu wasalam to Al-Medina was Monday, the 12th of Rabi' al-Awwal. But the beginning of the Hijri year is from Muharram, because this was the agreement that the Sahaba radhiyallahu alayhim came with when Umar al-Khattab radhiyallahu ta'ala an consulted the Sahaba about the Islamic calendar, because until that time they used to use different calendars, and they said we must have our calendar, and they agreed to start the Islamic calendar from the Hijrah of Nabi alayhi salatu wasalam. So this is why when we start our calendar as Muslims, we start from Muharram. But as I said, the actual Hijrah, the arrival of the Prophet sallallahu alayhi wasalam, was on the 12th of Rabi al-Awwal. So there is nearly 2 months and 12 days on this. Now, as Muslims, we celebrate Hijrat al-Nabi alayhi salatu wasalam as part of our identity. Because without any doubt, the Hijrah of the Prophet alayhi salatu wasalam was a historical point in the life of the Prophet sallallahu alayhi wasalam and the life of the Ummah, the life of Muslims, and about the religion in itself. Because the Hijrah was an important point of starting implementing all the beautiful values that Nabi alayhi salatu wasalam came with. And this is what Nabi sallallahu alayhi wasalam started from day one when he arrived in Medina. And one of the Jews, Abdullah ibn Salam, was expecting to see what this man will say. So when he arrived, sallallahu alayhi wasallam, and the people in Medina, all of them welcomed the Nabi alayhi salatu wasallam. And they are saying, Ja'a Rasulullah, Ja'a Rasulullah, Muhammad sallallahu alayhi wasallam came. Men, women, children. And that Medina was full of light on that day. It was the best day in the history when Nabiyyuna Muhammad alayhi salatu wasalam arrived at Medina. So Abdullah ibn Salam was waiting to see what this man will say. So Nabi alayhi salatu wasalam said, أيها الناس أفشوا السلام وأطعموا الطعام وصلوا والناس نيام تدخلوا الجنة بسلام. اللهم صل وسلم وبارك على سيدنا محمد وعلى آله وصحبه أجمعين. So he said, O people, spread salam, spread peace. In the two meanings. Spread the tahiyya, that to say salamu alaykum wa rahmatullahi wa barakatuh, and also spread peace. because the Nabi sallallahu alayhi wa sallam, he'd like to establish this new community now on peace. Peace between all the residents of Al-Madinah at that time. Because at the minute when Nabi sallallahu alayhi wa sallam arrived in Medina, you'll have Muslims, Al-Muhajirun, Muslims, Al-Ansar, the residents of Al-Madinah. And there is Arabs who, until that minute, didn't become Muslims. They still mushrik. And there were the Jews in Medina. So Nabi alayhi salatu wasalam, from day one, he'd like to establish peace between all these people who are living in Medina. So this is the first thing he said. Afshu salam. Then wa'at'im al-ta'am. Feed the people. Because feeding the people means that you care about your community. You cannot accept that you are enjoying food while your neighbor is hungry. And this is doable, simple, practical. Everyone can do it. It is not hard to share your food with your neighbor. So it is just, instead of having a full meal, to have two-thirds or half. You'll survive and your neighbor will survive. But if no one cares about the poor people, then these people might die because of hunger. And when we look at the financial situation in Medina, we can see that at that time, many of Muslims were absolutely poor, especially among the Muhajirin. Because the Muhajirin, those who came with the Prophet alayhi salatu wasalam, when they moved from Mecca, they moved with nothing. Because the Mushrikeen, they didn't allow them to take anything with them. And the third thing that the Nabi sallallahu alayhi wa sallam said, Sallu wa nasu niyam. Pray while the people, they are asleep, which means the tahajjud, qiyam al-layl. And this shows that you'd like to establish a connection with your Lord all the time. Celebrating Hijrat al-Nabi alayhi salatu wasalam, brothers and sisters, as I said, is part of our identity. And we should teach it to our children and learn about it ourselves. I can suggest that all parents today will talk to their children, to their families, about the Hijrah. Make it a special day in their life. Talk to them. Read the story of Hijrah. And mashallah, there is now books, there is videos, there is many resources, authentic resources, I can say, about this. About the Hijrah of Nabi alayhi salatu wasalam, about the details of it. And mashallah, as I said, there is videos now for different ages, so you can use that. But make these children feel that, yes, we are an ummah, that we have a history. And despite all the situations that we are suffering from these days, we still believing that we are the ummah that Allah subhanahu wa ta'ala blessed it with the deen of Islam, with Muhammad sallallahu alayhi wa sallam, with the Quran. And I pray to Allah subhanahu wa ta'ala to make this year 1448 a year of peace on Muslims all over the world, a year of peace for our brothers and sisters in Gaza, in Palestine, in Lebanon, in everywhere, in every piece of world of the world. And I pray to Allah subhanahu wa ta'ala to make it a year of liberation of Al-Masjid Al-Aqsa. And every Muslim can go to Al-Masjid Al-Aqsa free, without any restrictions, and pray in Masjid Al-Aqsa at any time, without any restrictions. Allahumma ameen. Dear brothers and sisters, I'll continue inshallah ta'ala talking about the ayahs of Surah Yunus. And here we are reading 19 ayahs about Musa alayhi salam and Pharaoh. The story of Musa and Pharaoh mentioned in many surahs in the Quran. And obviously there is an important lesson of this. And the important lesson of mentioning the story of Musa alayhi salam is to tell Nabiyyina Muhammad alayhi salatu wasalam that what you can see from Quraysh, and after that what he saw from the Jews in Medina, is something that you're not the first one who suffered from that. Musa alayhi salam suffered from that, and he was patient until Allah subhanahu wa ta'ala gave him the full victory. And another important lesson is that the tyrants, doesn't matter what level they will reach and how big is their kingdom, how powerful they are, when Allah subhanahu wa ta'ala likes to destroy them, to finish them, it takes a few minutes. So this Pharaoh, who declared that Ana Rabbukum al-A'la, I am your Lord, the highest, Ma alimtu lakum min ilahin ghayri, I don't think you have any other God other than me. This God, not only him, this one who called himself God, and his follower, his army, disappeared from this earth in minutes, just minutes. Allah subhanahu wa ta'ala splitted the sea, the Red Sea, for Musa alayhi salam and his followers to pass to the other side. Fir'aun and his army followed them. The minute that Fir'aun and his army, all of them, were in the middle of the sea, Allah subhanahu wa ta'ala ordered the sea to come together. فَأَغْرَقْنَاهُمْ أَجْمَعِينَ. All of them drowned in the sea. Finished. This is an important lesson to the Prophet alayhi salatu wasalam, his followers at that time, and to us as we are reading the story of Musa alayhi salam and Pharaoh. Musa alayhi salam started his da'wah with only one person, Harun, Musa wa Harun. And they challenged the greatest person on earth at that time, the one who has everything, the power, the wealth, the followers, consultants, people believing in him. But they went and challenged him. and Allah subhanahu wa ta'ala destroyed that man, Fir'aun, when he rejected, after he saw all the signs of the truth. So let's go to the ayah 75. أعوذ بالله من الشيطان الرجيم بسم الله الرحمن الرحيم ثم بعثنا من بعدهم موسى وهارون إلى فرعون وملئه بآياتنا فاستكبروا وكانوا قوما مجرمين. Then after them, we sent Musa and Harun to Fir'aun, Pharaoh, and his chiefs with our ayat, proofs, evidence, verses, lessons, signs, revelations. But they behaved arrogantly and were mujrimeen, disbelievers, sinners, polytheists, criminals. So, if you remember, last week we spoke about Nuh alayhi salam, and then after that there came many prophets, and there are many prophets between Nuh and Musa alayhi salam. Then here Allah subhanahu wa ta'ala mentioned that he sent Musa and Harun, to whom? To Fir'aun and his chief. And Allah subhanahu wa ta'ala mentioned this word, al-mala, many times when he spoke about the story of Musa alayhi salam, to tell us that Fir'aun wasn't only himself in this crime against Allah and even against Bani Israel at that. And al-mala means the chiefs, the consultants, the leaders of the communities. And all the time in the history, these people are very important, because they are the people who are giving advice to the king, the president, the leader. And they are the people also, they have influence on their people. And in the history, you will find them, these chiefs can be the tribal leaders. Sometimes they are, like these days in some countries, the party's leaders, the political leaders. And there are many people who are influential these days, not only the political leaders, there is people, the business leaders, and there is lobbies and many things. So all of this these days we can consider them al-mala. So Musa alayhi salam and Harun alayhi salam came to Fir'aun and his mala, his chiefs. And when Allah subhanahu wa ta'ala sent them Musa and Harun, he supported them with the ayahs, with the evidence. And I'm sure all of us, we know that Allah subhanahu wa ta'ala supported Musa alayhi salam by two miracles. The first one, the stick that can be a snake, and he used it to cross the sea and many things. And also his hand, when he shows it, it will be like lighting. These are the two miracles were with Musa alayhi salam, and he showed them to Fir'aun and his people. So how the people responded? فَاسْتَكْبَرُوا. They were arrogant. They rejected that. And Allah subhanahu wa ta'ala described them that they are criminals, وكانوا قوما مجرمين. So anyone who reject the deen of Allah subhanahu wa ta'ala is a criminal in the eyes of the deen of Allah subhanahu wa ta'ala. Inshallah, we'll continue this show after the break, بإذن الله تعالى. So please keep tuning Inspire FM 105.1, and we'll see you inshallah in a few seconds, a few minutes actually. بارك الله فيكم. السلام عليكم ورحمة الله وبركاته.
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Dear brothers and sisters, welcome to the second part of تدبر القرآن show with me, Sheikh Ahmed Al-Nashash. And this show comes to you from the studios of Inspire FM 105.1 in Luton. And you can listen to it by going to As-Salam Radio in Peterborough. And you can watch it by going to the Facebook page and YouTube channel of Inspire FM. And I'd like to remind the listeners who might just joined that today is the first of Muharram, 1448. And this means that it's been 1448 years since the Hijrah of Nabiyuna Muhammad alayhi salatu wasalam. And as I mentioned at the beginning of the first part, that Muhammad sallallahu alayhi wasallam arrived to Al-Medina on the 12th of Rabi' al-Awwal. It was Monday, the 12th of Rabi' al-Awwal. And the Sahaba agreed that to start the Islamic calendar from the 1st of Muharram. So we'll continue the story of Musa alayhi salam as mentioned in Surah Yunus. So now we'll come to Ayah 76. 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So when came to them the truth from us, they said, this is indeed a clear magic. And these people, by saying that Musa alayhi salam is sahir, magician, and what he came with is sahir, is something that they know it is not the truth. Why? Because they know the sahir is not a person who is trying to make a change in the life of the people. The sahir is not a politician. You will not find in the history that there is a sahir. He was a politician seeking to change the system and to bring new values and all of these things. Because the people, they don't believe them. In general, generally speaking, the people, they don't believe them. Even, unfortunately, and I noticed this in the last few days of the year, before the new year happened, I mean the Georgian year, you'll find all over the world there are people, they are saying what they are expecting. And these people, they are talking about a lot of things. And mainly, you'll find them talking about expected wars, that they mean problems. Someone, some leaders will be killed, some people will be saved, maybe some

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5: 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And 4. Speaking the truth to the one that fears it.
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There has already been for you a sign in the two armies that met in combat. One was fighting in the cause of Allah, the other resisting Allah. These saw with their own eyes twice their number, but Allah does support with His aid whom He pleases. And this is a warning for such as have eyes to see.

Fair in the eyes of men is the love of things they covet, women and sons. Heaped up hoards of gold and silver, horses branded for blood and excellence, and wealth of cattle and well-tilled land. Such are the possessions of this world's life, but in nearness to Allah is the best of the goals to return to.

Say, shall I give you glad tidings of things far better than those? For the righteous are gardens in nearness to their Lord, with rivers flowing beneath, therein is their eternal home, with companions pure and holy, and the good pleasure of Allah, for in Allah's sight are all His servants.

Those who show patience, firmness and self-control, who are true in word and deed, who worship devoutly, who spend in the way of Allah, and who pray for forgiveness in the early hours of the morning.

There is no God but He, that is the witness of Allah, His angels, and those endued with knowledge standing firm on justice. There is no God but He, the exalted in power, the wise.

The religion before Allah is Islam, submission to His will. Nor did the people of the book dissent therefrom, except through envy of each other, after knowledge had come to them. But if any deny the signs of Allah, Allah is swift in calling to account.

So, if they dispute with you, say, I have submitted my whole self to Allah, and so have those who follow me. And say to the people of the book and to those who are unlearned, do you also submit yourselves? If they do, they are in right guidance. But if they turn back, your duty is to convey the message, and in Allah's sight are all His servants.

As to those who deny the signs of Allah and in defiance of right slay the prophets and slay those who teach just dealing with mankind, announce to them a grievous penalty.

Have you not turned your vision to those who have been given a portion of the book? They are invited to the book of Allah to settle their dispute, but a party of them turn back and decline the arbitration.

This because they say, the fire shall not touch us, but for a few numbered days, for their forgeries deceive them as to their own religion.

How will they fare when we gather them together against a day about which there is no doubt, and each soul will be paid out just what it has earned, without favor or injustice?

Say, O Allah, Lord of power and rule, you give power to whom you please, and you strip of power from whom you please. You endue with honor whom you please, and you bring low whom you please. In your hand is all good. Verily, over all things you have power.

0: من الحي وترزق من تشاء بغير حساب.
1: You cause the night to gain on the day, and you cause the day to gain on the night. You bring the living out of the dead, and you bring the dead out of the living. And you give sustenance to whom you please, without measure.

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If any do that, in nothing will there be help from Allah, except by way of precaution, that you may guard yourselves from them. But Allah cautions you to remember Himself, for the final goal is to Allah.

Say, whether you hide what is in your hearts or reveal it, Allah knows it all. He knows what is in the heavens and what is on the earth. And Allah has power over all things.

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But Allah cautions you to remember Himself, and Allah is full of kindness to those that serve Him.

0: Allah did choose Adam and Noah, the family of Abram, and the family of Imran above all people.
1: ذُرِّيَّةً بَعْضُهَا مِن بَعْضٍ وَاللَّهُ سَمِيعٌ عَلِيمٌ
0: Offspring, one of the other, and Allah hears and knows all things.

Behold, a woman of Imran said, O my Lord, I do dedicate unto you what is in my womb for your special service. So accept this of me, for you hear and know all things.

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I have named her Mary, and I commend her and her offspring to your protection from the evil one, the rejected.

0: 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To the care of Zachariah was she assigned. Every time that he entered her chamber to see her, he found her supplied with sustenance. He said, O Mary, where comes this to you? She said, From Allah, for Allah provides sustenance to whom He pleases, without measure.
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3: Assalamu alaikum. We are now going to play the elegant recitation of the Holy Quran by Sheikh Mishari Rashid Al-Fasi, Imam, Quranic reciter, and nasheed artist from Kuwait, with English translation.

While he was standing in prayer in the chamber, the angels called unto him, Allah does give you glad tidings of Yahya, witnessing the truth of a word from Allah, and be besides noble, chaste, and a prophet of the goodly company of the righteous.

He said, O my Lord, how shall I have a son, seeing I am very old, and my wife is barren? Thus was the answer, Does Allah accomplish what He wills?

He said, O my Lord, give me a sign. Your sign was the answer, shall be that you shall speak to no man for 3 days, but with signals. Then celebrate the praises of your Lord again and again, and glorify him in the evening and in the morning.

0: Behold, the angels said, O Mary, Allah has chosen you and purified you, chosen you above the women of all nations.
1: يا مريم اقنتي لربك واسجدي واركعي مع الراكعين.
0: O Mary, worship your Lord devoutly, prostrate yourself, and bow down in prayer with those who bow down.

This is part of the tidings of the things unseen, which we reveal unto you, O Prophet, by inspiration. You were not with them when they cast lots with arrows, as to which of them should be charged with the care of Mary, nor were you with them when they disputed the point.

0: Behold, the angel said, O Mary, Allah gives you glad tidings of a word from him. His name will be Christ Jesus, the Son of Mary, held in honor in this world and the hereafter, and of the company of those nearest to Allah.
1: وَيُكَلِّمُ النَّاسَ فِي الْمَهْدِ وَكَهْلًا وَمِنَ الصَّالِحِينَ
0: He shall speak to the people in cradle and in maturity, and he shall be of the company of the righteous.

0: Lord, how shall I have a son when no man has touched me? He said, even so, Allah creates what He wills when He has decreed a plan. But He says, to it be and it is.
1: وَيُعَلِّمُهُ الْكِتَابَ وَالْحِكْمَةَ وَالتَّوْرَاةَ وَالْإِنْجِيلَ
0: And Allah will teach him the book and wisdom, the law and the gospel,

And appoint him a messenger to the children of Israel with this message, I have come to you with a sign from your Lord, in that I make for you out of clay the figure of a bird and breathe into it, and it becomes a bird. By Allah's leave, and I heal those born blind and the lepers, and I quicken the dead. By Allah's leave, and I declare to you what you eat and what you store in your houses. Surely therein is a sign for you if you did believe.

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I have come to you with a sign from your Lord. So fear Allah and obey me.

When Jesus found unbelief on their part, he said, Who will be my helpers to the work of Allah? Said the disciples, We are Allah's helpers. We believe in Allah. And do you bear witness that we are Muslims?

0: يَشْكُرُونَ
1: Behold, Allah said, O Jesus, I will take you and raise you to myself and clear you of the falsehoods of those who blaspheme. I will make those who follow you superior to those who reject faith. To the day of resurrection, then shall you all return unto me, and I will judge between you of the matters wherein you dispute.

As to those who reject faith, I will punish them with terrible agony, in this world and in the hereafter, nor will they have anyone to help.

0: As to those who believe and work righteousness, Allah will pay them in full their reward. But Allah loves not those who do wrong.
1: ذَلِكَ نَتْلُوهُ عَلَيْكَ مِنَ الْآيَاتِ وَالذِّكْرِ الْحَكِيمِ
0: This is what we rehearse unto you of the signs and the message of wisdom.

0: The similitude of Jesus before Allah is as that of Adam. He created him from dust, then said to him, Be, and he was.
1: الحق من ربك فلا تكن من الممترين.
0: The truth comes from your Lord alone, so be not of those who doubt.

0: If anyone disputes in this matter with you, now after full knowledge has come to you, say, Come, let us gather together our sons and your sons, our women and your women, ourselves and yourselves. Then let us earnestly pray and invoke the curse of Allah on those who lie.
1: إن هذا لهو القصص الحق.

Say, O people of the book, come to common terms as between us and you, that we worship none but Allah, that we associate no partners with him, that we erect not from among ourselves lords and patrons other than Allah. If then they turn back, say ye, bear witness that we at least are Muslims, bowing to Allah's will.

why you are those who fell to disputing, even in matters of which you had some knowledge. But why dispute you in matters of which you have no knowledge? It is Allah who knows, and you who know not.

Abram was not a Jew, nor yet a Christian, but he was true in faith and bowed his will to Allah's, which is Islam, and he joined not gods with Allah.

Without a doubt, among men, the nearest of kin to Abram are those who follow him, as are also this prophet, and those who believe, and Allah is the protector of those who have faith.

A section of the people of the book say, believe in the morning what is revealed to the believers, but reject it at the end of the day. Perhaps they may themselves turn back.

And believe no one unless he follows your religion. Say, true guidance is the guidance of Allah. Fear you lest a revelation be sent to someone else, like unto that which was sent unto you, or that those receiving such revelation should engage you in argument before your Lord. Say, all bounties are in the hand of Allah. He grants them to whom He pleases, and Allah cares for all, and He knows all things.

Among the people of the book are some who, if entrusted with a hoard of gold, will readily pay it back. Others who, if entrusted with a single silver coin, will not repay it unless you constantly stood demanding, because they say there is no call on us to keep faith with these ignorant pagans. But they tell a lie against Allah, and well they know it. Bala.

As for those who sell the faith they owe to Allah and their own plighted word for a small price, they shall have no portion in the hereafter. Nor will Allah deign to speak to them or look at them on the Day of Judgment. Nor will He cleanse them of sin. They shall have a grievous penalty.

There is among them a section who distort the book with their tongues. As they read, you would think it is a part of the book, but it is no part of the book, and they say, that is from Allah. But it is not from Allah. It is they who tell a lie against Allah, and well they know it.

It is not possible that a man, to whom is given the book and wisdom and the prophetic office, should say to people, be you my worshippers rather than Allah's. On the contrary, he would say, be you worshippers of him who is truly the cherisher of all. For you have taught the book and you have studied it earnestly.

0: Nor would he instruct you to take angels and prophets for lords and patrons. What? Would he bid you to unbelief after you have bowed your will to Allah in Islam?
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6: Gems and jewels, wise sayings, interesting events, and moral lessons from Islamic history. True honor.
7: Allah the Exalted said in the noble Quran that honor comes only through piety.
6: Verily, the most honorable of you with Allah is that believer who has taqwa, meaning piety.
7: It is related that Umar ibn al-Khattab, radiyallahu anhu, passed by a man who proudly said, "I am from the valleys of Mecca." He stood over him and said, "If you have a religion, then you have honor. If you have a sound mind, then you have dignity. If you have knowledge, then you have respect. Otherwise, you are on an equal footing with donkeys." And it has been said, honor during the days of ignorance was achieved by eloquent speech, by bravery, and by forbearance, and in Islam, by religion and piety.
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13: This is the national and international news today, Tuesday, 16th of June, for Inspire FM, read by Shahi Mirza. First, the headlines. Trump may release US-Iran deal before Friday, Vance says. Thames Water closer to nationalisation after government objects to rescue deal. 8 dead after US Air Force B-52 crashes in California. NHS report warned of maternity care concerns at Trust days before landmark baby death. Japan raises interest rate to highest for 31 years. Cape Verde gets 5 million social media followers overnight. Russia trying to intimidate with activities in UK, former M16 chief says. And now the details. Donald Trump may decide to release a preliminary deal to end the war with Iran before Friday, US Vice President J.D. Vance says, after the US president said the agreement had already been signed. Vance has described the memorandum of understanding between the US and Iran as about a page and a half and a very general document. Senior officials have also begun giving some details about the deal, briefing that the Strait of Hormuz would reopen on Friday, the same day the deal is formally linked to Geneva. Iran's Foreign Minister Sayed Abbas Araghchi confirmed a new round of negotiations on reaching a final peace deal with the US would begin in Switzerland the same day. The government has objected to a proposed rescue deal for Thames Water in a move which takes the UK's largest water company a step closer to a form of nationalisation. Environmental Secretary Emma Reynolds wrote to the industry regulator on Monday to raise concerns over the £10 billion package put forward by the firm's lenders. Fears the company could collapse first emerged 3 years ago, and the government has been on standby to take control if required ever since. Reynolds said the deal does not do enough for consumers or the environment, but Thames creditors said its plan was the fastest route to improving the firm's performance. 8 people, including 2 Boeing employees, have been killed after a US Air Force B-52 bomber crashed immediately after takeoff from Edwards Air Force Base in Southern California. Today, Edwards Air Force Base experienced a terrible tragedy, and we lost 8 great Americans, Colonel James Hayes said, describing them as a mixed crew of military, government civilians, and government contractors. The base early said that the initial indications were that the crash was not survivable. A previously unpublished report has detailed serious concerns about workload, staffing, and culture within Nottingham's troubled maternity services. The review of the maternity unit at Nottingham City Hospital, seen by the BBC, was dated days before baby Harriet Hawkins was stillborn in 2016, a landmark case that eventually led to the largest review of maternity failings in the NHS. Donald Ockenden, who is leading the review of Nottingham University Hospitals, which runs City Hospital, said there were many concerns that were known about when Harriet Hawkins lost her life. She will publish her findings on June 24th after overseeing the review into baby deaths at NUH. Japan's central bank has increased its main interest rate to a new 31-year high after a surge in global energy prices. On Tuesday, the Bank of Japan raised its so-called policy rate to 1% from 0.7%, a level not seen since 1995. The decision comes as some other central banks have raised interest rates this year as a US-Israel war with Iran pushed up the cost of living. Japan's interest rates were cut aggressively in the 1990s to combat the fallout from a collapse in prices of assets like property and shares. Russian President Vladimir Putin is trying to intimidate the UK with sabotage, arson, and cyber attacks on British streets, according to the former head of M16. Speaking on BBC Radio 4's Today programme, Sir Richard Moore said Putin was keen to expand the battlefield beyond the war in Ukraine by interfering against countries supporting Kiev in ways that do not cross a threshold into open conflict. His comments came after the BBC revealed that Russia was behind arson attacks targeting property and a car linked to the Prime Minister. 90 minutes, 7 saves, 27 Spanish shots, and millions of new followers. That was all it took for Cape Verde goalkeeper Vozina to become one of the biggest stories of the FIFA World Cup 2026 and an overnight social media sensation. Before Cape Verde's historic World Cup clash against Spain, the 40-year-old goalkeeper was largely unknown outside African football circles. He was a veteran playing in Portugal's second division, carrying the hopes of a tiny island nation with a population of just 529,600. A few hours later, football fans around the world could not stop talking about him. And that concludes today's news roundup.
14: Assalamu alaikum to all my brothers and sisters. Make sure that you always tune in to Inspire FM. Alhamdulillah, because it's a simple thing where you put Allah subhanahu wa ta'ala first, you can never come second. Right? And when you're inspired, that means you're in spirit. And when you're in spirit, you're closest to Allah subhanahu wa ta'ala. And the only way that you're closest to Allah subhanahu wa ta'ala, by keeping your five daily prayers. Alhamdulillah.

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1: 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We are now going to play for you the Daily Iman Booster, a series of short reminders to boost the heart and soul.
2: But then came the dispute. Who's going to put Al-Hajar Al-Aswad, the black stone, in its place? Because all of these things that were retained after Ibrahim alayhi salam, they maintained some of the status of those things, and it was understood Al-Hajar Al-Aswad, the black stone, was special. They didn't know what was special about it, but it was special. And whichever tribe was going to take the black stone and put it back was going to have a status that would be unrivaled from that point onwards. So they argue about it. Who's going to be the tribe that gets the honor of putting the black stone there? Some of the tribes, they stake the claim based upon, you know, their wealth, based upon their power, based upon their prominence. Some of them claim to be there for a longer time. Some of them said, well, we're usually the ones that serve the people that come for Hajj or come for Umrah, so we should be the ones to do it. So every tribe is making a claim. And it got so intense that by the time a week passed, they were about to fight each other in the Haram. So these tribes were actually now getting their weapons prepared and they were about to turn on each other. Then at that point, a man by the name of Abu Umayyah al-Makhzumi stands up. And this would be the future father-in-law of the Prophet ﷺ. Even though he wouldn't live to see his daughter marry the Prophet ﷺ, this would be the future father-in-law of the Prophet ﷺ. So who is he? Well, I'll give you a clue. He's the father of a woman who helped the Prophet ﷺ in a similar predicament during Hudaybiyah. And that is Salama radiallahu ta'ala anha, who would famously advise the Prophet ﷺ on what to do when they were unable to move forward for Umrah in Hudaybiyah. So this is Abu Umayyah al-Makhzumi. He's also a very wise man, clearly, and you can see that Salama radiallahu anha inherited some of that from him. He says, listen, we're not going to solve this amongst ourselves. All the tribes are going to make their claims, but let's agree that the first person to walk through that gate of Bani Shayba, which is known as Bab al-Salam, whoever comes through that gate, we're going to give them the ability, give them the choice to put the black stone as they see fit. Waradu bi hukmihi, and everyone be pleased with his judgment. So they said, okay, fine, that makes sense. So let's keep it random. So they sat down and they're staring at that gate to see who's going to come through. And Muhammad sallallahu alayhi wasallam walks through that gate. He was not a rich man, he was not a powerful man, but Al-Amin, Radina, they said, he is the trustworthy one. We're pleased, he is the trustworthy one. We're pleased. They knew the character of the Prophet ﷺ, and so they were happy that the Prophet ﷺ was going to be the one to carry out that task. Now the Prophet ﷺ could have made a claim at that point for Banu Hashim, and Banu Hashim had their status in society already and were known for their generosity. He could have said, all right, Banu Hashim, let's do it. And every other tribe, too bad, you agree to the condition. But instead, the Prophet ﷺ, in the spirit that would come in Islam as well, he says, give me a thobe and put it on the ground, a cloth and put it on the ground, and let's place the black stone in the middle of that cloth. And then the Prophet ﷺ called for every tribal head to come and to grab one side of the cloth. So all of the tribes came together, they picked up the black stone in that cloth, and the Prophet ﷺ said, follow me to the Kaaba. They went to the Kaaba, Rasulullah ﷺ, he picked it up and he put it in his place. And the Prophet ﷺ did not know at that point that this was the stone from Al-Jannah, the stone from paradise. SubhanAllah, all those narrations would come later. But he saved them, sallallahu alayhi wasallam, from bloodshed. He saved them from taking that time, which was supposed to be a unifying moment in Mecca, and turning into a divisive moment. And the Prophet ﷺ also once again solidified his reputation in society as a man, not just of high moral character, but a man who always wanted good for the entirety of Mecca, not just his people.
3: Assalamu alaikum rahmatullahi wa barakatuh. This is I Am Khalid, Nasheed artist and YouTuber. 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Keep it locked, inshallah.
2: Now after that, the Prophet ﷺ, he didn't used to do ibadah around the Kaaba. He didn't used to worship around the Kaaba. As we said, he really didn't care for the festivals or the obscenities. He did take part, sallallahu alayhi wa sallam, in rebuilding the Kaaba because that was a good thing to do. Just like Hilf al-Fudul, the pledge where all of the tribes would agree upon something noble. The Prophet, sallallahu alayhi wa sallam, goes to the Kaaba for that. But in rebuilding the Kaaba, there is an incident there as well where Allah subhanahu wa ta'ala protects the Prophet from something that is not befitting of the Prophet. Rasulullah would put the stones on his back as he was walking to the Kaaba because he did not want to partake in what the others would do, which was to take their bottom cloth and lift it up and hold the stones, thereby exposing their private parts. So the Prophet, out of his modesty, did not want to expose his private parts, which was common at the time. And as the Prophet is carrying the stones on his back, Al-Abbas says to him, "Oh my nephew, why don't you do what everybody else is doing? Just lift up your izar, lift up your bottom garment, put the stones there, and it'll protect you from the heat." Just as the Prophet gave into that and he started to do that, Allah subhanahu wa ta'ala caused the Prophet to fall unconscious. And Allah protected the Prophet from ever exposing his awrah, ever exposing his private parts again, which was a common practice of the people of Mecca. Now, what about after that? When the Prophet receives revelation and the people of Mecca are carrying on with their Hajj. Yes, they had a Hajj, but it wasn't like our Hajj. They had all types of practices, all types of ways of enforcing tribal superiority, all types of innovations. But still, Rasulullah has received revelation at the age of 40, and he knows that the Kaaba is the house that was built by Ibrahim alayhi salam to revive the message of Tawheed, of which he would be the reviver of that monotheism, and he's witnessing this on an annual basis. So would the Prophet ﷺ take part in the Hajj? There's a narration from Jubayr ibn Mut'im radiallahu ta'ala anhu, who took a long time to become Muslim. He says that in the days of ignorance, he says, "Adlaltu ba'iran li." He said, "I lost one of my camels one time. 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So I saw the Prophet ﷺ standing in Arafah. And Quraysh would not go to Arafah. They used to send the poor people towards Arafah, and they stayed within the Haram. So he was confused why the Prophet ﷺ was standing in Arafah. And he knew the insistence of their way. So he said, "I thought to myself, مَا شَأْنُهُ هَهُنَا? What is he doing over here?" But I didn't ask him anything at that point. So what do we know about the Prophet ﷺ's Hajj? You might be surprised to know that the Prophet ﷺ indeed did multiple Hajjs before the Hijrah, before the migration. You have the narration of Jabir ibn Abdullah radiallahu ta'ala anhu, which says two Hajjs for sure before the migration. And some scholars say that the Prophet ﷺ did the Hajj every single year between prophethood and the migration. However, he would avoid the things that Quraysh would do, the idol worship and such. Just like the Prophet ﷺ would do tawaf around the Kaaba, just like he would pray in front of the Kaaba, but he would not pay heed to the idols that were around the Kaaba. So the Prophet ﷺ would do Hajj on a regular basis, even before the Hijrah. And it was in fact in those last few years in Mecca where one of the most defining incidents of the Seerah would happen during the days of Hajj. It was the 11th year after prophethood, the year after Aam al-Huzn, the year after the year of grief, that the Prophet ﷺ is going out and he's meeting the various tribes that are coming from outside during the nighttime so that the people of Mecca would not know. And he's introducing them to Islam. He's trying with everybody, sallallahu alayhi wa sallam. He's trying with the small tribes, the known tribes, the large tribes, the unknown tribes. He's just going to find anyone that Or he's attempting to find anyone that is going to believe in his message. So he goes out at night and he has with him Abu Bakr and Ali, may Allah be pleased with them. And he talks to these different groups. And suddenly he passes by this group of six young men. And these six young men are there in Mina. And they heard the Prophet ﷺ talking to some of the more known tribes. And they were curious about what the Prophet ﷺ had to say as well. Because these six young men were from Yathrib and they had been exposed to Jewish tribes that told them about Tawheed, that told them about monotheism, and that also told them about a prophet that was to come. And so the Prophet ﷺ sees these six youth from this place called Yathrib, and they're interested in hearing what the Prophet ﷺ has to say, and the Prophet ﷺ never overlooks anyone when it comes to da'wah. So the Prophet ﷺ says to them, "Are you the allies of the Jews?" And they say, yes. He says, "Well, why don't you sit with me and listen to what I have to say?" So there of the Hijj prophethood, and that conversation with six young men, As'ad ibn Zurara, Auf ibn Harith, Rafi' ibn Malik, Qutba ibn Amr, Uqba ibn Amr, and Jabir ibn Abdullah. That conversation with those

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1: Have connections to their places of birth and their places of childhood for so many different reasons. And sometimes others can't even understand it. It's the food, it's the memories, it's everything about it. And subhanAllah, that's for people who still can connect to their homeland. But when it comes to refugees, people that are violently forced out of their homes and are not able to return, that connection to home is deep. And that's why Allah subhanahu wa ta'ala even likens people being forced out of their homes to death. أَنِقْتُلُوا أَنفُسَكُمْ أَوِخْرُجُوا مِنْ دِيَارِكُمْ. It's the same thing as death for some people. Now, for the Prophet ﷺ and some of those companions in Mecca, all they knew was Mecca. The Prophet ﷺ only left Mecca twice on a trade route. And for them to be forced out this way was very difficult upon them. And Rasulullah ﷺ would not only connect to Mecca in a deep way, but he empathized with those who were in a similar situation, both those who were forced out of Mecca, as well as those who would be made refugees until the very time that we live in now. Mecca is not a place that has any particular beautiful beaches or oceans or any particular greenery. And most people who have seen Medina and Mecca in terms of just the nature of it would say Medina is far more beautiful than Mecca. But it was still home to the Prophet ﷺ. It's all that he knew. And the Prophet ﷺ now knows how special and blessed this place is. And so there's this heartbreaking moment where you see that the Prophet ﷺ literally rises from a cave as he is in the beginning of his hijrah. And he looks back at Mecca and he talks to it for the last time before being run out of it. And he says to Mecca these famous words, مَا أَطْيَبَكِ مِنْ بَلَدٍ وَأَحَبَّكِ إِلَيَّ. How beautiful, how pure and blessed of a place are you, and beloved to me. And in one narration, the Prophet ﷺ says, beloved to Allah. وَلَوْلَا أَنَّ قَوْمِي أَخْرَجُونِي مِنْكِ مَا سَكَنْتُ غَيْرَكِ. And had your people not run me out, I would have never lived in another place. And so the Prophet ﷺ is basically saying to Mecca, I would never leave you had your people not driven me out. And there was something about even the way the Qur'an was revealed to console the Prophet ﷺ and console the Muslims when they first migrated to Medina. The verses in Surah Al-Baqarah, إِذْ يَرْفَعُ إِبْرَاهِيمُ الْقَوَاعِدَ مِنَ الْبَيْتِ وَإِسْمَعِيلِ. When Ibrahim ﷺ and Ismail ﷺ are raising their hands after the construction of the Kaaba, and they're asking Allah for acceptance, and they're asking Allah that Allah honor the house with the believers who come from all over the world. So you have all of these verses about Ibrahim alayhi salam making dua in Mecca that were revealed to the Muslims when they first migrated to Medina as a form of comfort to them, and also letting them know that one day the promise of the father Ibrahim alayhi salam will indeed come true. Then there's this narration from Aisha radiallahu anha, where it's like you have to balance the love that the Sahaba had for Mecca, and then obviously what would come of Medina later on, and realize we're experiencing Medina in a very specific way these days. This is a narration from Aisha radiallahu anha. She says that, I went to visit my father, Abu Bakr radiallahu ta'ala anhu, and Bilal radiallahu ta'ala anhu, after the migration to Medina. Why? Because they had fallen extremely ill. And Aisha radiallahu anha says that Medina was known as a place where people get sick. It was something in the water, whatever it was, when people would get to Medina, they would always get sick. And so the Sahaba almost all got sick, and her father Abu Bakr radiallahu anhu was sick, and Bilal radiallahu ta'ala anhu is sick. And she describes the scene that they're both laid out, stretched on their backs, and they're sweating from the fevers that they have. So she says, I spoke to my father and I said, Ya abati, kayfa tajiduk, oh my father, how are you? Oh ya Bilal, kayfa tajiduk, and oh Bilal, how are you? So as for Abu Bakr radiallahu ta'ala anhu, he responded in the following way. He said, Kullu mri'in musabbahun fi ahlihi wal mawtu adna min shiraki na'lihi. He said, a man wakes up every morning amongst his family, and death is closer to him than his shoelaces. Basically to say, what's after Medina except for death? After this hijrah, after this migration, I doubt we're even going to make it in this place. So surely we're going to die because of this illness.
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2: As for Bilal radiallahu ta'ala anhu, his poem is a lot more complicated and complex. And he reminisces, even though he was a slave in Mecca for so long and, you know, did not enjoy Mecca the way that others would enjoy Mecca, still a deep attachment to Mecca. As for Bilal, he gets up and Aisha radiallahu anha said, he would rise to his, stretched out on his back and he comes to his elbows. He can't even sit up right all the way. And he said, أَلَا لَيْتَ شِعْرِي هَلْ أَبِيتَنَّ لَيْلَةً بِوَادٍ وَحَوْلِي إِذْخِرٌ وَجَلِيلٌ وهل أريدا يوما مياه مجنة وهل يبدو لي شامة وطفيل. It's a beautiful poem. And if you don't know Mecca, and surely we don't know Mecca the way that he's speaking about it, then it doesn't make much sense until you start to break it down. But he says, how would it be, oh,

0: outskirts of Mecca on Sham al-Tafil, watching the people let their animals graze and enjoying that place. So Bilal radiallahu ta'ala anhu is missing Mecca to the point that he's starting to talk about the specifics. And in one narration, he then starts to curse Utbah and Shayba and Umayyah and these people that ran us out of Mecca to this place of Medina that at that point they could not stand. So Aisha radiallahu anha says, I went back to the Prophet sallallahu alaihi wasallam and I said, Ya Rasulullah, I don't think your two companions like this place very much. So Rasulullah said, why? What happened? She said, you know, I went to them and this is what they're saying. This is the poetry that they are chanting out of their longing for Mecca and the hardships of Medina. So then she says, Rasulullah raised his hands. And what I'm about to share with you of the Prophet raising his hands, those of you that love Medina, may Allah make us all amongst those that love Al-Medina, trace it back to this particular dua where the Prophet ﷺ raises his hands and he says, Allahumma habbib ilayna al-Madina ka hubbina Makkah aw ashad. 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And rectify it and bless us with its sa'a and with its mud. These are two measurements. The mud is when you carry two handfuls of something, and the sa'a is basically like a liter. It's four times the mud. So bless us with its weights, bless us with its fruits, its measurements, everything that comes from it. وَانْقُلْ حُمَّاهَا فَاجْعَلْهَا بِالْجُحْفَةِ. And take away this fever from us and all this illness that we are struck with. So from that day onwards, when the Prophet ﷺ makes that dua for us to love Medina, know that we are still benefiting from that particular dua. And that's why if you've been to Umrah or Hajj, may Allah subhanahu wa ta'ala write it down for us, Allahumma ameen, you might feel a connection that's deep to Medina, one that you might not even feel when you go to Mecca. And the Prophet ﷺ brings the prayer of Ibrahim ﷺ together with his. He says, Inna Ibrahima harrama Mecca wa da'a li ahliha. He said that Ibrahim alayhi salam sanctified Mecca and he prayed for its people. Wa inni harramtu al-Madinata kama harrama Ibrahimu Mecca wa inni da'awtu fi sa'iha wa muddiha bi mithli ma da'a bihi Ibrahim alayhi salam li Mecca. So the Prophet sallallahu alayhi wasallam said Ibrahim alayhi salam prayed for Mecca and they still experienced the blessings of that to his day until now. And he said, and I have sanctified Medina and I have prayed for it to be twice as much as what Ibrahim alayhi salam prayed for the people of Mecca. In another narration from Anas radiallahu ta'ala anhu, the Prophet sallallahu alayhi wasallam said, Allahumma ja'al bil madinati dha'fay ma ja'alta bi makkata min al baraka. O Allah, place in Medina twice as much of the barakah, of the blessings that you have placed in Mecca. And so the Prophet ﷺ prayed for us to love Medina the way we love Mecca and more. He prayed for Medina to be as blessed as Mecca and more in every single little detail. And so what that meant was, of course, just like Dajjal can't enter Mecca, for example, he cannot enter into Medina and it becomes a haram, it becomes a sanctified place. But on top of that, when you go to Medina and you realize that you are in the presence of all of these places that were in the presence of the Prophet ﷺ. Al-Qadi Iyad, rahimahullah ta'ala, he said in Al-Shifa, know that there is not a tree in Al-Madinah except that the Prophet ﷺ either touched it or prayed under it or received revelation under its shade. And that's why Abdullah ibn Umar radiallahu ta'ala anhumah, when he would walk in Medina, he would say, it might be that my footstep will fall in the footstep of the Prophet sallallahu alaihi wasallam. And so we love Al-Madina from the dua of the Prophet sallallahu alaihi wasallam, and we love Mecca from the dua of Ibrahim alayhi salam, and of course both of those places along with Jerusalem, because Allah subhanahu wa ta'ala has sanctified those places and made them beloved to the hearts of the believers for all time.
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2: So the Hujjaj, they are pelting. The first day, seven. They call it Al-Kubra, the big one. The major bad that you have within you. Can you get rid of it? Can you think about it? There must be about seven big things you need to get rid of in your life. Seven big ones. What are they? You know them. Count them. One, two, three.

0: So this is Allah. This is the beauty that Allah has given us. It's up to us to search within us, what are my bad habits? What am I hooked onto that I'm not supposed to be hooked onto? It could be pornography, it could be adultery, it could be alcohol and gambling, it could be whatever else it may be. If I need to stop something I'm addicted to for the sake of Allah, I should do it without even waiting for a season. But Allah gives you a season to become more conscious of it. To say, you know what? Come on, this is the Eid of sacrifice. What are you going to sacrifice? My bad habits. These seven things, quit. That's it, it's gone. And next day, they take 21 pebbles. They have 7, 7 and 7. So big habits, middle habits and smaller habits. But they all need to go. Obviously, primarily in the hadith, this is not mentioned. I'm only telling you that as a person who wants to cleanse himself, it's important for you to think of what bad you need to eradicate. To eradicate it, many of us have jealousy in our hearts. We see someone with $1 more and we can't stomach it. You can't sleep at night. You need sleeping pills. Why? Because the guy has a dollar more than me. He bought a car 2023 and mine is 2022. Oh, I can't sleep. Come on, man. How can you be connected to the world? Take that out. The pebble needs to be thrown onto that pillar and you say, Allahu Akbar, and that Satan is out of your system. So what? That's what it should be. Are you living? Yes. Did you have food? Yes. Do you have clothing? Yes. Are you okay? Yes. Thank Allah. Work hard to build yourself. Yes, by all means, everyone wants goodness. But build yourself in two things, not just one. You don't build yourself only that I need better food, a better transport, better clothing, better place to stay. We fight in our lives from birth to death because we want better to survive for the few years better. But we've already got the necessity. If I ask you, do you have clothes? Yes, but I need better clothes. You have food? Yes, but I need better food. Yes. Do you have a house? Yes, but I need a better house. Do you have a car? Yes, but I need a better car. What are you fighting for? Better. That's what the whole sacrifice is about in the case of those who are weak. May Allah strengthen us.
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2: What is the function of Hajj? The purpose of Hajj that I alluded to briefly is in fact that a person has to get a new life. That they're starting afresh. That they've accumulated the dirt of sins and sadness and grievance in their life and now Allah has given them an opportunity to face Him like they will on Judgment Day, but ahead of it to prepare themselves from Judgment Day anew. A new life all over again. So when we go for Hajj, the idea that I no longer carry any of the recognition that I had before I left. Nothing. You know, like Allah describes on Judgment Day, كُلُّهُمْ أَتِيهِ يَوْمَ الْقِيَامَةِ فَرْدًا. Everyone will come before Allah on that day as an individual. Hajj is one of the biggest, if not the biggest gathering you'll ever be a part of, and you'll never feel more alone than at Hajj. You'll feel like you're the only one there. It's just you and Allah, and just people pushing you around. And the fact that people are pushing you around, and you're not getting your personal space, and you're not being treated like

0: Notice the place Allah chose for Hajj. Notice this land. How barren and hot and uncomfortable it is. How unworldly it is. There's no reason to go there that can be worldly. You know, it's just entirely a spiritual place to be. Actually, in the worldly sense, it's a very uncomfortable place. Had it not been for the Kaaba, I can guarantee you, Makkah was not a hot, like, vacation destination. It's not going to compete with California or Hawaii or Malaysia or something else. It's not going to. There's no reason somebody's going to go into burnt rock. You know, they're not going to go there. But we go there before Allah Azza wa Jalla, and literally, it almost describes the barren nature of what Judgment Day is going to look like. You know, because Allah Azza wa Jalla will describe that He's going to make everything into flat. It's going to be, there's not going to be any life left, and it's going to be, you know, this barren nature to Judgment Day. That's what we're preparing ourselves for. Now, these 10 nights of training, and these days that go by, and that night that quickly passes by, Allah says to those people who carry this remarkable tradition, the custodians of this remarkable tradition, He says to them, "Hal fi dhalika qasamul lidhi hijr?" In that, is there enough of a remarkable oath in all of that for those that possess the great solid minds? Hijr actually originally comes from hajar, which is yet another literary reason I'm compelled to think this is referring to the Hajj, because hijr shares the origin in Arabic with the word hajar, and hajar goes back to Hajar Aswad also. Right? But anyway, hijr in Arabic is one of the words for the intellect. Barrier actually means hajaratil arda, or hajartal arda wa ihtarajatha, or ihtajartaha idha darabta alayha manaran tamna'uha bihi, a tower or something, and you can't get through. This is the word, one of the Arabic words used for the intellect. And you'll notice the intellect in the Arabic language, many of its words have to do with restraint or stopping. So you have إِنَّ فِي ذَلِكَ لَعِبْرَةً لِأُولِ النُّهَى, people of prevention. Prevention literally means to stop, and that's the word for intellect. عَقَل means to tie something up. عِقَال, to tie something up. Again, prevention, restraint. Hijr is a barrier. Why is the intellect called a hijr? It's called a hijr because your emotions, and your temper, and your greed, and your lust, and your desire has no limits. It just wants to do what it wants to do. And your brain, your mind, if you possess hijr, will stop it and control it. And you're going to restrain yourself. That is the exercise of Hajj. We all have greed, we have lust, we have temptation, we have these things inside of us that are animal desires, that are uncontrolled, unchecked, wild, you know, stallions that are out of control inside of us. We go to Hajj to put all of those in check, to put a restraint on all of them.
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Assalamu alaikum wa rahmatullahi wa barakatuh. And welcome once again to the Sunny Kid Run Show. I'm looking at the temperature right now, and according to my phone, and my phone is never wrong, it is, 26 degrees here in London, and 25 in Luton and the surrounding areas, and 25 degrees in southern Korea, where my daughter is right now. Bless her. Walaikum salam, Raza. Yeah, sorry for coming a bit late. We had a few technical problems, but the boys in the back room, as fast and as quick and as efficient as ever, have sorted it all out. So, Raza, that you can relax now. And just to make it up to him, let me play a little song for him that I know he likes. Goodness me.

0: topic of the day.
1: Well, this week we're talking about internet safety for our little munchkins and munchkinettes out there as well. Increasingly, you'll find, and I'm sure you know, a lot of kids that are on devices, on phones, they're very au fait with things of that nature, and it's very important that we keep on top of the potential dangers that are out there right now, and that's why we're talking about this particular topic once again. Right, Oasis joined us as well. Wa alaikum salam to you, Oasis. He says, oopsie daisy, I forgot the S in salam. He said, 30 in my dad's car. Of course it's going to be hot in the car, isn't it? We were in the car the other day. My wife said, it's 22 degrees. I said, it's not, it's 19 degrees. Well, it's 22 in the car still. Of course it's going to be 22 in the car. The car's hot, isn't it? So yes, yeah, so thank you for that little update there as well. Let me see, Inspire, oh, look at your picture that you sent me. It says Inspire Radio, or app, stay connected wherever you are. Absolutely. A lot of people don't know that we have a very handy and very helpful app, by the way. So I'm glad to see that you're using it on the thingy. You actually listen on the radio, but yeah, you can also get the app as well. You can listen to it anywhere. The proof of that is that we've had people from all over the place, has some internet issues, but it's sorted now. We've had people from America joining the Kids Run Show, Indonesia, Canada, Spain, all over the globe. So I know that the app works, and it's a great way to keep up to date with all of our wonderful features here on Inspire FM. Top 10 facts about internet safety. Do you want to learn about internet safety? Well, you've come to the right place here on the Kids Run Show. Check out these 10 facts about internet safety. Number one, let me read the preamble first. Internet safety is an important topic for everyone. It doesn't matter what age you are. It is essential to know how to protect yourself from potential dangers. Here are the top 10 facts about internet safety that every user should be aware of. From understanding the need for strong passwords to recognizing the risks of clicking unknown links. These are 10 facts that will help you stay safe online, inshallah. Again, I'm going to read a lot of stuff here as well, and it's not easy to remember everything, but inshallah, if one or two things stick in one's brain and we utilize it, we implement it somehow, it'll still be worth it. Number one, don't talk to strangers. That's an old one from ancient times. Now they call it stranger danger now, but it's the same sort of thing. It's important not to talk to strangers on the internet. People can say they are someone who they are not. So make sure you stick to your friends only and stay safe. I don't know what kind of chat rooms, conversations people can have, particularly with games and stuff of that nature as well. It's a minefield out there. So it's important to kind of observe these basic rules and basic guidelines. Number two, keep your passwords private. Passwords are your secret words. You need them for your different accounts, which in itself can be difficult because people tend to have just one account, one password for everything, isn't it? Not, I know I do. It's no good idea because once they get one, they're going to get the whole thing. But that's the way it goes. Make sure they are hard to guess and include lots of different characters like exclamation mark or maybe a star and a dot. Don't forget to add in some capital letters and numbers too. Never send your password to anyone online, but do share it with your parents or guardians so they can keep you safe as well. All right, Khadija, is that Khadija who's using the phone who says, it's Akbar. Akbar, assalamu alaikum. Wa rahmatullahi wa barakatuh. Welcome to the Kids Run Show. We're talking about internet safety. If you guys have got any advice you'd like to give us as young users yourself, I know you've probably got a phone or a device of some sort or another. Let me know what you think on that particular account. That goes for you as well, always. Right, keeping your password safe, number two. Number three, follow your family rules. Now, we set, when she's with us anyway, I set Sally an hour on her pad because I bought her a pad a couple years ago. It cost me 300 quid, mate. And she's got a pad, but when she's with us, at any rate, I restrict her time on the pad to 1 hour. And if she wants to use 15 minutes here and 15 minutes there, what, then we do that as well. Sometimes she forgets. And she doesn't pick up the spare time that she's left out. But the point is to sort of set some rules. Let's see what this thing says. Family rules are there for a reason and there to keep you safe. Make sure you follow them whether it's how long you're allowed online, staying off social media, or until you are a certain age, or even sticking to the apps that you are allowed. There is plenty of time for that. Me personally, if it was up to me, I wouldn't let a kid go on an app or a phone until they were like 12. And if they had a phone, it's going to be like one of those Nokia, analog phones. All they can do is call in and call out, texting and text out, and that is it. No apps, nothing. But, you know what I mean? What can I do? I can only suggest these things. How are you doing? How's my brother doing? Is there going to be a brain burster? Of course there's going to be a brain burster. Don't you worry about it. If you stick around long enough, in the next 15 minutes or so, once we go for the break, after that, of course, it's going to be the old brain burster. You know how it goes. Of course you do.
0: Some call it madness. Some call it insane. We like to call it the brain burster. So get ready, it's about to go down.
1: It's about to go down at 5:30, not right now. Right, for some reason, Razamataz is sending me the phone number multiple times. Okay, I'm going to put an F for fail there. I don't know why you've done that. Why have you sent my old phone number to us as well? Right, always says, if you are not talking to strangers in real life and talking and taking free gifts from them, then don't do so online either. Very sound and very good advice as well, always. Thank you so much. Stranger danger is a real thing, and it also applies to people online. Number four, tell your family or guardian if anyone bullies you online. That means at home or at school. Some people hide behind a screen and can sometimes bully you. It might be someone you know or maybe someone you have never met. If you are being bullied, then it isn't acceptable. You should have no contact with the bully again and make sure to block them. You know, back in the olden days on phones, you couldn't block people. I couldn't block my ex, you know what I mean? Right, you can block people, but now you have that feature on pretty much every system that you can use. So blocking people should not be a problem. Right, always tell a responsible adult like your parents or your teacher to ensure it doesn't happen in the future. Now, I know that some kids, some very naughty kids, they can create whole websites, whole accounts just dedicated to bullying one person and putting horrible memes on there, and it can have a very serious effect on people's, their morale and their sense of self, and just feeling that they're alone in the world and nobody loves them as well. So it's a real thing. Cyberbullying is a very real thing, and I suppose we could spend a whole week talking about that, but we're just skimming the surface to talk about some of the main points that we need to be concerned about. Number five, ask your parents or guardians before filling in an online form. We need to keep our personal information private and be careful who we are sharing it with. This is why before you fill in an online form, you should ask a parent or a guardian to help you. You don't want your information in the wrong hands. Are you thinking, well, what could they do? It's my account, isn't it? They could use your account to sort of get onto somebody else's account, especially if your parent is on your parents' account. And they can send a virus or a spider or a bug into it and steal all of their bank details, go into their bank and steal all their money. A few times on Instagram, for example, the last time it happened maybe a year and a half ago, somebody hacked onto my Instagram account. No, put it this way, somebody hacked onto a friend of mine's Instagram account. And they said, oh, Khalil, I'm going to participate in a song competition. But I need somebody to give me a recommendation. Could you click on this link, go over there and recommend me? So I thought, yes, my friend, I'll do that. So I clicked on the link, but that link gave the person who sent that email, that gave them permission to take over my entire Instagram page and took everything as well. Now, what they did with that, then they emailed my niece, right, and said to her, oh my darling, oh Kimberly, oh, you know, I'm doing this Bitcoin thing, and if you invest £500, blah blah blah blah blah, and my niece thought it was me. And she invested £500. Alhamdulillah, she got the money back in the end. But the point is, they was talking to her, saying, yeah, why don't you come round for dinner on Wednesday? Da, da, da, da. So I'm not aware of this conversation going on, right? So Wednesday, we're sitting there watching telly, the doorbell goes ding dong. Thinking, who's that? And I open the door. My wife opens the door, and it's Kimberly. So, oh, hi, Kimberly. What's happening? She goes, oh, I'm coming to see Uncle Michael. I said, oh, okay. Yeah. So, oh, I didn't know you were coming today. So, but you told me to come by on Instagram. I said, no, my Instagram account's been taken over. Oh. And she goes, yeah, oh, no. So that £500, it wasn't you. I said, no, it wasn't me. So you can see how it can spin on to other things and create lots of problems from not just yourself, but family members as well. Take over your account and pretend to be you and ask for money. Every now and then on the messengers on Messenger on my phone, I get a text message saying, Dad, this is my new number. And I'm thinking, none of my kids call me dad. So that's a red flag right there. I'm thinking, hold on a minute. That's not Hakim, it's not Shakira. So sometimes, so for example, this one, right? It says, mom, this is my new number. Obviously, I'm not a mom. So I said, oh, great. Sorry, I shouted at you. I'm trying to get them to start a conversation, but they must have caught on and didn't continue the conversation. So a few times I've messed around with people. I have a bit of fun at their expense as well. Like the person, like when I got my Instagram page taken over, right? And I put posts everywhere saying, look, don't click onto my account. It's been taken over. Don't click on it. But not everybody's going to see it, unfortunately, right? So the people who stole my account must have saw that. And they inboxed me on my new Instagram account. Says, oh, so sad to see that your account has been taken over. If you want, I can get it back for you. And I'm thinking, nah, bruv, I don't buy it. I think it's the same hackers. And I kept talking to them, said, oh, what can you do? How can you do it? I said, it only costs you £500. I'm like, yeah, whatever. And I just blocked them straight away. So that's why you have to be careful with your password. You don't know what they're going to do with it or where it can lead to. It can go to different places and take money from people that you don't even realize they're taking money from because they think it's you texting them or instant DMing them. Right, number six, only use websites that are made for your age. Websites have different age ranges that are suitable, that you should be suitable for. Make sure you are only browsing on pages suitable to your age. For example, social media sites for ages 13 plus, or depends on the age of the child using it, of course. Number seven, don't stay online for too long. Why is that? The internet is an amazing place with lots of different things to do, from learning to chatting to music videos and gaming to reading. It can also become addictive, and we need to make sure that we spend more time doing other things too, like going on walks, hanging out with your friends, and spending time with your granddad, which is me, Sally. Right, number eight, don't click a link if you think it might not be safe. The point is, I don't think you should click on any links at all because you don't know where it's going to lead to. People could put something on there and it's just not true. So you have to be very careful. Some links aren't safe, so make sure you know what you are clicking. They could link to a virus or to a website that you don't want to go on to. Exactly. Thank you so much. Right, why I've been

And I'm back, boys in the back room. If I'm off, tap me, let me know if you can hear me. Right, so yes, yeah, so thank you very much. Always said, he gave me some lovely advice here. He said, have some keywords or phrases that only you and your friends know online. If you suspect you are not talking to the correct person, use those phrases or those words. If they don't respond correctly to it, then you know they are not who they are supposed to be. For example, you could have a word like Scooby-Doo. If you use the word Scooby-Doo and the answer is Scrappy-Doo, right? If you use it on the person, if they don't say Scrappy-Doo as a response, then you know it's not one of your friends or one of your relatives. That is a brilliant idea. Always said his dad told him that one as well. I like it. Very good, very good. Nice one. Getting some real gems up in here at the moment. Right. Okay, and number 10, Safer Internet Day is on the 8th of February every year. That's right. Every year on the 8th of February, it's Safer Internet Day. This is a day where tips and tricks can be shared to keep you safe. Make sure you brush up on your knowledge and stay safe on the internet. It's so important. As I said, there's so many things that can go wrong. So many people out there just looking to take advantage of us. They're horrible.

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4: Thank you, Allah. Thank you, Allah, for the honey from bees. Thank you, Allah, for the wood from trees. Thank you, Allah, for the sky so blue. Thank you, Allah, for the flowers too. Thank you, Allah, for all your blessings. Thank you, Allah, for everything. Thank you, Allah, for the clouds so high. Thank you, Allah, for the birds that fly. Thank you, Allah, for the shells on the beach. Thank you, Allah, for the things you teach. Thank you, Allah, for all your blessings. Thank you, Allah, for everything. Thank you, Allah, for the cool breeze. Thank you, Allah, for the shady leaves. Thank you, Allah, for the Holy Quran. Thank you, Allah, for our way of life, Islam. Thank you, Allah, for all your blessings. Thank you, Allah, for everything.
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welcome back, my lovelies. Welcome back to Inspire 105.1 FM, the UK's finest. Oh, we've got a few interesting text messages over here. Once somebody said, my daughter won a competition a little while ago. And I said, which one? She goes, I don't know, but apparently it was a big one. Mashallah, alhamdulillah. That's good to hear that kids are making a real change out there and doing so well, mashallah. Also, Always on our topic of internet safety this week, Always says, my dad always signs his emails and texts to me with Diabloto, go back to kitchen, okay? Something referring to that. So I know his emails and texts are from him. You see, there's that special phrase that they use, and they know that the person that is texting them is the person who they're supposed to be. So that's a very good way of going about it. So it's having a few keywords if you're worried about that sort of thing. If you're not, then of course it's not an issue. But if you're worried about that sort of thing, then of course, sorry, sister. If you're worried about things like that as well, it's good to have a few phrases that you can use and that a person's supposed to answer like a code word or something. If you say Scooby-Doo and they say Scrappy-Doo, and you know it's the person who you're supposed to be speaking to and not somebody trying to scam you out of all the money that you've got, because it does happen, unfortunately.

0: what we need.
1: Of course, the man himself, Saif Adam, and this particular song, I was with him when we broke our fast in Trafalgar Square during Ramadan. You might have seen it on the news, right? And he was saying this song, when he actually released this song, he didn't really think it was all that. And he said, I'll just put it out anywhere. And it was one of his most successful songs. It just goes to show sometimes you don't realize what you've got and how well it can do. But this song has touched so many people. And he said this song has taken him all over the world. And it's not really that surprising. It is an excellent nasheed.

0: Some call it madness. Some call it insane. We like to call it the brain burster. So get ready. It's about to go down.
1: It's gonna go down right now.
0: We like to call it the brain burster.
1: Right, I've got an irritating fly that's just come in here. Oi, leave now. Let me just get rid of him because I hate these. Go outside. It's not even a fly, it's a bee. Go outside. A tiny little wasp that he's got now. So it's okay. No need for. I'm not going to get stung anytime soon. Wait, I'll have to watch that video a little bit later, geezer. I can't do it in the middle of the show. You know what I mean? It's sort of difficult, isn't it? Right, of course, our topic this week, as you know, is about the internet. So I thought we'd do some internet questions. Ooh, let's see if you guys are good at this. They are multiple choice, so all you need to do is pick from A to D and see if you get it right. Right, what should you do if a stranger asks you to send pictures of yourself to them? Kind of obvious, but you know, it's come back again. This bee has come back again. You better go. Right. Okay, what should you do if a stranger asks you to send a picture of yourself to them? Is it A, do not send any pictures and tell an adult straight away? B, send the picture of if you think you know them? C, send the picture even though they're a stranger? And D, ignore it. Which do you think of those? Which one of those, A, B, C, or D, is a correct answer? What should I do if a stranger asks you to send a photo of yourself to them? Is it A, do not send any photos and tell an adult straight away? B, send the picture if you think you know them? C, send the picture even though they're a stranger? Or D, ignore it? What do you think, guys? Right, okay, Shafi crew. Shafi crew is on the is in the hizzy right now. I'm not gonna tell everybody what he says. I'm not gonna tell him, right? So anyway, thank you for that one. Shafi crew always puts a smile on my face. Thank you so much. Right, let me read it for you guys again because we're doing the topic of internet safety this week on the Kids Rant Show. These questions are geared along that particular topic. What should you do if a stranger asks you to send a photo or picture of yourself? Is it A, do not send any pictures and tell an adult straight away? B, send a photo if you think you know them? C, send a picture even though they're a stranger? Or D, ignore it? Right, let me see. Haris has joined us as well. Wa alaikum salam to you. Hope you're fine as well. He said ignore them. Nah, always said tell them to go. That's not what he said, but that's close enough. Raza says D, ignore it.

0: I don't know who's using the phone at the moment. This says A and D, which is do not send any pictures, and D, ignore it. The official correct answer, according to this thing anyway, oh my gosh, is A. It's A, do not send a picture and tell an adult straight away. So D as well, I wouldn't ignore it. No, you shouldn't ignore it, because they might do to somebody else, and it might keep occurring, and you might think it's okay because they, you know, you thought, oh, they'll keep trying. I might just give in, and just, so you should just tell an adult, and they will do something about it, and they can make more of a fuss about it as well. They can, you know, email the company who the email the app belongs to, and things of that nature. They can get more things done as well. Akbar, sorry, Akbar, I didn't know it was you, mate. Right, who number two? Who should you accept friend requests from online? Who should you accept friend requests from online? Is it A, anyone? B, a friend of a friend? C, someone you think you've met before? Or D, only from people you definitely know? The question is as follows. Who should you accept friend requests from online? Is it A, anyone? B, a friend of a friend? C, someone you think you've met before? Or D, only from people you definitely know? Okay, Shafi Crew, you got anything to say? Okay, Shafi Crew, you guys, man. I know it's just the dad said it. No, it's just the dad sending the silly answers. Right, okay. Always says D, only from someone you definitely know. Akbar says, I got to go, Salabs. Oh, thank you for joining us anyway, Akbar. Thanks for jumping on board, mate. Okay, Nilifar has joined us as well. Hope you're fine as well. Nilifar, I'm going to read this question for you again and give you the four options. Who should you, because we're talking about internet safety, who should you accept friend requests from online? Is it A, anyone? B, a friend of a friend? C, someone you think you've met before? Or D, only from someone you definitely know? What do you think? A, B, C, or D? Yumna, unfortunately, I'm not able to do that right now. You have to speak to the boys in the back room about that one, inshallah. Right, okay. Raza says D, only from someone you definitely know. Nilfa says D. There's no I there. D or I, there's no I there. Always, you're typing something, mate. I don't know, it takes long to write a letter. He says D, somebody you definitely know as well. I forgot to put it in the sound effects machine, didn't I? Raza, what? Raza's meant to be my assistant. It didn't remind me to do the sound effects machine. There you go. So definitely from someone that you know, inshallah. Harris said D as well. You're a star. Oh yes, you are. Well done. Right, let me see what's the next one. Number three. What's wrong with my phone? Everything's going crazy today. Internet and everything's just going a bit slow. I think I got a bug. No, I don't have a bug. I hope I haven't got a bug on my phone. I don't know. I'm going to get rid of it. I don't think Raid Spray is going to work on this. Right, anyway. If you post something on the internet, who may be able to see it? If you post something on the internet, who may be able to see it? Is it A, only your friends? B, just yourself? C, anyone? Or D, only your family? Okie dokie. Okay, well done, Raza. Okay, what do you think, guys? A, B, C, or D? If you post something on the internet, because you can, on Facebook anyway, I don't know about the other ones, maybe the other ones as well, you can decide who sees your posts, right? You can decide who sees your posts, right? So if you post something on the internet, who may be able to see it? Is it A, only your friends? B, just yourself, which is kind of pointless? C, anyone? Or D, only your family? Right, Nilifa said C, anyone. Always says the whole world, which is anyone, I suppose. Raza says D, only your family. Let me see what this thing says as a correct answer. It says C. C, anyone. So if you don't fix that thing, if you don't specify on your settings that you only want your family and friends to see, then any Tom, Dick, and Ahmed can see it. So that might be a potential danger, and people who are looking to take advantage of people like us might use that to their advantage. So try to go to the settings and make sure it's set so only family and friends can see who sees your post. Yeah, I know I did it already, but I got to do it one more time. Number four, someone in your class has sent around an embarrassing photo of another classmate. What should you do with it? I bet that happens a lot. I was watching a TV show, Waterloo Road, I think it was, and they did that on there. They featured that as a problem as well, and it can cause a lot of heartache. So, someone in your class has sent around an embarrassing photo of another classmate. What should you do with it? A, show your teacher and say what has happened. B, forward the photo to your other friends. C, save it to your phone so you can embarrass them again later on. Or D, laugh at the photo with your friends. Interesting set of options there, isn't it? Let me read it again for you guys so you can get your head around it, because I'm sure it's happened to you and you're probably thinking, oh, that did happen to me and I did such and such and such. Right? Let's see if you can get the right answer this time. Someone in your class has sent around an embarrassing photo of another classmate. Because, you know, sometimes you're taking photos of each other and somebody pulls a funny face, or somebody's put like emojis on it or something like that as well. And that happens, right? What should you do with that photo that somebody has sent to you? Is it A, show your teacher and say what has happened? B, forward the photo to other people? C, save it to your phone so you can embarrass them again later? Or D, laugh at the photo with your friends? Okie dokie. Shafi's crew said Shafi crew, you lot just terrible, man. Right, thank you very much for that answer. I can't read it out on the radio for obvious reasons. Let me see. Nilfa says D, laugh at the photo with your friends. Anybody else as well? Let me see what laugh at the photo with your friends. That is the wrong answer, Nilifa. What on earth are you thinking? Right, let me see what the correct answer is according to this thing anyway. It is A, show your teacher and tell them what has happened. Okay, I'm not going to agree. Okay, I agree not to agree with that answer. Yes, if somebody has sent you a photo, an embarrassing photo of somebody in your class or somebody you know, you should tell your teacher, or if you're out and about, your mum or your dad or your guardian, and tell them, look, somebody has sent me this horrible photo. They will be able to then text the parents and say, look, such and such has sent such and such a photo to such and such, and I don't think it's a very good idea. This is a form of cyberbullying. Could you please make sure they don't do it again? Then hopefully they'll have a word with that child, and hopefully, God willing, inshallah, they won't do it again. But you know, there's no guarantees. But at least you've done the right thing, and that's the most important thing at the end of the day. Number five, one of your friends has posted a video of you on the internet and you don't like it. You've asked them to take it down, but they've said no because it's funny. What should you do? These are some meaty questions and a chance for reflection, because I'm sure this has happened to some of us before, and maybe we did the wrong thing, right? One of your friends has posted a video of you on the internet and you don't like it. You've asked them to take it down, but they said no because it's funny. What should you do? A, keep asking your friend until they take it down. B, speak to an adult and say why you don't like it. C, leave it and you can't do anything else about it. Or D, post a video of them to get them back. Okay, Shafi crew, thank you so much as well. You guys are on fire today. I can see clearly. Right, listen to you guys, listen very carefully. One of your mates, so-called mates, has posted a video of you on the internet, maybe TikTok or something like that. But you don't like that video. You think it's very embarrassing and it just makes you look really terrible. You've asked them over and over and over and over again to take it down, but they refuse to take it down because they say it's hilarious. In that case, in that circumstances, in that instance, what should you do? Is it A, keep asking your friend until they take it down? B, speak to an adult or guardian and say why you don't like it? C, leave it
1: You can't do anything about it anyway. Or D, post a video of them to get them back. Raza says B, speak to an adult and say why you don't like it. Nilifa says D, post a video of them as well. That is the incorrect answer. The correct answer is what Raza says. Speak to an adult and say why you don't like it. Well done. See there? Because all you're going to do is going to continue the fitna over and over again. And you're trying to get them back and they're trying to get you back and you're trying to get you back. And especially, remember, you don't like it. So it's not something that you want to continue, do you? No, probably not. And the final answer on this particular question. No, we've got more. Right. Number six. Your friend tells you that they are... your friend tells you that they're going to meet somebody online and they're going to meet them at the weekend. Your friend tells you that they're talking to somebody online and that they are going to meet them at the weekend. What should you do? Is it A, volunteer to go with them? B, let them go on their own? C, tell an adult straight away, or D, tell your other friends about it. Okay, Shafi Crew says take a bat. What do you guys think? 0777-9481822. We are doing the internet quiz because our topic this week on the Kids Around Show is internet safety. And this particular test is quite revealing, I must say. It certainly is an opportunity for us to think about what we have done in the past or what we might be doing in the future or what we should be doing in the future if something of this type crops up again. Let me read it again. Your friend tells you that they're going to meet somebody online and they are going to meet them at the weekend. What should you do? Now, I know some of you are thinking, yeah, but Brother Khalil, this is kind of on the edge, you know what I mean? It's kind of on the edge of a snitch, you know what I mean? And we know what snitches get. I don't want to snitch on my friend by going telling the parent, do I? Ooh. Well, if you've got a fifth option, an E option, let me hear it from you, besides Shafi Cruz taking it back. Right, your friend is going to meet somebody on, is meeting somebody on, talking to somebody online, and they've arranged to meet that person at the weekend. What should your response be? A, volunteer to go with them. B, let them go on their own. C, tell an adult straight away. Or D, tell your other friends as well. Raza says B, let them go on their own. Nilifer agrees. No. Take a bat. And then he hit the positive one. Shouting grenade. And then he did that. But I restrained myself. I do have some willpower, you know. Hardis, as well as always, has disappeared off the face of the WhatsApp at the moment. Right. And I'm going to tell you why C is the correct answer. Right, I'll tell you why C, which is tell an adult straight away, why that is the correct answer. They did this social experiment with these kids, right? And you know, this stuff that we're talking about now, everybody knows about it, but you kind of, you know, you just kind of just go on about your business and you don't really pay them attention. They did this prank on this girl, right? This man pretended to be somebody online and was talking to her and say, oh yeah, you like K-pop demon hunters? Oh, I love them. And start sending photos and say, oh, they're having this long conversation for like 2-3 weeks. And says, oh, he's amazing. Oh, what about the new ta-ta-ta song? Oh yes, I like that. Talking and having a lot of fun. And then the person says, oh, why don't you come and meet me at the park later on about, say, 6 o'clock after school? And they were like, yeah, okay, I'll do that. Right? And they're thinking, oh yeah, it's cool, we've been talking for weeks and weeks and we're friends now, we've got things in common, we're gonna have a great time. So this is okay then. So they went to meet them, and just before the girl goes to meet that person, they said, the person texts and says, oh, I can't make it right now, my dad's going to pick you up and take you to my house, is that okay? They said, yeah, of course, no problem. So when she goes out the house and she sees a car with the man in it, he says, okay, are you such and such as friend? She says, yeah, get in the car, I'll take you to there, she's waiting for you. She gets in the car, and the man, from two people in the back of the chair, put a hood over her head and says, you're not going anywhere. At that moment, she realized stranger danger affects people online as well. If you're talking to somebody online and you agree to meet them, it doesn't mean it's the person who you think it is. But the end of that story is that the people sitting in the back of the car was her mum and dad. And they said, we've told you so many times to agree to meet them and see what could, if we wasn't doing this prank on you right now, you could have been snatched away by some strangers to God knows where. So you see, that's why it's important that you tell an adult straight away. And I dare say people still do it. Unfortunately, when people go missing, maybe that's why. Maybe that's why they didn't tell people that they were talking to such and such. They thought it was a friend. They thought it was somebody of the same age. Maybe they even sent pictures of themselves, so-called of themselves in inverted commas, and it wasn't them. It was some adults trying to kidnap kids. And unfortunately, it does happen. So that's why it's very, very important that we try to implement some of these internet safety rules. Blah! Number 7. A classmate. So I've done that one already. Right, here we go. Next one. Who can share your password with you? Who can you share your password with? Is it A, your friends? B, nobody? You should keep them to yourselves. C, your family? Or D, your teacher? Shafi Crow, what say you? Who can you share your password with? A, your friends? B, nobody? You should keep them to yourselves. Or C, your family? Or D, your teacher? Which one of those options do you think is the correct one? Raz has already sent me an answer as well. Thank you so much. Right, who can you share your password with? A, your friends. B, nobody? You should keep them to yourselves. Or C, your family? Or D, your teacher? What do you think? Raza first said C. He said C, which is your family. Absolutely right. Why should it be your family? Because if something does happen and they need to get into your account to see who you've been speaking to, then they have your password and they can do that. And that might give the police or the authorities a clue as to where you might have gone, who you might have met. You get it, right? That's why you should share your password with your family. If you keep it to yourself, then your parents and authorities can't get onto your account and they can't see who you've been talking to. And it might be a person that's been doing it over and over again. Right, last question before we finish for today. You need to create a password for a website. What should you use? A, your full name. B, part of your name and a number like Jack123. C, a random word number and punctuation combination like 1CECR3AM. Or D, a nickname that your friends call you. Quickly, guys, we've already got 40 seconds less. You need to create a password for a website. What should you use? A, your full name. B, part of your name with some numbers. C, a random number and word combination. Or D, a nickname that your friends call you. What do you think, my friends? 0779. No point me giving a number now. We're finished for today. Right, Shafia said B, which is a combination of different numbers and names as well. Absolutely right. Right, my lovelies, I've got to go now. Inshallah, I'll speak to you tomorrow. Take care and remember, be safe online.
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0: Assalamu alaikum, my name is Hamza Fletcher. 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
8: Assalamu alaikum wa rahmatullahi wa barakatuh. 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So the first thing I want to do today is set a little bit of background because as I kept repeating yesterday, the purpose of an example is to help you understand a lesson. So the lesson at hand is already there. So the better you understand that, the better the example makes sense. Also, examples sometimes are given by teachers not at the end of a lesson, but at the beginning of a lesson. Sometimes the theory is so complicated or the theory is so detailed that the easiest place to begin is with a simple example, and then you get into the theory, and then the theory starts making sense, right? And a teacher has to sort of decide each time, are they going to talk about the theory first and the example second, or the example first and the theory second, or sandwich them in between. And the same kind of principle happens in the Quran many times. The place I'm going to start with today is something, especially for the younger audiences. I know some of you, I've seen a lot of boys, they look like they're memorizing Quran, so I'm going to assume they are memorizing Quran. Hibs kids have a certain look. I've been around, so I can tell. But especially those of you that are memorizing Quran, there are some things about Quran that'll help you in understanding it easier, some of those basic things I'm going to mention to you that are relevant to today's example. And those are that Allah revealed in the beginning of Surah Al-Baqarah, Allah made reference not just to this book that has been sent to the Prophet sallallahu alaihi wasallam, but He also said, وَمَا أُنزِلَ مِنْ قَبْلِكَ, and whatever was revealed before you, whatever was sent down before you. So from the very beginning of this surah, when Allah said there's no doubt about this book, that it's a guidance, it's for people who have taqwa, then He added that these are the people who believe in what was sent to you, Muhammad sallallahu alaihi wasallam, and also believe in what was sent before you. Now what was sent before us is the previous books, right? And this surah, a good chunk of it, is going to be dedicated to the people who received the book before we did. So this becomes a very important part of our religion, to understand what was given before us and how that was treated. We are therefore a continuation. The Muslims and the people of the Quran, the people, the Ummah of Muhammad sallallahu alaihi wasallam, are a continuation of previous scripture. We're the final chapter of the previous scripture. They were the final testament, if you will,
3: right? Now, with that in mind, one of the things that Allah does, just like this book is the final revelation of Allah, Allah makes comparisons from what happened before to what's happening in the Prophet's life, sallallahu alaihi wasallam. So I'm going to make you remember at least two comparisons. I was going to say three, but at least two comparisons today. One comparison is going to be that when the Prophet was in Mecca, sallallahu alaihi wasallam, when he was in Mecca, he faced very serious opposition from the Quraysh. They didn't accept the Quran. They called it magic. The final verdict was it's magic. They called other allegations before then. They tried to humiliate the Prophet ﷺ in different ways, dismiss him. But the final version was that it's magic, because that way we don't have to explain logically what it is. We can't explain it, so it must be magic, right? And what Allah did is He compared that many times to what Fir'aun did with Musa, particularly. So he actually, if you study Meccan Quran, you'll see Fir'aun comes up a lot. And when Fir'aun comes up, and the conflict between Fir'aun and Musa alayhi salam comes up, it's actually coming up because Allah is making a comparison between what the Prophet Muhammad sallallahu alayhi salam is facing with the people of Mecca is not that different from what Musa alayhi salam was facing with Fir'aun. So that's one comparison that's constantly there. So in fact, even when you're studying or reading any surah where Fir'aun is being mentioned, the Sahaba of the Prophet ﷺ, they were reading about Fir'aun and Musa, but they weren't thinking just about Fir'aun and Musa. They were superimposing their story on top of that, like overlaying it. Back in the day, we don't have that kind of old school technology in classrooms anymore, but back in the day, some teachers used to bring these transparency slides and they put them on a projector and it showed on the wall. And they'd put another slide on top of that slide, so they would kind of get superimposed on each other. That's what the Quran is doing with the story of the Quraysh and Fir'aun. That's one of the things Allah is doing, okay? But what's interesting about that is Fir'aun and Musa alayhi salam's story, Musa alayhi salam was leading which nation? There's an open question for you. Which nation was he leading? Good, Bani Israel, right? Bani Israel's story has two parts. You can easily think of it as the part before the water and the part after the water. Part before the water means they're dealing with Fir'aun. Part after the water means Musa alayhi salam is dealing with his own people. He's formed his own community, they're independent now, they're out in the desert, things are tough, and now he starts noticing that his people, the believers, some of them are not really as much of a believer as he thought. And they are questioning him, giving him a hard time, even causing him pain. In other words, within his own community, there were some people who were hypocrites. Some people that were trying to sabotage him, some people that were trying to undermine him, other people that were easily influenced by the negative influences, etc. And he was dealing with all of that. Allah didn't talk about that when the Muslims were in Mecca, that part of his life. But Allah does start talking about that when the Muslims move to Medina. Because in the seerah of the Prophet ﷺ, there is the seerah, the mission of the Prophet ﷺ is one is before the crossing the desert, and the other is after crossing the desert, just like in the life of Musa alayhi salam, there's before crossing the water and after crossing the water. And before crossing the water, Musa alayhi salam was dealing with Fir'aun, and after crossing the water, Musa alayhi salam was primarily dealing with the main problem, internal problem, which was the hypocrites within his own people, the Israelites. When the Prophet sallallahu alayhi wa sallam moves to Medina, what's he dealing with? What's one of the biggest challenges that he's dealing with is the munafiqun, the hypocrites. They're actually even a bigger danger than the outside enemy. The outside enemy is easily known, but the inside enemy can hurt you and attack you and demoralize you and weaken you in ways that you can't even stop so clearly, right? Because they join you and they say, we believe just like you do. So they're a much deeper internal problem within the Muslim community. So what does Allah do? Allah talks about hypocrisy way more in the Madani Quran, right? And then Allah talks about the Israelites and how they were with Musa way more in the Madani Quran, just like in Surah Al-Baqarah, right? So what I want you to do is, the believers are being compared with the true followers of Musa, in the case of Musa alayhi salam. Oh, it's a green tea. Okay, cool. I'm not going to drink it until after. Okay. So the believers are compared to, the true believers of Musa are compared to the Sahaba. The Quraysh are being compared to Fir'aun, in a sense. The hypocrites within the Muslim community are being compared to the Israelites that were giving Musa alayhi salam a hard time. So in other words, like the Muslims of the time are being told, none of this is new. This has all happened before. None of what you're doing has never happened before. It's all played out before in history, right? Now you'll notice in the beginning of Surah Al-Baqarah, Allah talks about believers. Then He talks about disbelievers. And then finally He talks about hypocrites. There's three groups He talks about, right? And then later on in the surah, you know, Allah will talk about Adam alayhi salam, and after Adam alayhi salam, He's going to talk exhaustively about Bani Israel. There's going to be a lot of detail given to Bani Israel. But it's, what's interesting is Allah, when He's talking about Bani Israel, isn't just talking about Bani Israel. Because who's in the background, who's acting like Bani Israel within Medina? It's not just the Israelites, it's also the Munafiqun. They've been kind of, they're getting bunched together. These groups are starting to get bunched together. Then things start getting even more complicated. Or in a not complicated, scary. And what do I mean by scary? The three groups that are in trouble, or the two groups, it looks like two separate groups. There's the kuffar and there's the munafiqun. There's two separate groups. As the Quran continues, Allah starts talking about them as if they are one group. So He starts putting them together, like jahidil kuffara wal munafiqina waghlud alayhim. Right? He starts putting them together. So this is some of the things that are in the background of before Allah gives this example. Now I want to share with you some things. I'm going to read through this rather quickly, then explain some brief things to you, and we'll get right into the example. So, talking about disbelievers, Allah says, this is from the sixth ayah onwards, إِنَّ الَّذِينَ كَفَرُوا سَوَاءٌ عَلَيْهِمْ أَأَنذَرْتَهُمْ أَمْ لَمْ تُنذِرْهُمْ لَا يُؤْمِنُونَ. Those who've disbelieved, it doesn't even matter. It's the same for them. Whether you warn them, or you don't warn them, or you never warn them, they won't be believing. They will not believe. Why is Allah saying it makes no difference for the Prophet to do da'wah and they won't even believe? Because the Prophet already spent 13 years in Mecca giving every possible da'wah that could be given to them. Every chance for them to accept Islam has been given. They know Islam to be true and rejected it anyway. And Allah proves that over and over again in the entire Meccan Quran until the point where they didn't want to hear the Quran anymore, attempting to kill the Prophet. So at that point, now they have sealed their own deal. It's not that Allah has said, oh, now I've made them incapable of becoming Muslim. They decided, they for life, don't want to become believers. Right? So now Allah is commenting on that. خَتَمَ اللَّهُ عَلَى قُلُوبِهِمْ وَعَلَى سَمْعِهِمْ وَعَلَى أَبْصَارِهِمْ غِشَاوَةً. Talking about those disbelievers, Allah says, Allah has placed a seal on their hearts and on their hearing and on their eyes there is a cover. On their seeing there's a cover. So their hearts are covered, their hearing is covered, and their eyes are covered. Right? They're sealed, sealed, and covered. وَلَهُمْ عَذَابٌ عَظِيمٌ. And they have great punishment. So this is a commentary on the kuffar, the non-believers, the enemies of the Prophet ﷺ already. Now we come to the second category. وَمِنَ النَّاسِ مَنْ يَقُولُ آمَنَّا بِاللَّهِ وَبِالْيَوْمِ الْآخِرِ وَمَا هُمْ بِمُؤْمِنِينَ. This is the second category of non-believer. But Allah says, among people there's a certain category that they say we believe in Allah, they say we believe in the last day, but they're not believers at all. Wow, they say it, but they're not believers at all. The first group was called الَّذِينَ كَفَرُوا, those who disbelieve. The second group's being called, they don't believe at all. Sounds like the first group. Because when you say about someone, they don't believe, that sounds like they disbelieve. But Allah didn't use that exact language. He said, no, they say they do, but they don't actually believe at all. يُخَادِعُونَ اللَّهَ وَالَّذِينَ آمَنُوا وَمَا يَخْدَعُونَ إِلَّا أَنفُسَهُمْ وَمَا يَشْعُرُونَ. They're trying to deceive Allah. They're trying to, con Allah and those who've believed, and they're not actually fooling anyone or deceiving anyone except themselves. وَمَا يَشْعُرُونَ, while they themselves don't even realize it. فِي قُلُوبِهِمْ مَرَضٌ فَزَادَهُمُ اللَّهُ مَرَضًا. In their hearts, there's a disease. There's a sickness in their hearts. فَزَادَهُمُ اللَّهُ مَرَضًا. Then Allah has increased them in sickness. Now I'm going to create some questions for you. The first thing was they're trying to fool Allah and those who believe. And they're only fooling themselves. They're trying to deceive them, they're only deceiving themselves. The question then becomes, how are they deceiving them? Allah didn't say it. He just said they're trying to deceive them, but didn't answer how, right? The second thing He said is they have a sickness in their hearts, and Allah made their sickness even worse. He increased them. What's the sickness, and how does He make it even worse? He doesn't answer. He just says, this is what's happening with them, and they don't even know it. Okay. Then the third thing He says, إِذَا قِيلَ لَهُمْ لَا تُفْسِدُوا فِي الْأَرْضِ قَالُوا إِنَّمَا نَحْنُ مُصْلِحُونَ. And when they're told, don't create more corruption in the land, don't create problems in the land, they say, we're the ones making peace. We're the ones negotiating for peace. You see, the hypocrites had an interesting policy. They said, I thought Islam is about peace. So we should negotiate with the Meccans and work out a peaceful solution. Yeah, I know they've done some things, but it's not that bad. And you know, we should just, they're still our brothers. And why are we going to war again? Who needs war? War is a bad thing. Isn't it a bad thing? Doesn't Allah not like war? So we're trying to, and they were backhandedly trying to make deals with the Quraysh and undermine the Muslims and all of it, right? And when you call them out, hey, what are you doing? Why are you sabotaging the government of Medina? Why are you trying to go behind the Prophet's back, sallallahu alaihi wasallam, right? No. We're just trying to make peace. We're doing this for the better of the public. We're looking out for the greater good. They make themselves, they do this out of cowardice, but what they make it look like is they're doing this out of public service. إِنَّمَا نَحْنُ مُصْلِحُونَ أَلَا إِنَّهُمْ هُمُ الْمُفْسِدُونَ You should know that they're the ones causing all the corruption. وَلَكِنْ لَا يَشْعُرُونَ However, they don't realize it. وَإِذَا قِيلَ لَهُمْ آمِنُوا كَمَا آمَنَ النَّاسِ And when they're told, believe, just like people have believed, meaning when the hypocrites are told, why does your Islam, why does your iman not look like the iman of these people that are sincerely believing, following the Prophet, not questioning him? That's what iman looks like. So when you say you have iman, but you don't act like it, why can't you be more like your role models that are there? They're senior to you in the faith. Just be like them. They say, أَنُؤْمِنُوا كَمَا آمَنَ السُّفَهَا They respond, oh, you want us to believe like these idiots? Sufaha, they say the fools, you know, like the fools believe. Like they're saying, oh, these, okay, you want me to believe like them. They left their home, his entire achabala business, tamakime. He had a whole house, he had a whole family, he had a whole business. He left all of it and came here, Medina. He's homeless now. He's living with a muhajir. He barely has a mouth to, you know, his own mouth to feed, and he's got a whole family behind him. That sounds like real genius. You want me to be like them? This is the example you want to give me. Let me live a little. So they would look at the Sahaba who have migrated from Makkah and they would say, these people are pretty stupid. They did this and they ruined their lives. And they're making our lives difficult too. Later on they'll say in other places in the Quran, basically, they are an economic burden on us too. Like, why do we have to deal with these people? Right? So they had that mentality. So when they were told, be like them, they're like, no thanks. These are not role models for anybody. These are not very smart people. أَلَا إِنَّهُمْ هُمُ السُّفَهَا They, in fact, they're the ones that are fools. وَلَكِنْ لَا يَعْلَمُونَ However, they don't even know. وَإِذَا لَقُوا الَّذِينَ آمَنُوا قَالُوا آمَنَّا And when they meet those who believe, so when they have a public gathering and they meet with the Muslims, they say, of course, we're Muslims too. We believe too. وَإِذَا خَلَوْا إِلَى شَيَاطِينِهِمْ But when they go back to their devils, meaning their secret counselors, and devils doesn't just mean they have secret jinn meetings, by the way. To go back to their devils. Allah describes in the Quran, there are devils among human beings and there are devils among jinns. These are devils among human beings. They go to their other, you know, people, they have their real meetings with them and they say, you know, إِنَّمَا نَحْنُ مُسْتَهْزِئُونَ We were just joking. إِنَّ مَعَكُمْ إِنَّمَا نَحْنُ مُسْتَهْزِئُونَ We're actually with you. We go to those meetings to show publicly that we're with them, but our real loyalties lie with you. We're just kidding around when we go there. We're just playing with those guys. Okay, with the Muslims. إِنَّمَا نَحْنُ مُسْتَهْزِئُونَ And Allah says, اللَّهُ يَسْتَهْزِئُ بِهِمْ وَيَمُدُّهُمْ فِي طُغْيَانِهِمْ يَعْمَهُونَ And Allah is the one who is playing around with them. Allah is mocking them, in fact. And Allah is allowing them to continue in their rebellion, running blind. And يَعْمَهُونَ is used, which is interesting, as opposed to يَعْمَوْنَ or يَعْمَوْنَ would be their blind. يَعْمَهُونَ is blind of the heart. So they're running around blind. They don't even know that they're running around blind. Okay, now all of this is going to become tied, because it seems like a lot of information, I know. But it's also going to start tying in together. أُولَٰئِكَ الَّذِينَ اشْتَرَوُوا الضَّلَالَةَ بِالْهُدَى فَمَا رَبِحَتْ تِجَارَتُهُمْ وَمَا كَانُوا مُهْتَدِينَ Those are the people who purchased misguidance in exchange for guidance. They had guidance, they gave it away, and they took misguidance instead. Their sale, their trade, didn't produce any benefit for them. It wasn't a profitable business, and they were never committed to guidance to begin with. Now, I'm just going to share some brief notes with you that I wanted to explain. One of the first things I told you was, Allah has, among them are those who say they believe, but they don't actually believe at all. Remember in ayah number 8? Allah is answering himself. The question comes, what do you mean they don't believe at all? How can someone say they believe, but they don't believe at all? How are we supposed to know that? Well, Allah Himself explains it in the 14th ayah. That was the 8th ayah. In the 14th ayah, He says, when they go meet the disbelief, when they meet the believers, they say, we believe. When they go to their secret devil leaders, what do they tell them? We were just joking. Meaning, we don't believe at all. They say it themselves. So Allah exposed it and then later on explained, by the way, they are even admitting as much from their own mouth, but in secret meetings you don't know about them, Allah knows about them. So Allah exposed what's going on behind the scenes. Then, you remember they said, they try to fool Allah, they try to deceive Allah and those who believe, and they're not fooling anybody except themselves. Well, the same way, now when they come back, when they say, oh, we were just kidding, we didn't really mean it. You know, and Allah says, they're not fooling anyone but themselves, and in the end Allah says, and they're not making fun of anyone, Allah is the one making fun of them. They're fooling themselves, and they're the butt of the joke. وَيَمُدُّهُمْ فِي طُغْيَانِهِمْ يَعْمَهُونَ The most interesting example here is Allah said there's a disease in their heart. And Allah makes their disease worse. Allah increases them in their disease, right? When they were told, why don't you have good role models, follow them, right? If somebody feels a little bit bad inside, yeah, I should be more like that. I don't know why I'm not more like that. Then they say, yeah, you know, I should do better, I'm going to try harder. But when someone's really far gone in their sickness, they look at someone who's supposed to be a role model, and instead of feeling like I should be taking inspiration from this person and becoming better, they're, you know how they say, the best defense is offense? Instead of acknowledging that the sickness is so bad, they look at that person and say, oh, this idiot? You want me to follow him? This fool? Please, no thanks. Keep your guidance to yourself. This is how far gone they are. This is how far gone they are. Now, this is pretty bad. This is all describing it as pretty bad. But there are some two important takeaways that I want you to have before we get to the parable. The first takeaway is they think they're really smart. If you notice all of these ayat, they think like they're playing a double game. You know, they're giving an impression to the Muslims, and the Muslims are too stupid to real, because they think they're stupid, right? They won't catch on, so they can play that double game and have other loyalties, and nobody's going to find out. And they're too smart. They're super smart and political. That's kind of how they position themselves. And Allah keeps saying, actually, the real fools are themselves. They're actually the ones on the receiving end of the joke. They don't see it, though. So the first interesting irony is they are actually, in a sense, blind, in a sense, fools, but the only one who doesn't know that is themselves. They have no idea. That's one interesting thing that comes out of this. The second interesting thing that comes out of this entire parable is a comparison. The comparison is where I really want you to focus now. I'll ask you about this tomorrow, because we're going to need it tomorrow too. Fir'aun was compared with who? Fir'aun was compared with who? I forgot. Quraysh, good. One person remembers, good. Good for you. Banu Israel were compared with who? The Munafiqun. The Munafiqun. Now if you look at the population of the Munafiqun, they didn't migrate from Mecca. The majority of the people we consider Munafiqun, and some of them got named, are the pre-existing population of Medina. They're from within that. Okay? And Medina also has the Israelites. So not only do they have something in common, they're all from the same area. They're from the same area. Now let's think about both of them and think about what they have in common with each other. The people of Medina were looking to develop, they had multiple tribes. Aus and Khazraj were multiple tribes, and they were trying to make one central government. If they had 14 tribes, many tribes, each tribe had their board, council, leader. And we all know when people have a board and they have a meeting, making one decision is very easy. Right? Quick. Everybody agrees immediately. No. It takes a long time. When you have once, you know, when you have a business and you own the business, you don't have to have a meeting and discussion and then have a committee and the committee has another committee to check what the first committee is doing. You could just make a decision. Right? But because it's your business, you could do it quickly. So the Aus and Khazraj realized we have 14 tribes, each tribe has a panel, and there's too many opinions, and we can't get any decision made, and the city itself is hurting. It would be in our best interest to have one king. So we come together, the United States of Medina, the United Tribes of Medina, and we will have one king. right? And Abdullah ibn Ubayy was going to become that king, actually, before the coming of the Prophet. But they were interested in having a leader that will solidify the objectives of the Madani people before Islam. Now, on the flip side, you have Banu Israel. Banu Israel were people that were given a prophet every generation. You know, in one narration, Allah even tells us, the Prophet even tells us, كُلَّمَا هَلَكَ نَبِيٌّ خَلَفَ نَبِيٌّ. Every time one died, another one took his place. The Quran also says, قَفَّيْنَا عَلَىٰ آثَارِهِمْ بِرُسُلِنَا. We reinforce them like links in a chain, one prophet after another, after another, after another. Right, so you have, for example, even in the stories that we know of, Ibrahim alayhi salam, has Ishaq alayhi salam, has Yaqub alayhi salam, has Yusuf alayhi salam. What's happening? One after the other, after the other. Zakariya alayhi salam, Yahya alayhi salam, Isa alayhi salam. One after the other, after the other. Right? Musa alayhi salam, immediately Harun alayhi salam. There's a continuation, a constant succession happening with, even later on in the story of Musa alayhi salam, you know, إِذْ قَالَ مُوسَى لِفَتَاهُ. The Fatah is also in some of the tafsir actually a prophet, Yusha. Right? So there's constant continuation of prophets until Isa alayhi salam. The last of the Israelite prophets, or the ones to come to Bani Israel, was Jesus, Isa alayhi salam. So it's been 6 centuries, nobody's come. Even for them. And they recognize that. They don't believe. And some say that it was one 400 years before them, or 700-800 years before them. They name somebody in Jewish tradition. But they're waiting for the final prophet to come. They know, some of their scholars even said, there's been so much of a gap. That means the last one is coming. And they knew one thing in their own literature about the last one. The last one is coming and he will lead us all to victory. That's what their belief was about the final one to them. Now, many of them, some of them actually, some historians say, believed he's coming to Medina. So some of the Jewish families had moved to Medina because from what they read, the last one will come here and he will lead us to victory. What are the people of Medina and the Jewish people have in common in Medina? They're both hoping to get a unified leader that is going to give them victory, that is going to defend them, isn't it? They're both looking for that. So they have that in common, interestingly. What else do they have in common? They had a lot of fights with each other. These people have a lot of fights within each other. They were considered, they considered themselves more savvy, more knowledgeable. The Israelites considered themselves more savvy, more knowledgeable. The Israelites had a problem with non-Jews, Gentiles.
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0: फेवरेट प्रोग्राम से बहलाए ये मन।
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3: 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True? Really, it should be in the very beginning. Everything you do and need, Bismillah. You start with the niyyah. Allah, if there is khair, make it happen. If there is no khair, then my heart will not be attached. I won't get hurt by this. It'll be up to you. 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And if you ask people too much, they get annoyed. You ask a lot too much, you get Jannah.
4: 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And before we know it, the results are massive. So give a little to make a big difference. For donations, call now. UKIM 0207 387 2157.
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9: 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We will now be playing an English talk by Noman Ali Khan called Examples from the Quran.
10: There has to be from one within us. Has to be one within us. When the Prophet ﷺ moves to Medina, is he from Medina or is he an immigrant? He's an immigrant. So the Israelites have a problem with him because he's not from the Israelites. And the politicians of Medina have a problem with him because he's not a born resident and a tribe member of Medina. How are we going to give our government to a foreigner from Mecca? And all of his cabinet are all the people from Mecca. Huh. What is this all of a sudden? So this was, in a sense, the problem they had with the Prophet ﷺ is very, very similar on both sides. Both sides, they have a very similar problem. So when Allah is describing the munafiqun in this ayah, right? In a sense, when Allah is talking about the munafiqun, it's also taking a jab at Banu Israel. Okay? Because the Banu Israel, as we will read Surah Al-Baqarah, you will see, نُؤْمِنُ بِمَا أُنزِلَ عَلَيْنَا وَيَكْفُرُونَ بِمَا وَرَاءَهُ. They say, we already believe in what was given to us. And Allah says, no, they disbelieve. So they say, we believe. What do the hypocrites say? We believe. And Allah says, وَمَا هُمْ بِمُؤْمِنِينَ. They don't believe at all. And then this, يُخَادِعُونَ اللَّهَ وَالَّذِينَ آمَنُوا. They try to fool Allah and those who believe. And you'll see some of their khud'a later on in Surah Al-Baqarah from the Israelites. So Allah will compare the munafiqun. When he's talking about the munafiqun, it stings a little when the Banu Israel are listening. And when Allah is talking about Bani Israel, who else does it sting? The munafiqun. It's like a two-way connection between the two of them. Just like Quraysh and Fir'aun and Quraysh. It's like that. So now Allah is about to give an example, and the example, interestingly, strikes at both. At both of them. So now let's look at the first part of this example. مَثَلُهُمْ. Their example is كَمَثَلِ الَّذِي اسْتَوْقَدَ نَارًا. Is the example, is something like the example of somebody who tried to light a fire. The only comment I'll make about the word مَثَل is Ibn Ashur says, rahimahullah, in his tafsir, very interesting. He said مَثَل was not used commonly by the Arabs unless a picture was being painted that was very unique. It was not a common thing.

But Allah used mathal and then he used ka. Mathaluhum ka mathali alladhi istawqada nara. That ka, which usually is just adatu tashbih, it means like, the combination of the two suggests Allah will compare a situation with a situation. Instead of comparing a person with a person, a thing with a thing, basically speaking, he's going to be comparing a situation with a situation. Now here's where the tafsir gets interesting. To understand the situation of the hypocrites, to get the idea, Allah says, it's something along the lines of somebody who tried to light a fire. Somebody who tried to light a fire. Now who tries to light a fire? Somebody who's traveling in the desert, is getting cold, they're out in the wilderness, right? And then they try to get some sticks together, some stones together, and they're trying to make a spark and try to light a fire. You're not trying to light a fire when you're living inside a mansion, unless you're a pyromaniac. You're not trying to light a fire when you're living in civilization. Nobody's in the middle of a street trying to light a fire. Call the police if you see such a thing, right? The idea of lighting a fire is you have to be out in the middle of the wilderness, right? To be able to light a fire. There's some interesting things we learned from that. The Arabs were not an advanced civilization. They were a desert people. You don't give this example in the middle of the Roman Empire. You don't have to tell them about lighting a fire because they have advanced cities and architecture and streets and streetlights and all of it. The Persians don't need this example. The Chinese civilization doesn't need. But if you tell the Arabs, you know, like lighting a fire, they're like, oh yeah, out in the desert, I do that all the time. Just last week I got lost, I had to. It's relatable for them, you know? It's like for you, their example is like someone who had to go to a gas station, like, oh yeah, I feel the pain. You know? It's immediately relatable for the Arabs. But I told you, there's two strikes, right? It's striking at the Israelites and it's striking at the Munafiqun. The Israelites have a very special relationship with someone trying to light a fire. And that's actually the story of Musa alayhi salam when he was traveling in the desert and his family was getting cold and it was getting dark and he was trying to light a fire and he couldn't. In the distance he saw a fire. So there's already light a fire. What's he getting at? Where is he going with this? Somebody trying to light a fire. Now, two ways to interpret this. And I'll tell you which way I'm more inclined. But one way that this has been interpreted, this part, who is this person trying to light a fire? الَّذِي اسْتَوْقَدَ نَارًا, a person who's trying to light a fire. One interpretation of this is, Allah is talking about the Israelites, who for 600 years haven't seen a prophet, and they're trying to find really hard the final prophet who's going to lead them. So they're being compared to a person who's trying to light a fire, because once he has the fire in the middle of the dark, he'll know where to go, he'll know how to defend himself, he'll finally have his problem solved, he won't be freezing out in the cold. All of his problems have to do with him not having fire. Just like the Israelites, we're seeing all of our problems have to do with us not having our leader, the final prophet hasn't come. On the flip side, the people of Medina, aren't they trying to find a leader too? Aren't they trying to find? And by the way, when you have a fire, don't you lead the way? Like imagine you have a bunch of people, they're all the whole family's there, they're freezing, and if you don't have light, you've got yourself a problem, right? So once you have the light, you can lead everybody. So whoever lights the fire can lead them. So they're all trying to light up, both sides are trying to light a fire. That's one kind of way that this comparison is understood. Another way you can understand this example, the same example, is actually by thinking about the Prophet himself, sallallahu alayhi wasallam. Before the Quran came, he was involved in the city of Mecca, and he was very heavily invested in the well-being of other people, but it was still frustrating him to the point where he used to spend a lot of time up in a cave, away from the city. And if any of you have gone for Umrah or Hajj and have had a chance to go up the mountain where he used to spend time, just the amount of effort it takes to get up there. And now they've made stairs. There were no stairs back then. So the amount of physical effort it takes to get up there and then stay there for a few days, and his wife is bringing him that food. What kind of wife is this also, radiallahu anha? You know, you're upstairs and you say, khana leo, and you're like, ah! Get it yourself. The kitchen's downstairs, you know. She's going up a mountain to get him food. And then coming back. These were special people, you know. Anyway, so he's up there contemplating, thinking. What is he thinking about? There's lots of theories among the people of Sirah study on what he's thinking about. One way I like to contemplate that is he's thinking about what is the solution for all of this chaos? Like, I keep trying to help the poor, but poverty increases. I try to help the people that have been wronged.

0: But wrongdoing increases. Like, it just doesn't seem to end. If you do humanitarian work, then you don't. And in fact, people who do a lot of humanitarian work, they don't become more hopeful over the years. They become more hopeless because they see the problem. They help this much. The chart of them helping is growing. We were able to help 5%. This year, we were able to help 7%. Next year, we'll be able to help 10%. But the problem is going 300%, 400%, 800%. The chart of the problem is working way faster than the chart of the solution. Right, so it starts dawning on you, the hopelessness starts kicking in. And he's looking for this, like, some light. Right? And you would imagine when the Prophet of Allah sallallahu alaihi wasallam was up there in the mountain, I would imagine he would be striking a fire up in the mountain to spend the nights there. Right? So the example has multiple targets. And when he does strike that fire, like, now imagine who was the other figure that the Prophet is compared to in the Quran in this story? Musa alayhi salam. And Musa alayhi salam also tried to light a fire. And then he saw one in the distance. When he got there, he was looking for nar. Nar means what? Fire. But what he found there instead was nur. What he found there instead was light, meaning guidance. Nur is a representation of guidance. If you study this parable, مَثَلُهُمْ كَمَثَلِ الَّذِي اسْتَوْقَدَ نَارًا فَلَمَّا أَضَاءَتْ مَا حَوْلَهُ ذَهَبَ اللَّهُ بِهِ Nuri, Allah switches from Nar to Nur immediately. Because in both of those quests, there's a fire being lit, but actually in the end, what you end up is not with Nar, you end up with Nur, you end up with light, right? So this is one remarkable way of thinking about it. I'm more inclined to think about this for the Messenger of Allah, sallallahu alaihi wasallam, and I'll try to work through that parable with you and help you visualize what Allah is telling us in this parable from to the best of my understanding. So the Rasul sallallahu alaihi wasallam is trying to find the solution, and Jibril alaihi salam, the angel, comes and gives him the nur, meaning the Quran. The Quran is described itself as a nur, right? فَآمِنُوا بِاللَّهِ وَرَسُولِهِ وَالنُّورِ الَّذِي أَنزَلْنَا. Now the Prophet sallallahu alaihi wasallam has light. Now, once he lit that fire, فَلَمَّا أَضَاءَتْ مَا حَوْلَهُ, and when that fire lit everything around him. And I think the language is so beautiful because Allah didn't say فَلَمَّا نَوَّرَتْ مَا حَوْلَهُ. When it illuminated, the word for illuminating or lighting is نَوَّرَتْ or أَنَارَتْ. But Allah said أَضَاءَتْ, and إِضَاءَ has an element of heat in it. Nur doesn't have heat in it, but ضَوْء is another word for light. From it you get ضِيَاء also, or Desi speakers, زَيَانْكَلْ. Ziya and Diya is the same word. We just, you know, butcher things in Urdu. So that's so daw means light, but light with heat in it. Like huwalladhi ja'ala shamsa diya'an wal qamara nuran, right? So what does the heat represent? The word of Allah came, but the word of Allah also has warning in it, has intensity in it, just like the burning heat of the desert sun. Right? So it illuminated, and by the way, the desert sun is clearer than any other sun. Right, everything becomes absolutely visible. So أَضَاءَتْ مَا حَوْلَهُ means it completely illuminated everything around him. So let's stick with the image. Somebody's trying to light a fire. Not only does the fire get lit, but this is an unusual kind of fire. Everything around him is completely illuminated. أَضَاءَتْ مَا حَوْلَهُ. Now, the whole point of lighting a fire is he's not the only one in need of it. Anybody there is also looking for some light, some warmth to get close to it. Now Allah uses this strange, strange phrase. He says, ذَهَبَ اللَّهُ بِنُورِهِمْ. Translating this is tough. I'll give you a bad translation first. Allah removed their light. Allah removed their light. A more literal translation will be, Allah took their light away. Allah took it away, meaning Himself. Allah took it with Him. ذَهَبَ اللَّهُ بِنُورِهِمْ. Okay, now let's understand what's going on here. Because right now Allah was talking about one person who lit a fire. Who is this they all of a sudden? Ibn Ashur's understanding of this is tajreed. Tajreed means Allah was first talking about an image, then He stopped talking about the image, and now He's talking about reality. He's saying Allah has taken the light from the hypocrites, He's taken the light from the Israelites, He's taken the light from the kuffar, He's gotten rid of all of the light of their iman. Others say, no, he's still talking about the example. The image is still intact. So I'm going to keep the image intact and try to talk to you about this. Imagine that you and I are among the people who are in the desert, lost, don't know where to go. And one of us was trying to find the light, light a fire. And they finally lit the fire. Were all of us hoping somebody would have a fire? Yeah. Were the people of Medina hoping that they'll find a unified leader? Yes. Were the Israelites hoping they'll find their final prophet? Yes. Right? And then there are people who are in the dark in Mecca, right? And they don't even know that they're in need of light. They don't even know that. And Allah says, Allah took their light away. ذَهَبَ اللَّهُ بِنُورِهِمْ. This is a really interesting counterintuitive example. And I want you to understand it from what came, you know, all those ayat I explained before, now they're going to come in handy. When they were told, believe like those who believe, what did they say? Should we believe like these fools? These fools? In other words, they're told, come closer to the Prophet and come closer to the people who are around the Prophet ﷺ, who are learning from the Prophet ﷺ, who are in his company, who are around the light that gives them the warmth of iman, and they say, no thanks, we are going to stay away. Isn't it? And they say, no, we're going to keep our safe distance. You want me to join that? No. I don't want to get burned by that fire. Just, I'm good at a healthy distance. I'm good at, I could see it from here. No, thank you. It's good enough from a distance. And the people that are around there, they join it close enough to say, yeah, we're here too. And then they go back and say, we're not really taking that seriously. So they don't want to be anywhere too close to it. And even if they do show up, they want to show up just for show, right? What does Allah give as an example? The example was Allah takes their light away. What does that sound like? They were in the same place, Allah just left with the light. Allah took it and took it away. But what's happening in reality? The Prophet is there among them. The Sahaba are there among them. Who's the one walking away? They are. Allah could have said, and when finally the light came, they walked away. Right? Because they're the ones moving away. But Allah didn't say that. Allah said, Allah is the one who took their light away. How will you understand that? If you look at the previous ayat, you notice every time Allah talks about a reaction, they make fun of Allah. Allah is in fact the one making fun of them. They're trying to fool Allah. They're in fact fooling themselves. Multiple times in the ayat, you will find they do something and Allah does something in response. They do something and Allah does something in response. How did Allah take their light away? By allowing them to continue to walk away. That's how Allah took their light away. It's not that Allah left, the light is still there. It's interesting that in the Arabic language, the dhahabu nur, the going away of light, is also used to describe blindness. So let me give you this example. Oh man, pretty soon he's going to turn the lights on. It's going to get brighter in here. It's scary out here. And the moment it turns light, you go blind. Now the irony of it all is it's really bright out here. The only person who can't benefit from that brightness is someone who is blind. Or somebody decides to blindfold themselves. Allah is describing a really sad reality. You are in the company of the Prophet ﷺ. You're in the company of the... And Allah brought you in that circle. Allah brought the Prophet ﷺ to Mecca. Allah brought the Prophet ﷺ to Medina. So you could be close to him. You are closer to the light than the rest of humanity. This light was meant for you. Every person in Medina, every person in Mecca, this light was meant for them. This was a special gift of Allah to them that Allah did not give the Romans, that Allah did not give the Persians, that Allah didn't give anybody. But Allah gave it to them. And what's crazy about them is that they became blind from it. They can't benefit from it. Notice the words, nurihim. ذَهَبَ اللَّهُ bi nurihim. Their light. Allah could have said, Allah removed the light. ذَهَبَ اللَّهُ bin nur. أَوْ ذَهَبَ اللَّهُ بِنُورِهِ أَوْ بِنُورِ النَّارِ. He could have used any phrase. He said, ذَهَبَ اللَّهُ بِنُورِ him. Their light, meaning the light was meant for them. It was meant for them. But when they don't appreciate it, it gets taken away. So understand this comparison. If you blindfold your eyes, and you keep them blindfolded for 6 months, you don't take it off. When you open your eyes, what's going to happen? You're going to be blind. If you tie up your legs, you lie in bed, tie up your legs, tight, no air, no blood supply, and you lie there for 6 months, like that, are you going to be able to stand up after that? No. There's a fitrah Allah created. Allah gives you an ability in this world. Allah gives me an ability. When we refuse to use that ability, when we refuse to use it, you don't use it, you lose it. Allah gave them the ability to see the light, to feel its warmth, to come close to it. When they denied that enough times, what does Allah do? Allah takes their ability to appreciate that light away. Allah blinds them from that light. So they could be sitting right next to the Prophet sallallahu alaihi wasallam, but not their hearts can't see that this is the Messenger of Allah sallallahu alaihi wasallam. They could be hearing the Quran from the voice of Rasulullah himself sallallahu alaihi wasallam, and it will not affect them at all because they're just blind to it now. They deprived themselves of that so many times that Allah took that ability away from them. Those abilities have been paralyzed, removed from them. ذَهَبَ اللَّهُ بِنُورِهِمْ. This is the imagery given of those people. وَتَرَكَهُمْ فِي ظُلُمَاتٍ. And he left them in darknesses on top of darknesses on top of darkness. What does multiple darknesses mean? If the light was on over here, and I'm standing right here, and I keep walking away, what's happening? Am I in more brightness or less brightness? I'm going more and more and more dark, meaning they keep walking away from the Prophet more and more and more. He left them to go further and further and further and further in the darkness. What's interesting is, this is not the first time Allah is describing this. He already described this when he was talking about the kuffar. He said already before, I'll read the ayah to you. إن الذين كفروا سواء عليهم أنذرتهم أم لم تنذرهم لا يؤمنون ختم الله على قلوبهم وعلى سمعهم وعلى أبصارهم غشاوة. He described this of the kuffar, right? And now the munafiqun, as they go further and further away, they're becoming closer to the kuffar. If you're getting away from the believers and the Prophet ﷺ, who are you getting closer to? The kuffar, those who have blinds over their eyes. وَلَهُمْ عَذَابٌ عَظِيمٌ. So it's an incredible way to depict this picture. And one of the coolest things about this picture is the phrase, فَلَمَّا أَضَاءَتْ مَا حَوْلَهُ, when it illuminated what is around him. Rasul ﷺ was looking for guidance himself. Allah describes, وَوَجَدَكَ ضَالًا فَهَدَى. He saw you seeking, looking, lost, and he guided you. So Allah guided his messenger ﷺ, but Allah didn't just guide him. He gave him something that illuminates his surroundings. But the interesting thing about the light of Allah is, you know, وَاللَّهُ مُتِمُّ نُورِهِ. Allah keeps completing his light. And the you know, in 23 years, all of Arabia got lit up. And a few years later, Persia started getting lit up, and Rome started getting lit up, and India started getting lit up, and the Africas, and Europe, and Australia, and Southeast Asia, and whew, this light kept on spreading and spreading and spreading. Billions of people around the world came into the fold of this light, and the people that were closest to this light, some of them were blind. Isn't that wild? ذَهَبَ اللَّهُ بِنُورِهِمْ. You know? He says, it's actually al-aqlu aqlan. I think Imam Raghib al-Isfahani quoted this poem. Intellect is two things. The mind is two things, right? And he says, you know, one of them is, you know, kama dawu shamsi la tanfa aw la yanfa idha dawu al-ayni mamnu'. He's like, it's like one kind of matbu'un wa masmu'. He says, there's a light that is, or there's an intellect that you learn from. Like you, a child grows, he hears you say baba, baba, baba, he'll eventually start saying baba. You hear mama, mama, mama, he'll eventually say mama. That's a child's mind growing, that's masmur. But then there's another intellect called matbu'. Matbu' means Allah has put something in his tabi'ah, meaning the fitrah of Allah. The light that Allah gave all of us, right? So he says, and there's no benefit, فَلَا يَنْفَعُ الْمَسْمُوعِ إِذَا لَمْ يَكُمْ مَطْبُوعِ. He says, there's no benefit of you learning new things if the light inside you, you've let it die. And what does he compare it to? It's like the light of the sun that cannot benefit someone if the light of their eyes is gone. كَمَا ضَوْءُ الشَّمْسِ لَا يَنْفَعْ إِذَا ضَوْءُ الْعَيْنِ مَمْنُوعٍ. Right? This is the light of Allah. The Quran came and the people closest to it, some of their hearts were closed off and they couldn't benefit from it. So all of this history, but what's the point of it for you and me? In this wild example, this incredible example. The point of this example is our closeness to Islam, our social closeness to Islam, being in the masjid, being around the halaqat of Quran, being in the space where Islam is echoed, where the light of Allah is there, isn't enough. You could be right there and be blind. You could be right there, it's passing right through you. You know? And nobody's immune from that. None of us are immune from that. It could be that you were doing okay and then you start slipping away slowly but surely. But you're not physically going away. When you stop, when you and I stop using that gift that Allah has given us, Allah starts removing that ability from us, like in everything else in the fitrah. So he says, "Summun bukmun umyun fahum la yarji'un." One last thing I'll share with you. I'll let you guys go for tonight. Allah gave the very famous ayah, right? Summun, they're deaf. Summun, bukmun, they're mute. Mute means they can't speak. And then umyun, they're blind. But the previous ayah, when they're left in the dark, isn't that about blindness? Right? They're left in the dark, so the darkness makes it blind. Or their eyesight is gone, that makes them blind. Or if you look at the last ayah about outside darkness, which is blinding, now this ayah will also mention physical blindness, umyun. But you would expect that blindness would be the first thing mentioned, because the previous ayah was about darkness, so you expect Allah to talk about blindness now. But He didn't mention blindness first. He mentioned deafness, then He mentioned muteness, then He mentioned blindness. Summun, bukmun, and then finally, umyun. This order is really special. It's really special. So let's think about this order. This is actually one of the most remarkable examples of tajreed. Tajreed means Allah was talking about an image, right? But He wasn't really talking about that image. That image was being used to describe reality. And Allah allowed their light to be taken away from them because they didn't want to appreciate it, and they don't want to come back to this light. And this is this powerful image that Allah has painted in this ayah about those who are stubborn in their way and will refuse to follow Allah's guidance. May Allah Azza wa Jalla protect all of us from that. And may Allah Azza wa Jalla allow us to recognize that in this remarkable ayah, the one who lights the fire may be just one, which means they're always going against the majority. That's the reality. That's the reality. And their family. Their family makes fun of them. They're like my cousins, my uncles, my aunts, my extended family, my older sibling. Everybody makes fun of me because I desire to wear a hijab in a Muslim country. And the school teacher and my school friends, everybody. I'm isolated because I desire to cover, or because I pray in this recess, I pray. I make salat al-dhuhr in a Muslim country, two girls making salah in the corner, and the entire school of girls making fun of those two girls because they're extremists. Right? So what I'm saying is the people who hold on to the light anywhere can be the minority. They can be the minority. And it costs you. It costs you to open your eyes. It's more convenient to stay blind. It's more convenient to not listen. It's more convenient to think something but never have the courage to say it. It takes a lot to say it. It takes a lot to overcome one's blindness. But blindness is convenient. The one who lit that fire took work. And following it takes work. Staying in your place is easy. Staying in the blind is easy. May Allah Azza wa Jalla make us of those who come back towards the light and remain there. Barakallahu li wa lakum fil Qur'an al-Hakim wa nafa'ani wa iyyakum bil ayati wa dhikr al-Hakim. Assalamu alaikum wa rahmatullahi ta'ala wa barakatuh.
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3: 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So well done to Shamiza and her team. 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
7: The Messenger of God, peace be upon him, said, God says, "Son of Adam, so long as you keep calling upon me and hoping for good from me, I shall forgive you whatever you have done, and I care little. 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
16: This is the national and international news today, Tuesday, 16th of June, from Inspire FM, read by Shaheen Mirza. First, the headlines. Trump may release US-Iran deal before Friday, Vance says. Thames Water closer to nationalisation after government objects to rescue deal. 8 dead after US Air Force B-52 crashes in California. NHS report warned of maternity care concerns at Trust days before landmark baby death. Japan raises interest rate to highest for 31 years. Cape Verde gets 5 million social media followers overnight. Russia trying to intimidate with activities in UK, former M16 chief says. And that concludes today's news roundup.
17: Assalamu alaikum wa rahmatullahi wa barakatuh. This is your brother Islam Yasir Qadhi. I'm visiting Luton for the first time. This is a shout out to all of my brothers and sisters in Luton. My advice to myself and all of you is to always be conscious of Allah subhanahu wa ta'ala and to realize that we will have to answer for all that we do. So be conscious of Allah, practice your faith with ihsan, be good to everybody out there, and love the Prophet sallallahu alaihi wasallam, study his seerah, and try to be as righteous as you can. Every day is a new day, every beginning is a new beginning, every dawn is a new opportunity to come closer to Allah. May Allah subhanahu wa ta'ala cause us all to live as righteous Muslims and to die as righteous believers. جزاكم الله خير. السلام عليكم ورحمة الله وبركاته.
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21: I'm not ready to meet Allah, and I don't even know where to start. What should I do?
22: One of the most remarkable people from our history, our heritage, is Umar bin al-Khattab radiallahu ta'ala anhu. Umar radiallahu ta'ala anhu is the individual who was given the title Al-Faruq, the great distinguisher between right and wrong, good and bad, good and evil. Umar radiallahu ta'ala anhu is the individual about whom the Prophet said, لو كان النبي بعدي لكان عمر, that there are no prophets after me, but had there been anyone, it would be Umar. Umar radiallahu ta'ala anhu is such a remarkable person. But he was once upon a time in a place where he didn't even know where to start. And he tells us the secret to his spiritual journey and transformation. He says that everything clicked for me and made sense for me when I realized I needed to stop worrying about whether Allah would fulfill what He had promised or not. Why? إِنَّ اللَّهَ لَا يُخْلِفُ الْمِيعَادِ, because Allah always keeps His promise. Allah will never break His promise. I just needed to worry about doing my job. You know, sometimes we might use that phrase, don't worry about me. I'll do my job. You worry about doing your job. Umar radiallahu anhu said, that's what we need to all figure out. We need to stop worrying about whether Allah will fulfill His promise to us or not, because Allah has always and will always keep His word and His promise to us. We need to worry about doing our job. And so sometimes we don't know where to start. We don't feel ready. I don't even know where to begin. We begin by just simply talking to Allah and saying, oh Allah, I've messed up. I don't know where to start. Guide me. There's one dua that will always be answered immediately in this world. And that is when a person sincerely asks Allah for guidance. وَيَهْدِي إِلَيْهِ مَنْ أَنَا وَيَهْدِي إِلَيْهِ مَنْ يُنِيب. Someone who truly turns with their heart to Allah, Allah promises in the Quran, Allah will always guide them. So just say, oh Allah, I don't know where to start. Help me. And Allah subhanahu wa ta'ala will carry you the rest of the way. May Allah subhanahu wa ta'ala grant us all the ability to be able to turn back to Allah.

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2: Seeing everything happening around the world has made things difficult on my heart. How do I know Allah is just?
3: Allah subhanahu wa ta'ala says to us in the Quran, وَمَنْ أَرَادَ الْآخِرَةَ وَسَعَى لَهَا سَعْيَهَا وَهُوَ مُؤْمِنٌ فَأُولَٰئِكَ كَانَ سَعْيُهُمْ مَشْكُورًا. That whoever focuses on the life of the hereafter and then works towards that goal, that person's efforts shall be appreciated. They are appreciated. What's very important for us as believers, as Muslims, to understand is that the life of this world is not even the real life. Allah subhanahu wa ta'ala says, وَإِنَّ الدَّارَ الْآخِرَةَ لَهِيَ الْحَيَوَانِ. The life of the hereafter is the real life. We were not created just to live here and exist here in this world, but we were created for our eternal lives in the life of the hereafter. Allah is just because no matter what transpires in this world, all of that is recorded with Allah, and all of that will be dealt with justly on the Day of Judgment. And so the people that are being oppressed, the people that are being killed, the people that are dying, the people that are starving, they will receive their retribution and they shall receive the unlimited reward from Allah subhanahu wa ta'ala in the hereafter. And those that are perpetrating crimes against humanity, against the believers, they will be made to answer for what they've done. Wallahu shadidul iqab, and Allah is very severe in His retribution. May Allah protect us. May Allah forgive us. May Allah hold the oppressors accountable. And may Allah subhanahu wa ta'ala shower His mercy upon all the Muslims around the world that are suffering. And may Allah subhanahu wa ta'ala reward them endlessly for their sacrifices.

0: Assalamu alaikum. 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
2: There are times when people hear about the life of the Prophet Muhammad sallallahu alaihi wasallam, and it moves them deeply. What happens if I don't feel the same?
3: In the Quran, when Allah subhanahu wa ta'ala talks about the concept of our iman, our belief, our spirituality, a very interesting linguistic nuance that we find is that the present slash future tense form is used. All right, which is called al-fi'l al-mudari'. And the significance of using that particular form is that it talks about continuity. It talks about refreshing and renewal. And what that means is that our faith, our spirituality, our spiritual state, our spiritual condition, our emotional attachment to hearing about the Prophet sallallahu alaihi wasallam, it's something that is not just a button or a switch that is flipped once, but it's something that develops over time. We have this expression, we use it all the time, we say practice makes perfect. We're not even striving for perfection. But the idea behind that statement is that you don't get good at doing something once, but when you do it continuously over time, you get better and better at it. When talking about this concept and this idea of maybe you're attending a gathering for the first time and they're talking about the passing of the Prophet sallallahu alaihi wasallam, everyone is in tears. And you're sitting there, and obviously it's very interesting, it's moving, but it's not maybe touching you deeply the way it's affecting everyone else around you. And you wonder, is something wrong with me? Is something broken with me? No. That's like riding the bike for the very first time and you're kind of slowly and you're wobbly, right? And somebody zooms past you on one of those like fast bikes. And you say, man, what's wrong with me? Well, it's the first time that you're riding a bike. And nobody got good at doing something the first time. So the key thing is, don't get psyched out. Don't get in your own head in that moment. But stay on the horse. Stay on the bike. Keep going at it. And keep reading about the Prophet sallallahu alaihi wasallam. Keep learning about the Prophet sallallahu alaihi wasallam. Keep attending gatherings, classes, lectures about the Prophet sallallahu alaihi wasallam. And there will come that time when you will talk about, when you will hear about, when you will listen to the life of the Prophet sallallahu alaihi wasallam. And it will affect you and move you deeply and profoundly. But practice makes perfect. You got to keep at it. May Allah subhanahu wa ta'ala keep us connected to the life and the legacy of Rasulullah sallallahu alayhi wa sallam.

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15: The Prophet ﷺ is saying there is no way a mu'min, a believer, could be a kadhab, could be a liar. It doesn't work. And subhanAllah, the traits that are chosen in this narration, Allahumma inni a'udhu bika min al-jubni wal-bukhl. Oh Allah, I seek refuge in you from being cowardly and from being miserly, from being stingy. These are not traits that are looked upon as minor things. They're things that we seek refuge in Allah from. But at the same time, even those two traits do not take a person to a point spiritually where their belief would not be able to coexist with that trait in particular. And there are, you know, a few reasons that the scholars mention for this. For one, all of the traits of the hypocrites go back to lying. And there is al-kadhib al-qawl wal-kadhib al-fi'l. As the scholars say, there is lying with your words and there is lying with your deeds, portraying something that's not true of yourself and living a double life, right? Lying with your deeds and lying with your words.
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21: How can learning about the Prophet sallallahu alaihi wasallam's life inspire me to improve my own when I struggle to connect with his own story?
22: One of the great luminaries of our past, he said that in the life of the Prophet sallallahu alaihi wasallam is ilmu dunya wal akhirah. We will find the knowledge there on how to meaningfully live our lives and how to succeed in the hereafter. The life of the Prophet ﷺ is an endless treasure. It's the gift that keeps on giving. Now, how do we go about in connecting to it and improving by connecting to it. It's something that the more we engage with it, the more we'll benefit from it. And there's a second recommendation that I'll also share. And that second recommendation is, it also depends on how you engage with it, right? If I go to the gym every single day, but I go to the gym, I sit down on the couch, and I scroll on my phone for a whole hour, and then I leave, I'm not going to be in better shape or in better health. Now, I might say, hey, I go to the gym every day for an hour, but I'm not improving. Anybody who sees me there at the gym is going to say, yeah, obviously, how do you expect to improve yourself when you go there and just sit there and you scroll on your phone? What I have to do is I have to go there, not even every day, not even for a whole hour. I can go a couple of times a week, a few times a week for 20, 30 minutes, but actually exercise and work out. And I'm going to see a lot of benefit for me in that. When we engage with the life of the Prophet ﷺ, it's a simple matter of our intention. The Prophet ﷺ told us, إِنَّمَا الْأَعْمَالُ بِالنِّيَّاتِ. Actions are based on intentions. What you get out of an action is according to what you, the intention you have in it. So if I engage with the life of the Prophet ﷺ as entertainment, as a pastime, that's what I'll get out of it. But if I engage with the life of the Prophet ﷺ with the intention to learn something and to apply it in my own life, I'm going to see a profound benefit in it. All we need to do is change our intention, change our focus, and we'll be able to benefit profoundly. May Allah subhanahu wa ta'ala give us good, sincere intentions.

Ramanana. Whoever strives in our way, we will guide him to all these beautiful paths that lead back to Allah. We will open ways for that person. It's very important to remember, nothing worth having ever came easy. Whatever, whenever we try to achieve and embark on something amazing, meaningful, powerful, beautiful, it always requires work and effort and sacrifice. So when we talk about the sunnah of the Prophet ﷺ, what is the sunnah? The sunnah is the surefire guaranteed way for Allah to love us. It's the surefire guaranteed way for us to be close to the Prophet ﷺ in the hereafter, for us to go to paradise, to go to Jannah, and to be able to receive water from the hands of the Prophet ﷺ. But it will require some work, some effort. It'll feel hard at sometimes. It's not as hard as it feels, or as intimidating as it seems from a distance. But there will be a little bit of work. There will be a little bit of discomfort. There will be a little bit of challenge. But it'll always be worth it at the end of the day. Know that, believe that. And Allah is so kind that we don't even have to wait till the afterlife to see the fruits of our labors and our efforts. Allah will show you the fruits of it in this life and in this dunya. So stay on it, stay strong, be willing to take a couple of tough steps, and know that Allah will carry you the rest of the way.

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4: Why is sending salawat such an important thing that is emphasized?
5: We know that the sign of a good person is someone who appreciates someone who does something kind for them, right? That if someone did something nice for you, that's a very foundational, fundamental sign of being a good person is appreciating that person for the good thing that they've done for you. And a surefire way to know that you really need to fix yourself is that when somebody does something good for you, kind for you, that you do not appreciate it. That's how you know something's broken, something's wrong. And that's exactly why the Prophet ﷺ said, "Man lam yashkur an-nas lam yashkur Allah." Somebody who cannot appreciate people who have done good for them will not have the ability to even appreciate Allah. And know this for a fact, there is not a single human being that has done more for us than the Prophet ﷺ. The Prophet ﷺ has done more for us than our own parents have. He sacrificed for us, he bled for us, he cried for us, he prayed for us. When he went on the journey of Isra wal Mi'raj and he left this worldly realm and went into the otherworldly realm, the heavens, and went to where no creation has gone before, Sidratul Muntaha, he prayed for us. When he was on his deathbed, he thought about us and prayed for us. And on the day of judgment, he'll be looking for us and waiting for us and helping us. That is who the Prophet ﷺ is. And so the very least that we can do is appreciate everything that he did for us. And how do we appreciate him for all that? You might wonder, how can I ever repay someone? Well, we can't repay him, but we can show some appreciation. And how we show that appreciation is by sending peace and blessings upon him. Sallallahu alayhi wa sallam. Allahumma salli ala Muhammad. May Allah's peace and blessings be upon the Prophet Muhammad. Sallallahu alayhi wa sallam. That's why we say that. Day and night, morning and evening, every day,

all day. We send salawat, peace and blessings, salutations upon the Prophet ﷺ. May Allah send and shower his countless, unlimited, infinite blessings upon the Messenger of Allah, Muhammadur Rasulullah, sallallahu alayhi wa sallam.

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1: Richard didn't want to die, but he couldn't stop himself. The collision didn't kill him, but he wasn't wearing a seatbelt, so he hit the inside of the car. That didn't kill him either, but his internal organs carried on traveling until they hit his ribcage, and his lungs were punctured, and the main artery from his heart was torn. And that's what killed Richard.
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1: This is the national and international news today, Tuesday, 16th of June, for Inspire FM, read by Shaheen Mirza. First, the headlines. Trump may release US-Iran deal before Friday, Vance says. Thames Water closer to nationalization after government objects to rescue deal. 8 dead after US Air Force B-52 crashes in California. NHS report warned of maternity care concerns at Trust days before landmark baby death. Japan raises interest rate to highest for 31 years. Cape Verde gets 5 million social media followers overnight. Russia trying to intimidate with activities in UK, former M16 chief says. And now the details. Donald Trump may decide to release a preliminary deal to end the war with Iran before Friday, U.S. Vice President J.D. Vance says, after the U.S. president said the agreement had already been signed. Vance has described the memorandum of understanding between the U.S. and Iran as about a page and a half and a very general document. Senior officials have also begun giving some details about the deal, briefing that the Strait of Hormuz would reopen on Friday, the same day the deal is formally linked to Geneva. Iran's Foreign Minister Saeed Abbas Araghchi confirmed a new round of negotiations on reaching a final peace deal with the US would begin in Switzerland the same day. Government has objected to a proposed rescue deal for Thames Water in a move which takes the UK's largest water company a step closer to a form of nationalisation. Environmental Secretary Emma Reynolds wrote to the industry regulator on Monday to raise concerns over the £10 billion package put forward by the firm's lenders. Fears the company could collapse first emerged 3 years ago, and the government has been on standby to take control if required ever since. Reynolds said the deal does not do enough for consumers or the environment, but Thames creditors said its plan was the fastest route to improving the firm's performance. 8 people, including 2 Boeing employees, have been killed after a U.S. Air Force B-52 bomber crashed immediately after takeoff from Edwards Air Force Base in Southern California. Today, Edwards Air Force Base experienced a terrible tragedy, and we lost 8 great Americans, Colonel James Hayes said, describing them as a mixed crew of military, government civilians, and government contractors. The base early said that the initial indications were that the crash was not survivable. A previously unpublished report has detailed serious concerns about workload, staffing, and culture within Nottingham's troubled maternity services. The review of the maternity unit at Nottingham City Hospital, seen by the BBC, was dated days before baby Harriet Hawkins was stillborn in 2016, a landmark case that eventually led to the largest review of maternity failings in the NHS. Donna Ockenden, who is leading the review of Nottingham University Hospitals, which runs City Hospital, said there were many concerns that were known about when Harriet Hawkins lost her life. She will publish her findings on June 24th after overseeing the review into baby deaths at NUH. Japan's central bank has increased its main interest rate to a new 31-year high after a surge in global energy prices. On Tuesday, the Bank of Japan raised its so-called policy rate to 1% from 0.7%, a level not seen since 1995. The decision comes as some other central banks have raised interest rates this year as a US-Israel war with Iran pushed up the cost of living. Japan's interest rates were cut aggressively in the 1990s to combat the fallout from a collapse in prices of assets like property and shares. Russian President Vladimir Putin is trying to intimidate the UK with sabotage, arson, and cyber attacks on British streets, according to the former head of M16. Speaking on BBC Radio 4's Today programme, Sir Richard Moore said Putin was keen to expand the battlefield beyond the war in Ukraine by interfering against countries supporting Kiev in ways that do not cross a threshold into open conflict. His comments came after the BBC revealed that Russia was behind arson attacks targeting property and a car linked to the Prime Minister. 90 minutes, 7 saves, 27 Spanish shots, and millions of new followers. That was all it took for Cape Verde goalkeeper Vezina to become one of the biggest stories of the FIFA World Cup 2026 and an overnight social media sensation. Before Cape Verde's historic World Cup clash against Spain, the 40-year-old goalkeeper was largely unknown outside African football circles. He was a veteran playing in Portugal's second division, carrying the hopes of a tiny island nation with a population of just 529,600. A few hours later, football fans around the world could not stop talking about him. And that concludes today's news roundup.
2: Assalamu alaikum to all my brothers and sisters. 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Alhamdulillah, because it's a simple thing, where you put Allah subhanahu wa ta'ala first, you can never come second, right? And when you're inspired, that means you're in spirit. And when you're in spirit, you're closest to Allah subhanahu wa ta'ala. And the only way that you're closest to Allah subhanahu wa ta'ala, by keeping your five daily prayers. Alhamdulillah.

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11: Dear brothers and sisters, one of the hardest questions that a person can ask themselves is whether or not their intentions are sincere, whether they have ikhlas or not, because the chances are that if you are sincere, you're not so settled in the idea that you are sincere, meaning you're constantly questioning yourself and going back and reevaluating your intentions over and over and over again. And sometimes You have a feeling. In an era where everything is out there, things are so public, you might even be midway through a good deed and you tell yourself, you know, this doesn't feel like it's just for Allah subhanahu wa ta'ala anymore. There's something else around. There's another element to this that's taking away from the sincerity of my intention. I'm not so sure if this good deed is only for Allah subhanahu wa ta'ala or not. It might have started out that way, but I'm not so sure. And then sometimes it can become a habit, right? You taste the sweetness of riya instead of ikhlas. And just like any sin, it has a temporary sweetness to it with permanent consequences. So the sweetness of praise, the temporary sweetness of praise, you taste that and then you start to crave it and you start to do more and more and more for that. But there are these dueling tensions inside of you, these factors, these feelings. On one hand, well, I need to keep on doing the good. I need to keep on going forward. I can't stop doing good. On the other hand, a person has to ask themselves, well, do I just live with this self-doubt, or do I actually do something about it? And of course, there is the discussion of whether or not you question someone else's intentions, which is an entirely different disease, which we'll talk about inshallah ta'ala next week, where you see other people doing good and inside yourself you say, they're not doing that for Allah subhanahu wa ta'ala. But self-doubt, when it comes to your own sincerity, and at the end of the day, you should be interrogating your own intentions more than anyone else interrogates your intentions. So if someone else telling you or someone else questioning your intentions is more severe than your own questioning of yourself, then that means you're giving more weight to that person's sight than the sight of Allah subhanahu wa ta'ala, because at the end of the day, you want to be perceived in the best way possible by him. And the Prophet sallallahu alayhi wa sallam said, قال الله تبارك وتعالى أنا أغنى الشركاء عن الشرك من عمل عملا أشرك فيه معي غيري تركته وشركة. That Allah subhanahu wa ta'ala has said, I am the most worthy of having a partner that is attributed to me. So whoever does an action and mixes their intention, sets up a partner with me in the performance of that action, taraktuhu wa shirka, then both they and the deeds that they do are abandoned. Because once you spoil that sincere deed for Allah subhanahu wa ta'ala by bringing someone else into the picture, then it's putting a partner with Allah subhanahu wa ta'ala in that pursuit. Now, what are the traces of this mixed intention? Obviously, there is a person that does things and they know they're doing it for other than Allah subhanahu wa ta'ala, but they do it for social pressure or mobility or to fit in or whatever it may be, or to gain the blessings or to gain the goodness that comes from being known as a virtuous and a righteous person. And these are the people that Allah mentions, for example, الَّذِينَ هُمْ عَنْ صَلَاتِهِمْ سَاهُونَ الَّذِينَ هُمْ يُرَاءُونَ وَيَمْنَعُونَ الْمَاعُونَ. That these people that are forgetful, may Allah forgive us and protect us. Everyone has moments of forgetfulness in their prayer. But people that really don't care about their prayer, they do it because they kind of have to do it. They're intentionally engaging all other thoughts but the prayer. But at the end of the day, the external appearance is one of prayer. So they're forgetful in their prayer. No one has access to your thoughts, but they're praying. So it looks okay on the outside. So that's one thing, that it's all external, superficial, there's nothing internal. The other thing is the lack of motivation. وَإِذَا قَامُوا إِلَى الصَّلَاةِ قَامُوا كُسَالَى. Right? If they get up for prayer, or if they go to the prayer, they're lazy, they drag their feet, they have no motivation whatsoever. Why? يُرَاءُونَ النَّاسِ. The same thing. Because, you know, they'll go there, they'll do their prayer just to get by, but it's not really there. So there's no motivation towards it. There is no internal sincerity within it. It is all superficial. And that's a very dangerous place to be in. That's different from a person that struggles with khushur. We all struggle to have focus in our prayer with varying degrees. I mean, Allah subhanahu wa ta'ala allow our prayers to be entirely focused upon Him, sincere and entirely focused upon Him. Allahumma ameen. But we all will struggle. But a person who has no motivation and a person who just does it to get by. And then there is, again, the person who struggles, who wonders, is this deed going to be accepted? Does my prayer mean anything? Does my charity mean anything? What do I do? And Abu Sa'id al-Khudri radiallahu ta'ala anhu, he narrates that the Prophet ﷺ said authentically, أَلَا أُخْبِرُكُمْ بِمَا هُوَ أَخْوَفُ عَلَيْكُمْ عِنْدِي مِنَ الْمَسِيحِ الدَّجَّالِ قَالَ قُلْنَا بَلَى فَقَالَ الشِّرْكُ الْخَفِيِّ أن يقوم الرجل يصلي فيزين صلاته لما يرى من نظر رجل. The Prophet ﷺ said, shall I not tell you what I fear for you more than the Antichrist, than Dajjal? And he said, what is it? He said, that hidden shirk, that hidden idolatry, that a person stands up to pray and then they only beautify their prayer when someone else is looking at them. Why? Because Dajjal deceives. Dajjal deceives you from the outside. When a person engages that, they deceive themselves. You're literally decorating your prayer to yourself. What benefit would it have for you on the day of judgment? So this is again a person that, you know, does not seek to write their prayer with Allah subhanahu wa ta'ala. And it's, of course, the main thing that we would be asked about on the day of judgment. Another thing the Prophet ﷺ talked about was the pursuit of knowledge, right? And the pursuit of knowledge is the path to paradise. That's what the Messenger of Allah sallallahu alaihi wasallam said, that whoever seeks out a path of knowledge, then Allah subhanahu wa ta'ala will make easy his path to paradise. But on the other hand, he said sallallahu alaihi wasallam, man ta'allama al-'ilma liyubahiya bihi al-'ulama wa yujariya bihi as-sufaha wa yasrifa bihi wujuha an-nasi ilayhi adkhalahu Allahu an-nar. May Allah subhanahu wa ta'ala protect us. Nasallallahu al-'afiyah. The Prophet sallallahu alaihi wasallam said, whoever seeks knowledge to argue with those that are more learned with them, just to get into arguments with those that are more learned than them. SubhanAllah, imagine the social media age and the way that people try to get a leg up in whatever groups they're in, whatever technology they're in, to argue with those that are more learned than them. And really what you're trying to do is you're weaponizing knowledge to bring them down so you can bring yourself up, or to put down those that are less learned than them. So you're either trying to bring down someone more learned than you, or you're trying to shame someone who's less learned than you. Shame the ignorant, put them down, beat them up, right? To get the celebration, to get the likes, to get the, you know, look, I won that argument, I won that debate, and of course, at the core of it, to direct people's attention to you, right? Then the opposite result. It's not Jannah, it's Jahannam, right? Because you're either weaponizing knowledge to hurt someone else or to draw attention to yourself. Two things that are completely contrary to what is core to what Allah subhanahu wa ta'ala has given to us with this blessing. So the difference is, of course, between an initial certain pursuit with bad intentions and a good pursuit that can be polluted somewhere along the way. Someone starts to seek knowledge and they do it sincerely, but then somehow they get stolen along the way. Someone sets out and starts a charity effort or starts to volunteer, but somehow their sincerity gets pulled along the way. Someone starts to do things for the sake of Allah subhanahu wa ta'ala in the space of, you know, fighting for those that are oppressed, but somewhere along the way, they get stolen, their intentions get stolen. And the reality is, as Sufyan al-Thawri rahimahullah said, مَا عَلَجْتُ شَيْئًا أَشَدَّ عَلَيَّ مِن نِيَّتِي لِأَنَّهَا تَتَقَلَّبُ عَلَيَّ. I've never had to treat anything in my life more difficult than my intention, because it changes on you. It changes on you. So what do you do with a changing intention? You constantly renew your intention and do your best. And of course, never give up the good deed itself. And as many times as you hear this, it's just natural that at some point you can get paralyzed with such self-doubt that you say, you know what, I'm just not going to do the good deed anymore. What's the point of doing the good deed? And Al-Fudayl ibn Iyad, rahimahullah ta'ala, he said, تَرْكُ الْعَمَلُ مِنْ أَجْلِ النَّاسِ رِيَاءُ وَالْعَمَلُ مِنْ أَجْلِ النَّاسِ شِرْكُ وَالْإِخْلَاصُ أَنْ يُعَافِيَكَ اللَّهُ مِنْهُمَا. He said, radiallahu ta'ala anhu, that to leave off a good deed because of people is a form of riya. Meaning what? It's a form of showing off. And this is, of course, that, you know what, no one's looking right now, so I'm not going to do the good deed. And to do the good deed for the sake of someone else's sight, because you see them, is setting them up as a partner with Allah subhanahu wa ta'ala. And what you really want to do is you want to, you know, you hope that Allah subhanahu wa ta'ala spares you from them both, and that is sincerity. And the shaitan at the end of the day wants to disconnect you from doing good. He wants to disconnect you from your salah. He wants to disconnect you from your sadaqah. He wants to disconnect you from everything that brings you closer to Allah subhanahu wa ta'ala and makes you a better person. And that's why Umar ibn Abdul Aziz rahimahullah said, if you're praying and you're making sujood, you're prostrating, and someone walks in and sees you prostrating, and the shaitan tells you, get up because you know you're only doing that for other people, stay in your sujood and fight off those thoughts. Don't leave off the good deed and work on the intention. Never leave off the good deed because of the fear of the intention. But never stop working on your intention, even if you are a wali from the awliya of Allah. You've reached sainthood. Of course, not in the sense that it's traditionally spoken of, right? But you've reached a point where you're a close servant of Allah subhanahu wa ta'ala. You don't stop working on your intention and you never give up your good deeds. So what is the solution? I'll give you a few things inshaAllah ta'ala and then we'll conclude, because there is something practical about this. لا يكلف الله نفسا إلا وسعها. Allah does not burden a soul beyond its scope. If I'm going to start having waswas, you know, the whispers of shaitan, the whispers of, you know, of that things are just all off, right? And none of this is pure. Just like with physical filth, like if a person prays and they have constant waswas, you just have to overcome them and you have to do your best to get your purity. The same thing is with spiritual filth. You've got to put that stuff aside and keep going forward. That doesn't mean belittling how important it is, but that means Allah is not unfair. Allah is not unreasonable. When a person sets off and they want to do the right thing, but along the way, the test is getting stronger. And so, subhanAllah, listen to this hadith. Abu Musa al-Ash'ari radiallahu anhu says, خطبنا رسول الله صلى الله عليه وسلم ذات يوم. 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The Prophet ﷺ said, O people, beware of this polytheism, of this idolatry. It is more hidden than the crawling of an ant. How much can you detect the crawling of an ant? The Prophet ﷺ said, this type of shirk, this type of idolatry, the idol of the self, is more hidden, less detectable than the crawling of an ant. So someone responded and they said, وَكَيْفَ نَتَّقِيهِ وَهُوَ أَخْفَى مِنْ دَبِيبِ النَّمْلِ يَا رَسُولَ اللَّهِ. So how are we supposed to avoid it if we can't detect it, if it's less than the crawling of an ant? The Prophet ﷺ said, قُولُوا اللَّهُمَّ إِنَّا نَعُوذُ بِكَ مِنْ أَن نُشْرِكَ بِكَ شَيْئًا نَعْلَمُ وَنَسْتَغْفِرُكَ لِمَا لَا نَعْلَمُ. The Prophet ﷺ said, say, O Allah, I seek refuge in you, that we associate partners with you knowingly, and we seek forgiveness for you for what we do unknowingly. How powerful is this supplication? Abu Bakr as-Siddiq radiallahu ta'ala anhu, when he heard the Prophet ﷺ refer to that type of insincerity and the pulling away of sincerity as being less detectable than the crawling of an ant, he said, Ya Rasulullah, what do we do? How are we supposed to get rid of this? The Prophet ﷺ, he responded to Abu Bakr radiallahu ta'ala anhu, and he said, أَلَا أَدُلُّكَ عَلَى شَيْءٍ إِذَا قُلْتَهُ ذَهَبَ عَنْكَ قَلِيلُهُ وَكَثِيرُهُ. Listen to the words of the Prophet ﷺ. He said, shall I not guide you to something? If you say these words, it will remove that shirk from you, remove that idolatry, the large of it and the small of it. The very obvious insincerity that you can actually feel, and the parts that you're having a hard time detecting. And he said, say, Allahumma inni a'udhu bika an ushrika bika wa ana a'lamu wa astaghfiruka lima la a'lam. 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Memorize it, dear brothers and sisters, that, O Allah, I seek refuge in you from that which I do knowingly, and I seek forgiveness from you for that which I do, and I don't even recognize it. I don't even know it. Five things that we learn from this, dear brothers and sisters. Number one, the power of dua, the power of supplication. Keep asking Allah to keep you sincere. Keep asking Allah to keep you sincere. And keep seeking forgiveness from Him for that which takes away from your sincerity. Number two, make sure that when you perform an action, you have that initial sincerity for that action. Before you do what you're about to do, remind yourself that it's only for Allah subhanahu wa ta'ala, that you want nothing out of your prayer, out of your charity, nothing out of the goodness that you do from the people of this world. You're doing it only for Allah subhanahu wa ta'ala. Number three, constantly renew your intentions. It's not just the initial intention, it's revisiting and making sure your intention was not stolen along the way. Number four, your private good deeds. Sufyan al-Thawri rahimahullah, who said that I've never struggled with anything like I've struggled with intention. You know what he said? He said, anything I've done that has been seen by other than Allah subhanahu wa ta'ala, I don't count it for my good deeds. I don't count it for my good deeds. What does he mean by that? He says, I instead store up my private good deeds And on the day of judgment, if those deeds that were seen by others are credited, then alhamdulillah, I mean, that's bonus. But I'm going to count on building my stash of good secrets. Some people have demons in the closet, others have deeds in the closet of goodness, your sincerity. I'm going to store away the prayer, the charity, the goodness that no one else knows about, except for maybe the recipient of that goodness. And that's what will be between me and Allah subhanahu wa ta'ala. Number five, consistent performance. What I do in private, I do in public. What I do in public, I do in private. And there is no drop off of the motivation, no drop off of the performance of the prayer, no drop off of that goodness just because someone else's eyes are there. The goal is not to remove other people's eyes. The goal is to remove the weight of those eyes to where they affect the performance or the sincerity of those deeds. So it doesn't matter if someone else is watching, because the only sight you're concerned with is the sight of Allah subhanahu wa ta'ala. May Allah subhanahu wa ta'ala grant us ikhlas in all that we do, full sincerity in all that we do, and accept all that we do. May Allah subhanahu wa ta'ala protect us from attributing partners to Him knowingly, and may He forgive us when we do so unknowingly. Allahumma ameen. 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
16: My brothers and sisters, before you were born, Allah Almighty has already written certain things about you and I, the exact time of birth, the exact time of death, whether or not we will be fortunate, and at the same time, the sustenance that will be ours, the tests and the major challenges. So the major aspects of your lives and mine were written prior to your birth. Now, the tests that you were going to have, are going to have, shall have, are also determined by Allah Almighty.

Any calamity, difficulty, hardship or test that has come in your direction, or anything that is on earth of a similar nature, meaning difficulties, hardships, calamities, except that it has been written by Allah Almighty in a book from a long time back. So it is written by Allah, predestined. You need to know your tests, you will go through them. You have to go through them one by one. It is impossible for anyone on earth to have it smooth sailing totally. Some people have an easier life than others, but they have a different type of a problem. You have someone who doesn't have wealth at all, but he has good health. You have someone who has good health, for example, but maybe they don't have children. Or you might have someone who has children, but they're not good and they are a source of his or her stress and sadness. Sometimes you have a person who is relatively healthy and wealthy, for example, but they suffer because of an earthquake or a loss in business, something of things that they didn't imagine. All this was planned and predestined by Allah. It's up to you to realize you cannot have it smooth sailing. There is not a soul on earth who has everything, because you came onto this earth in order to be tested. Your examination paper was already written by Allah before you were born. So what do you do? Well, what you do is you have to look at the examination question. You can't skip it because you might fail. You don't know the next questions that are going to come. You have to ask yourself, how did my teacher teach me to go through this question? What answer should I put here? Who's your teacher? Nabi Muhammad sallallahu alayhi wa sallam. Where did he get the answers from? Allah subhanahu wa ta'ala. So anything that happens in your life, ask yourself, how did Allah teach me to go through this and follow it blindly? Subhanallah. Follow it, because that is success. You follow what Allah says. Why do we pray 5 times a day? Why does Allah speak so much in the Quran about patience, patience, sabr? Why does Allah say when you're a pious person, when you're closer to Allah, or when Allah loves you, He's going to make you go through and endure more patience than others? Because Allah knows He's your maker. He wants you to have a high status. When you answer an examination question correctly, no matter how tough it was, you are the champion, right? When you go through an exam paper at school, for example, you learned a lot, and then you find

to give you another one. That one might be more difficult. Imagine. It might be more difficult. So take it in your stride. Thank Allah. Look at your challenge. What did I just suffer today? For example, a huge loss in business that was written by Allah predestined. How does the same Allah teach me to go through it? What does he say? He says, bear patience and pray a lot. Ya ayyuhalladhina amanu ista'inu bis-sabri was-salah. Innallaha ma'as-sabirin. Oh, you who believe, seek assistance through your difficulties, hardships, whatever it may be, by engaging in patience, forbearance, endurance, and at the same time, prayer. Pray a lot. Come close to Allah. This is nothing. This worldly life, you came on here with zero. You were nude. You were naked when you were born. So whatever you have right now is plus. You see what we mean? If someone were to ask you, do you have more now or the day you were born? You have to say now, no matter what you have, even if you've got very little, because you know what? When you are being buried, you will be buried with more than what you actually brought onto the earth, because you have two pieces of cloth. Yet when you were born, there wasn't even two pieces of cloth. So it's Allah's plan to show you, man, you came onto the earth. We provided for you, didn't we? We may not have given you the luxuries you wanted because it was part of our test. Like I said, some people come with different tests. Allah says, La yukallifu Allahu nafsan illa wusaha. Allah does not burden anyone with more than he or she can actually shoulder. If Allah's sent a challenge in your direction, He knows you can cope. He knows you can manage. He knows you will manage. So don't complain to anyone besides Allah. Allahumma inni ashku ilayka dha'fa quwwati wa qillata hilati. The Prophet, peace be upon him, used to say, Oh Allah, I am complaining to you regarding my own weakness. Yet he was the strongest. Oh Allah, I am complaining to you regarding my inability. Yet he was the most able from all of us. Subhanallah. So what about you and I? We will go through hardship. We may go through a health problem for a year, 2 years. Take it in your stride. Do not swear Allah. Do not let it make you angry and bitter. Become a good person. Bear it with patience. And thank Allah. If your problem makes you a better person, it's a gift from Allah. And if your difficulty makes you bitter and ugly and makes you drift away from Allah, it is perhaps a punishment from Allah. No one on earth will have what they want. Everyone has a unique set of examination questions set by none other than Allah, who made you and I. You will not have 2 days the same. Days will come with challenges. Imagine people fought the best of creation, Muhammad sallallahu alayhi wasallam, by preparing armies to go and fight him. What did he say? With the help of Allah, we will not fail. People planned to kill him so many times. What did he do? There were days when he had very little in terms of material wealth, yet Allah could have given him everything. What did he say? What did his family say? They were patient. They looked at what Allah said and the way Allah has chosen to solve this particular problem, and that is the answer. That is the answer. So you don't have an answer from your pocket or mine. Sometimes we have a challenge. And we think we want to solve it our own way. No, it came in your direction. What does Allah say about this? What does the messenger say about it? That's what makes you a Muslim and a mu'min. If you do not want what Allah and His messenger have said in terms of solution to your issues, your matters, your problems, then you can expect nothing but failure and regret. Because Allah is your Lord and mine. We say we are believers, but wallahi, we have a lot to look into in order to confirm, are we true or are we just paying lip service? That is why Allah says,

We have tested all those before you as well in order to distinguish who is truthful and who are lying. Lying in what? In their claim to believe in Allah. If you believe in Allah and there is a huge earthquake, yes, it is difficult. Yes, it is tough. Yes, we will try and help. Yes, you may cry. Yes, you are a human being. You may find it extremely difficult, extremely difficult. But I promise you, with the help of Allah, you will survive. You will make it. You will come out of it. And ultimately, when your time is up and your examination is over because the duration is up, you cannot keep writing. The books have to be closed and you have to go. At that point, nothing is going to delay you, nor is it going to bring you earlier. You can't say, oh, and now I know the answer for those questions. Let me go back. Too late. The invigilator will

0: actually cross you off if you were to cheat or you want to delay further. Allah is the creator. Inna ajal Allah idha jaa la yuakhkhar. When the prescribed time of Allah for you, for anyone, for anything comes, it won't be delayed. It can't. In another place, Allah says, لَا يَسْتَأْخِرُونَ سَاعَةً وَلَا يَسْتَقْدِمُونَ. They are not going to be delayed by a moment, nor will they be brought forward by a moment. It's your time. It's up. Take it in your stride. You came onto the earth. Where were you before you came here? Well, trust me and trust Allah that wherever you were, you're going to go back. That's all. Is it a bad place? Well, if I've tried my best on earth to be a worshipper of Allah, to solve my problems according to what Allah and His Messenger have dictated, and I've tried to be a good person to others, I don't need to fear. I don't need to worry. So many times Allah says, لَا خَوْفٌ عَلَيْهِمْ وَلَا هُمْ يَحْزَنُونَ. No need for those people to fear. No need for them to be sad. For which people? Those who kept trying on earth. You're a human. You have faults. You may sin from time to time because of your human nature. You might end up sinning, but it's not because you defy Allah. It's because you're weak. The solution to that is keep seeking the forgiveness of Allah. Keep asking Allah's forgiveness. That's why we say when something really bashes you in the face in your life, boom, and suddenly a limb was amputated, or suddenly a huge loss in business, or suddenly you've lost a loved one, or something major happened. You know what? Yes, we say, Inna lillahi wa inna ilayhi raji'un. What does that mean? What does that mean? A lot of us, we grew up just saying it without actually thinking what it means. It means I belong to Allah in the first place. And guess what? I'm going to go back to Him anyway. So everything that came or went was from Allah, went back to Allah. وَعْلَمْ أَنَّ الْأُمَّةَ لَوِ اجْتَمَعَتْ عَلَىٰ أَنْ يَنْفَعُوكَ بِشَيْءٍ لَمْ يَنْفَعُوكَ بِشَيْءٍ إِلَّا بِمَا قَدْ كَتَبَهُ اللَّهُ لَكَ. The Prophet sallallahu alayhi wa sallam, in powerful advice, he says, you need to know, if the whole nation, everybody gets together to help you or to harm you, they will not be able to help you or harm you except by that which Allah has written for you or against you. Otherwise, they can't do it. In another narration, the Prophet sallallahu alayhi wa sallam explains so beautifully, مَا أَصَابَكَ لَمْ يَكُنْ لِيُخْطِئَكَ. What got to you was never meant to miss you, and what missed you was not yours. It was never meant to give. A grain of rice that is written in your sustenance, no matter what anyone on earth tries to do, will never ever go to someone else. It has to come to you. A grain of rice has to come to you. You have to eat it. It has to go through your system. Allah knows the finest of detail. Allah will give you. Allah will provide for you. Why are you turning to haram when you want to provide for yourself, knowing that Allah has kept it for you in halal? And if Allah Almighty is not giving you, it's because it's not written for you. So knock His door and keep knocking His door. Calamity and hardship, generally what we have seen, it comes in cycles. Look at Yusuf alayhi salam's story. 7 years they had ease. 7 years they had difficulty. Then they had ease once again. Sometimes you might face difficulty for 7 days, for 7 months, for 7 years. But after that, guess what? It's coming. Be patient. Your day is coming. It's coming. And if Allah's written your death before that day, go. No problem. We will go. But we won't go complaining to Allah. We will go happily, thanking Allah. Oh Allah, you gave me a life. Many people, you ask them, are you ready to go? No. Why? Because, hey, my wife, my children, my whoever else, you know what? It doesn't stop. If you pass away, they will continue. They have to carry on. There is no way that they cannot carry on. It's the plan of Allah Almighty. Imagine my brothers, my sisters, if each one of us were given their own date of death, you choose. I think most of us wouldn't want to die before 100. But even then, subhanAllah, when you start getting ill, you start getting sick, you're a burden on everyone. What's the point at that stage? That's why you make a dua. Oh Allah, keep me alive for as long as you know life is good for me. Take me away when you know it's good for me to go. It's a difficult dua because you might go today. Allahu Akbar. But isn't it the most honest dua? Are you a true believer? You have to go. Why do you want to go after you were a burden to everyone and they say, phew, he's finally dead. La hawla wa la quwwata illa billah. I'd rather go healthy without having been a burden to anyone. And life will carry on for everyone else. The same applies when you are making dua. Because our examinations are laid by Allah, and every test that comes in our direction is planned by Allah. Allah teaches us, call out to me, saying what? Oh Allah, what should I say to you? Say to Allah, oh Allah, if this is good for me, for my deen, my religion, my faith, my worldly life, my present and my future, make it easy for me. And let me have it, or let it happen for me and grant me blessings in it. And oh Allah, if this is not good for me in your knowledge and you know it's bad for me, for my connection with you, for my current life, for my future, then take it away from me and take me away from it and make me pleased with your decree. It's called istikhara. Why? Why istikhara? Because I don't know the future. Sometimes you see a crucial deal. You want to dive into it. It looks beautiful. 2 years down the line, the same guy crooked you and robbed you of 10 times more than you ever put in. Sometimes Allah wants to block you from the very beginning. So He starts showing you signs to say, you know what? Don't even get involved. It sounds too good to be true. Remain with your millions. Don't go into the billions. I'm talking of Zim dollars, RTGS, by the way. Because if you go into the billions, you know what? You might lose a lot of other things that you have. Subhanallah. What don't you have? Look at it. Someone might complain, well, I don't have this, I don't have that. There are others who would die to be in your situation. They would love to be living your life and you are complaining. Subhanallah, Rabbil Alameen. The whole aim of today's talk was to remind you and I that tests come from Allah. You can manage, but only with the help of Allah. On your own, you cannot do it. If you remove Allah from the equation and you don't want to pray and you don't want to bear patience, you won't succeed. Allah says you cannot have profit every day. You have to have a loss. You have to have some element of fear. Anxiety has to come in your life. There's no chance that we're not going to have someone without anxiety. You don't know the future. That itself is a level of anxiety. But faith will keep you going with calmness. What's going to happen tomorrow? They're going to make a massive announcement about something and something. Big deal. Let's wait for it. We'll see when it comes. We'll cross the bridge when we're there. We are so many. We'll do it together. MashaAllah. Right? But we start getting worried. You know this, you know that. I remember there was a time when a brother said, you know, if you are to travel to another country, you have to quarantine for 14 days. I said, well, then don't travel. The millions are not traveling. But I need to go. Well, if you need to go, then quarantine. So what's the big deal? No, but you know, hang on. You're getting excited. You're getting upset simply because you haven't acknowledged that that's reality on the ground. It's over. They will change it. They cannot continue forever and ever. And guess what? A time came when they changed it. In fact, at one stage, they didn't even implement something. Because they knew this is not going to be easy to do. But that's just one example. Those things happen in our lives every day. Fear, fear factor. People threaten you. People do this, that. You might have a challenge in your life. No problem. Are you close to Allah? Yes. Have you hurt and harmed someone? That's a big question. Normally, when you suffer, the first question you should ask yourself, have I made someone else suffer? The answer is yes. Well, then I need to make amends. That's a fact. People might not tell you this, but I promise you, if something came smashing at your door and you really feel this is a huge loss, you know what? Ask yourself, have I been a kind soul to everyone? Is there anyone I've really been so nasty to or I've made their life difficult? Well, if it's yes, kama tadinu tudan, it shall be done unto you as you have done unto others. So it comes around. May Allah subhanahu wa ta'ala make it easy for us. However, generally the calamities, the difficulties, the hardships that we have, my beloved brothers, my sisters, these are planned for you and I from Allah. Some people may not have children. May Allah bless you with children. In the interim, thank Allah. You have so many other things. If I were to ask you, what don't you have? There's a list of just a few things. The rest you have. You realize this. But what does man do? He complains about the three things he doesn't have. And he doesn't want those tests. So Allah says, all right, we take away these. Let's give it to you. But we're going to test you with something even bigger. Loss of limbs. So now you're not going to have any limbs. But then that's even bigger. Well, then why didn't you thank us for the test we put in your life? And when you thank, Allah says, la in shakartum la azidannakum. When you are thankful, we will give you increase in goodness. You should have just thanked us and continue. Oh Allah, I thank you for this challenge. Imagine the house of the Prophet sallallahu alaihi wasallam going on for a few months with no food and drink as such, besides water and dates. Complain? No complaint. Anyone knew? No one knew. Subhanallah. And who was he? No comparison. Nothing to compare him with. The best of creation. He went through challenges. You and I are bound to go through a lot in life. You will face a lot. Life is not just supposed to be an easy little thing. No, it ends with death, which we look at as the end of goodness. Yet, as a believer, it's the beginning of the goodness. Someone says, what's the worst thing that could happen? Well, he could die. I could die. This one could die. Die. Death. Worst thing that could happen. Allah says, tuhfatul mu'minil mawtu. That's a hadith. The gift of a true believer is death. You die, then come. We give you all your prizes that we've kept for you. Come on, man. Subhanallah. May Allah make it easy for all of us. May Allah grant us goodness. He knows what's better for us. May Allah make it easy for every one of us. My brothers, my sisters, your calamities, your hardships, your difficulties, go and check. What does Allah say? How should you deal with it? And deal with it that way. Turn to patience. Turn to prayer. Don't act irrationally. May Allah Almighty forgive all of us. Seek the forgiveness of Allah and Allah will open doors. Come closer, come closer. Ultimately, we have to return to the one who made us. And on that day, when he says to us, you have passed, wallahi, we will be the happiest and proudest of people in a good way. May Allah grant that to us.
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3: It's been a while. 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
4: Thank you.
3: How are you, Shabina? It's been a longer while with you. How have you been?
4: Yeah, alhamdulillah, I've been good. I've rested.
3: Alhamdulillah.
4: Good. It's good to be back.
3: Work good?
4: Yeah, alhamdulillah.
3: Yeah. Alhamdulillah. How are you, Fazila? You okay?
5: Alhamdulillah, I'm okay. Not rested, but...
3: yeah. Some mothers are never rested. Seriously, no. It's just life. It's back to back. Okay. Without any further delay, I just want to remind the listeners that you can contribute with topics to the parenting show. You can leave us messages with Inspire FM on 0777948 1822. Your comments, your feedback, your questions, your suggestions will all be fed back to us, and we do appreciate your interaction with us. I also want to remind the listeners that you can listen back to the show on certain social media platforms and the Inspire FM website page. You can also request shows done previously if there's any particular shows that you want to listen to again, and do feel free to like and share the shows with other people around you as well. Shabina and Fazila, today's topic, I chose it to be social media and its vulnerabilities. It's a topic we've, especially you two and me, we've covered over the years so many times. We've looked at this from so many angles and perspectives and the vulnerabilities that are out there. This is, for me, as a new topic for today's show, has actually stemmed from the idea of this new AI Grok generated piece of technology that has been created, and something that is creating a lot of controversy and a lot of concern and worry in the media about its use, about how certain things can be used on the app that can allow the undressing of certain photographs that are shared on social media platforms. So it has been known and has been referred to as an app that can lead to, the whole AI Grok system can lead to sexual material of abuse, sexual abuse material being generated. The target is mainly young women or young girls, and then what that can lead to further in terms of cyberbullying or blackmailing, and you know, the rest of it that can stem from there, the discrediting, the tarnishing of people's reputation, and so on and so forth. And apparently the app is so good at generating these pictures that are fake that they look very real. So to prove the fact that it's a fake and not a real can be impossible for some people. Obviously, it trickles down into mainstream society. You have the youth that will probably find it funny, or that will use it as a form of revenge for others that they don't like, to show them up, or to, you know, create problems, or, you know, to have their laugh with their friends, which might go too far. And what might be a laugh for one person may not be for the other. And so on and so forth. Then you've got the Australian ban that's come into effect in December for the under 16-year-olds. They've banned, I think they said in the news, 12 platforms such as TikTok, X, Facebook, Instagram, Snapchat, Threads, and Reddit, and so on and so forth. And they conducted a study in 2020 which found that 96% of kids aged between 10 and 15 were using the social media platform. They reported that 7 out of 10 were exposed to harmful content, such as misogynistic or violent material, or content about eating disorders and suicide and cyberbullying and so on and so forth. 1 out of 7 children reported experiencing grooming type behavior from adults or older children. And as I said, over half of them have been victims of cyberbullying of some form, to some level, to some extent. So they've introduced this ban, and now they're encouraging other nations to follow suit, because of course they want to enforce this around the globe for everybody to follow suit. The rest of the world is watching very closely, and certain parts of Europe, Denmark, France, a few other countries, and Britain and Malaysia, and I think even Indonesia, are looking very closely and following this very closely with Australia to see how effective the social media ban for under 16-year-olds is actually going to be, and how they can take this on for their nations and the youth of their nations. So you could say a glimmer of hope that at least on a nation level, we have countries that are recognizing that, you know, this is an important factor. We've been talking about it on the radio for so long, and so have so many other, you know, mediums out there around the world and in the UK. From an Islamic perspective, we talk about this as well and how dangerous it is. What are your initial thoughts when you think about the vulnerabilities of the youth and how it can spiral out of control, or your views on this social media ban that Australia has introduced? Zilek, do you want to go first?
5: Why me always?
3: Out of respect.
5: gosh. Do you know, like you said, it's a topic that we do quite often, sort of on a regular, you know, at least a few times a year, if not more. And every time we do it, it's with a heavy heart, and it's with the same seriousness. And it's like, you know, it's not a repeat, if that makes sense. It's still relevant, and it's still affecting our youth. And I think, I don't know, like you're talking about the Australian ban, and I think if it's come to that the governments are banning it, that means it's a lot worse than we actually know.
3: That's true.
5: That's how I feel.
3: Yeah.
5: I think because for them to create these things, I know now it's Grok or even these other apps, you know, Snapchat, whatever social media there is there, for them to allow it to be created and allowed to be used in the first instance, they think it's okay, even though the dangers were there originally. And I just feel we're not really aware. And I think for them now, on a state level, to say we're banning this, you know, up to 16-year-olds, I think it's really, really bad. And we have no idea how bad it is. And I think, you know, and we've said this many times before, that we think it's not going to happen to our children. We're quite present parents, for example, or we're really with it when it comes to social media. Not that I am, but, you know, like the parents out there might think
3: we would.
5: Yeah. And I'm sure lots of parents that are out there probably think that we're quite savvy with this new technology. And whereas somebody like me won't have a clue where to start. You know, we just know the basics, for example, but even their children are vulnerable, and it's quite scary, really. I mean, mine are older and I'm worried. And I look at my nieces and nephews who are a lot younger, and I think, gosh, you know, how do we protect them? Like, you're giving that statistic of 96% you are on social media at that age, or like
3: half are victims of cyberbullying.
5: And there's no running away from it. But what do we do as parents now to kind of counteract that, or trying to put things in place to deal with these things? And I'm sure we'll discuss this during the show.
3: Yeah, inshallah. What are your thoughts, Shabina?
4: Yeah, I mean, I think it is a positive that a country has recognised it and has banned it. But like you said, we don't know how bad it is. I mean, we do this show every few times a year. In that few times a year, we are hearing, as parents, more stories amongst ourselves, more stories that are coming up, more problems that are coming up through social media, because of social media. And what you're saying about the Grok AI, I remembered something, actually.
3: Yeah.
4: One of my relatives in Bangladesh, she took a photo of my sister's profile. And my sister was in hijab. And then she used some sort of AI and changed the photo and put her in not hijab and sent it to us, right?
6: Yeah.
4: And we got a little bit shocked by that. We're like, why have you done that? She thought it was funny. Mm. And we took it like really offensively. Like, no, delete that right now. We don't want anyone seeing a photo of us without hijab like that, even if it's AI. It looks very real. And and I just thought, if that happened to our children, they would be traumatized.
6: Yeah.
4: They would be traumatized. Like images that are being made through AI, that's disgusting.
6: Yeah.
4: And I find that really scary. Obviously, we're adults and we can, we can just say, hey, delete that, but
6: we can have the confidence of saying that. We can have the life experience of maybe nipping that in the bud and knowing that I'm going to deal with that right now. We can understand the offense of the fact that you have just removed a hijab and this is something that is disgusting for my belief. And we may not have the fear that the youth may have, as a 15-year-old could have, a 16-year-old could have, even an 18, 19, 21-year-old could have, that can just find herself in a situation that was created as a joke, as a something to laugh about.
4: Yeah.
6: But then because the other party, if we remove it from the fact that your cousin did this for a second, if that happens to a young lady or a young person, that sensitivity of, oh my God, my reputation, or what are people going to think of me, or what's going to happen with this, and how is it going to happen, and how do I convince people that this is fake and it's not real, and so on and so forth, that could amalgamate where the other party could think, oh, actually, I've hit a nerve. I've actually struck gold. I can actually now continue to bully this person or even lead on to blackmailing.
4: And, yeah, absolutely.
6: Yeah. And where does it stop? And how much is a bit of fun, a bit of fun? I mean, I remember my eldest, he was a few years ago, I think they call it catfishing when you pretend to have a fake profile and you create it's usually done for a romantic or a financial distress or a loss or whatever, to create that within the channel. And a few boys that knew him, that weren't even at his sixth form, they were in a different college, they thought it'd be funny to do that to him because they were on a social media platform as a group together. Mm-hmm. So they, a few of them just decided to do it to my elder child, and he came up to me, I remember he was about 17, and he was like, "Mom, look, oh my God, I don't even know who this girl is, I don't know what she's talking about, but she's saying I've done this, I've done that, I've done the other." And I remember I was like, "Amar, are you sure? Has something happened or anything?" I was like, "No." And then another friend came on one-to-one and said, "Ignore it. It's so-and-so catfishing you. There's a group of them that think it's funny." And so he came out of that situation quite successfully. And we totally forgot about it. But the situation and the reality is that that's not the case for some people or for some youth. I mean, even your relationship with your relative in Bangladesh could have gone south. It could have gone really bitter. And gone cold. So it's a mentality issue, isn't it?
4: Yeah.
6: So I think on the one hand we have the ban in Australia. I'd also like to add that the fine is to the companies and not to the parents. So it's not the parents that are going to get into trouble if the young youth are found using the social media platforms, but the companies that provide this service are the ones that are going to be fined for the fact that kids and anyone under the age of 16 was on that platform. So Australia is pretty serious about this because they've put the onus on the companies that provide these platforms rather than the parents to ensure that their children are not on this platform. So there's a seriousness behind it because like what Fazila is saying, that it must be really bad out there. Although we see in our community and society situations and scenarios unfold that are unfortunate, that take place. And once these situations and realities are there, whether it's AI grok generated photos that are fake or conversations that are fake that are created or whatever it is, it can never be verified, and nor can you then go out and verify that. So there's a certain onus of morals and ethics and values that has to be existent within households. There's one thing protecting our youth from being vulnerable to these devices. There's another thing about how do we
3: teach our youth or prepare our youth, because if you ask me, even if a 16 or a 17 year old goes on these social media platforms, they're still not safe. They still need to learn how to use these devices and systems, these powerful smart pieces of technology that are so small but are so powerful in their hands, how to use it wisely. So how do we create that within our youth? How do we generate that? What's the other side of this, and you know, how successfully can we do that? Maybe what are your thoughts?
5: I think there's like I think there's two aspects that we have to deal with. The first aspect of is trying to teach our children of how to use these social media sites safely, or even if we should use them or not, like for them to question it, that is there a need to be on Snapchat, for example? Like, what, why are we using it? What is the purpose of using it? Like, for example, the internet has many benefits. We use it for good, but then it can be used for bad as well. So I think we need to start questioning of why, and it goes back, and I know we talk about this, it goes back to the very basics of why we even do any action. And I think, and I feel that the youth and parents, not just the youth, I think we become a bit zombified. We don't question why we do things. If we're sat there on TikTok, for example, as adults, scrolling away for, I don't know, an hour, 2 hours, why are we doing that? If it's to gain knowledge, for example, or we're researching a certain thing, that's, you've got a purpose to it. If you're just doing it to waste time, what's, do you see? So I think even, so we have to start questioning why we're doing things. We have to go back to the basics with our children, I think, and ourselves. And then I think these things won't be used as much. I do feel if there's no purpose behind it, it won't be. The other aspect, which I think we also lack in, is that, say, if our child or children use these things properly and they still become victims of these attacks, or even if they don't use it properly, let's, for example, they become victims, how then do they deal with it? Because I feel that our youth crumble, they become fragile, they hide away. Some will come to their parents and say, you know, this has happened to me, but they're not, their confidence will be knocked. They will become a bit paranoid of what's going to happen to them, may or may not happen to them, and they become quite vulnerable in that sense. Others may not tell their parents or come to a responsible adult, for example, and try and deal with it in different ways, and that brings its own consequences as well. And I think, you know, I'm sure we all know of cases, but I think the purpose of these attacks is either to slander that person or humiliate them, or both. Yeah. And I think me and you were talking about the other day, that I think we forget the life of our problems, because that's an example for us, but we see it as a story. We don't link back our life to that life, or to their life, sorry. And if you think about it, in Mecca, for example, during that period, how many times was Prophet Muhammad slandered? How much abuse did they get? You know, and we all know the example of the rubbish being thrown on them, for example. But what about when they were called a magician, or, you know,
3: a madman.
5: And they persevered in those tests and trials. And they came out, you know, in that way. But when our children go through these, and it doesn't have to be social media, I know we're discussing that today, but it could be physical bullying, for example, or physical name calling in schools, or, you know, in families, you get, even as adults, we get slandered in families, for example. Or, and how do we deal with that? Do we shy away from the slander? Do we become insecure, or do we persevere? Like Prophet Muhammad SAW, do we take that example and actually implement it in our lives? And I think we need to start, and we've talked about this before, that our generation, the future generations become quite weak in that way. That when a problem arises, there are some who deal with it correctly, but generally speaking, I think that we can't face problems. We think, why is there hardship? And I think, you know, and we fail at the first instance, that we can't move forward. And I think we were talking about the other day, and I think maybe we can discuss this further, that we don't have the expectation to face hardship. Whereas Allah tells us that we are going to face it. He's going to test us with our money. He's going to test us with our rizq, test us with our children, test us with our, you know, status in society. We're going to be Allah's telling us that He's going to put us through these things. But when the youth or even ourselves come, when we face these things, we think, why is it happening? But Allah's warned us. Allah's told us. So we should expect the hardship, and we should be ready to face anything that comes our way, isn't it?
6: Sorry,
5: I'm rambling on.
6: No, you're not at all. Jazakallah khair. There's so many points that you've raised there to provoke the thought in the listeners and as well as them, us. Shafina, what were you thinking?
4: Yeah, I mean, I was thinking, I like what you said, worry about what Allah thinks. And I think that's so powerful. If we worry about what our friends are thinking or what society is thinking, we are going to crumble. And I think that's a really powerful concept to drill into our kids as much as we can. Because when problems occur, when they come up and they're, you know, something's happened amongst their friends or on social media or something's happened and they're feeling uneasy about it, we should question, okay, why do you think you're feeling uneasy? This person thinks this or that person thinks this. Okay, have you done anything wrong? If you have or if you haven't, have you repented to Allah? Do you need to repent to Allah? And then ask, okay, if you haven't done anything wrong, then why worry about what people are going to say? That's what I was thinking about.
5: And I think that gives the confidence, isn't it, Shabina? When they, if a child hasn't done anything wrong, for example, then they should be confident that, okay, I'm going through this time where I'm being, for example, being bullied or name called or whatever it is.
6: Or slandered.
5: But I've not done anything wrong. They should have that trust in Allah that, yes, this is happening, but inshallah, it'll get better soon and I can deal with it. But I think we don't have that. I feel that our children don't have that. And the other option, like what you're saying, is when they, if they have done something wrong, because we all make mistakes, then they should know that you repent to Allah.
6: Recognize there should be that a process as parents and guardians that you can take your children through.
5: That accountability of
6: Of making tawbah, of forgiveness, and how Allah is most forgiving. And if Allah forgives, and even if the whole world has found out because somebody has decided to expose it, then that's fine. That's, you know, there's a sense of accountability for the person that has exposed this child. But at the same time, for this child, it's a case of, if Allah is most forgiving, it doesn't matter what the world thinks of you. On the other hand, as you're saying, Shabina, and yourself, Fazila, just echoing what both of you are saying, if you haven't done anything of the of such, and somebody has gone out to tarnish you or your reputation or whatever matters to you the most, and therefore they're spreading slander about you and it's gone viral on social media and those platforms, then you need to continue to trust in Allah, have confidence and hold your head high. Now, the youth won't be able to do that all by themselves because they've never been in this situation before. We can sit here on this medium today and talk about it as women in our late 30s or 40s because we have a whole life experience behind us where things may have been said about us, done to us, where we've had to become stronger, we've had to strengthen our iman, we've had to soldier on about things that we would have naturally thought I'd be embarrassed if I was associated with anything like this, or if this had happened or that had happened, or, you know, slanders could have been made about us or whatever, anything could have happened. And through that life experience, we've gained closeness to Allah. We've gained strength in our iman. We have left affairs that were probably needing to be resolved. And the old you may have thought, I'm never going to let anything like this be left undone about me. Because it's unjust and, you know, it's unfair. And we've learned that sometimes you don't get justice in the dunya, so you account to Allah subhanahu wa ta'ala and you jog on, you carry on with your life confidently with your head held high. But however, the youth need to learn this. So the first point of call for that, as you've touched upon these points so beautifully, Fazila, is the fact that it's the parents. And the parents, out of many points that you raised, for this one in particular, it's about the fact that when your child has been made a victim or made vulnerable, or let's say even your child is the perpetrator, your child is the troublemaker, your youth, your 18-year-old, your 21-year-old, your 15-year-old, and how do you then, as a parent, view this, or as a guardian view this, and how do you support your child,
3: your youth through this situation that they have now found themselves in? How do you take them on that journey? And it's really important that as parents we listen, as parents we hear, as parents we're approachable. We might not make the best decisions, even if your child comes to you with their issue of their vulnerability, of whatever has happened. Your choices and decisions might not be the best decisions. It might be your first time that you're going through a situation like this and a reality like this. But knowing that they have your support or you are there for them is very, very crucial. It's very, very sad if the youth out there feel that the last person they can go to is their parent or their guardian. Then that is alarm bells, and that is something that we need to investigate. It could just be a culture that, you know, oh, you're a baby, you're going to your parents, or you're not, you know, man enough or grown up enough or woman enough to be able to deal with these things yourself, and you should be able to, because social media and a culture of society is always, as we say, a big teacher. And if we are trying to fight this as a pocket within the community and say this is wrong, this is incorrect, we're going to have to fight harder. Whereas previously, when Islam existed as an entity and as a system, it was easier to nurture the values of forgiveness and kindness and the understanding of how slander and backbiting and these criminal acts are so severe and bad and they shouldn't be done, because it was a universal message. But now we see that it's more rampant in the societies that we live in,
5: And also and
3: more difficult. Go on.
5: And also, I think, you know, I think before there was a time where you could verify things quite easily of what is right, what is true or not true. And I think that the onus on us to do
3: so. I'm so sorry, Fazila. You're going to have to pause there. We've gone into a break. We'll be back straight after, inshallah.
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3: Gems and jewels. 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In short,
4: Luqman said to his son, "My son, if you have doubts about death, then do not sleep. 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
6: अस्सलाम वालेकुम, मेरा नाम किरण है। कोट कश्मीर ऑर्फन्स रिलीफ ट्रस्ट मेरा एक खूबसूरत घर है, जहां मेरे साथ सैकड़ों यतीम और बेसहारा बच्चों की तालीम व तरबियत और पुरसकून माहौल में परवरिश हो रही है, और ये सब कुछ आपके तावन से मुमकिन है। अल्लाह से दुआ है कि अल्लाह करीम आपको सदा सलामत रखे, और उम्मीद है कि आप इसी तरह अपना प्यार, मोहब्बत और तावन जारी रखेंगे। कोट UK ऑफिस 03001233774 court.org.uk।
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13: 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The topic for tonight is social media and its vulnerabilities. Your host is myself, Sister Navid. And joining me for tonight's show are Sister Fazilat and Sister Shabina. 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The topic, as I said, is social media and its vulnerabilities, and it's, we've based it around the whole reality of Australia and its ban of the social media platform for under 16-year-olds. But the question is still there about how do we navigate our youth through this, and if they are found or are finding themselves in situations of vulnerability, how as parents and guardians should we be supportive towards them, and what kind of values and ethics and morals do we need to instill in our youth, especially as Muslims? And I say especially as Muslims because Islam has high standards about keeping the honor of your fellow Muslim and protecting the honor of your fellow Muslim and other people and the people at large within a community and society. You know, not lying, not creating deceptive material, and a moral compass that stands high in terms of the fear of Allah. So before you become the perpetrator, or even if you become the victim, there are certain principles in Islam that we have as human beings, not just as Muslim, but as human beings, about how we should use these mediums and how we should respect and treat each other. So how do we create that? How do we do that? And we went over in time, Shabina and Fazilat. You were going to speak, Fazilat, and I'll come straight back to you because we were so passionately involved in the discussion. So over to you, Fazilat.
11: No, I was just saying that I think the fact that we started off with my discussion about Grok and how they take pictures and put people in compromising, you know, situations. I think we're in a time at the moment where we can't really verify the truth that easily. So if a child does come to us, we need to, like you're saying, have that ability to listen and sift through stuff and see what's actually happening, not be on, or if somebody else has approached us, for example, and said, we've seen a picture of your child, or we've seen this about your child, not be on the attack mode. They may be in the wrong, they may be in the wrong, but I think initially we have to see what's going on. And if they're in the wrong, then you try and deal with it in the correct way to bring them out of that, for example, and for them to acknowledge their mistakes. And if they're not in the wrong, again, to try and deal with them accordingly. But I think it is important that we do listen and take on board what they're saying.
13: And I think it's really important for the guardians and the parents. The ones that aren't probably listening are the ones that probably do need to listen. Because what we find in our community and society is the fact that to a certain degree, in some way, if as parents and guardians, we're justifying the use of using these mediums to spread slander about, I don't know, our in-laws or our friends or neighbours that we don't like, well, even if it's gossip, then our youth are going to follow suit but do it bigger and do it worse. And therefore, we need to have certain values that we have, like you said, Fazilat, right at the beginning. What is the purpose of using the platform that you're using? Why are we going onto it? Is it just because everybody has it? If everybody has Snap, I must have Snap. If everybody has TikTok, I must have

0: parents listening out there thinking, you don't know how hard it is, how much we try to protect our youth from these vulnerable platforms, but they don't listen. And then they find themselves in sticky situations, and it's just unfortunate, but we don't have a choice. But one thing I want to say to those parents and guardians is that the efforts have to continue. You can never be off duty when you're a parent. It doesn't matter. Like we always say on our shows, my parents are in their, you know, 80s and 90s, and they still are ready to correct us, tell us what's right and what's wrong, and to have those conversations with us. And we're in our 40s and 50s. So parenting never ends. It never ended for the Sahaba and the Sahabiyat. We see that in their examples about Asma radiallahu anha advising Abdullah ibn Zubair in his late 70s, and she's in her 90s, and so on. And it makes you realize that, hang on a second, and when it comes to parenting, it's for life, it's a lifelong commitment. So we should never give up on our youth. We should always be positive, we should always be hopeful, and we should always try different avenues. It might be that you need a friend to speak to them, it might be that, you know, you need somebody who's a professional to speak to them, whatever it might be, whatever, you might need to change their environment, and whatever it requires for them to understand about how they must behave and how they must deal with and how they must trust you. And then being approachable is so important as well in this situation and reality. The fact is that these platforms are dangerous, and they are places that our youth are most vulnerable. And we have to imagine that, because they're not leaving your door, they're not going out, they might be in their bedroom on the device, but they're making themselves vulnerable, or they are being caught up in a situation that is just spiraling downwards, and they need that support and help to come out of that, inshallah. What are your thoughts, Shabina?
1: Lots of things. I was thinking about my own parenting. Mm-hmm. And so with my eldest, I'm quite close with her. She approaches me with any sort of problems, alhamdulillah, and we can deal with it. Mm-hmm. But my middle child is not approaching me. She is not approaching me. So recently we had a little, and this is like a lesson for myself. Recently she was involved in some sort of drama with her friendship group.
0: Yeah.
1: And she wouldn't necessarily open up to me. Yeah. And I noticed that she's opening up to her cousin, who is older. Okay. She's an adult, you know, practicing, very good role model for
0: good
1: her.
0: Good influence
1: on her. But she's opening up to her, and she's not opening up to me. So I've, in this situation, I've sort of allowed it. Mm. I've allowed, like, and I've guided my niece, so to say, to assist my daughter and have those conversations with my daughter with whatever drama she had. But it's a lesson for me, because I feel like I'm not approachable as a parent for my second child.
0: Oh, okay.
1: And I feel like that's something that I need to think about, and I need to think about how I'm going to build that. And I think that goes for all parents. We're all going to have issues with ourselves and our children, and we do need to assess our own relationship with them.
0: Why do you think you're not approachable to your second child in comparison to the other one? Is it because you think your number one is similar to you in character, but number two might not be? So
1: maybe that also. Mm-hmm. I think she thinks I'm too old.
0: Okay. I think that part plays. Yes.
1: Whereby with my eldest, we're more like friends. She, you know, I can talk to her. But with my second one, I think she just thinks I'm too old for her.
0: Not much of an age gap between your one and two, though, is there? There's only there's a difference in her mentality in comparison to child number one's mentality.
1: Yes,
2: in terms of
0: you, which is interesting. We're going to come to this. Go carry on.
1: But so I think we do. I like the fact that you said we need to think about we need to be approachable as parents. And that's a take-home message for all parents. I think we need to question, are we approachable? Are our children free to come and speak to us? Do they feel like they can speak to us, or we understand them? Or do they think we're, you know, so old, we're not going to understand? We need to make that effort to be more relatable to them and have those conversations.
0: Can I add, Shabina? You might do all the right things as a parent or guardian to be approachable, but your child number two, for example, seems to be the case universally, might feel No, you know.

0: Oh, I think you're too old. You're beyond this. You're not going to understand it. I'm not opening up to you. As a parent or a guardian, then, you cannot be offended by that.
1: No.
2: Yeah.
0: And this is crucial and important because it's not personal. It's just the fact that they're looking at things from their perspective. And
1: Yeah.
0: to aid our children with the support that they need at this time when the world, is developing technologically and advancing in ways that are making them more vulnerable, if for no other reason, if this is the reason that a parent or a guardian should think, okay, who does my child like? Who will my child be comfortable speaking to? And like you said, there might be a cousin who's an older cousin who I think is a good influence on my child. And therefore, I'm happy with this. There should be no offense. There should be no sulking in the corner. There
1: No.
0: should be no, well, forget that one, favoritism involved now, the below, or any of those factors. It's really important to hear that. So even mashallah, you recognizing this aspect, or any of us parents recognizing this, I'm sure the rest of us are in a similar boat with our kids, is crucial to then move on to think who can help and support my child.
1: Yes.
0: And that's important. Is there anything else that you wanted to add on? Because I was going to say, Fazila, do you, have anything to
2: Sorry,
0: add on to
2: I'm just
0: this?
2: listening to Rabina and laughing.
0: Yeah. I recognize the laugh. We all go through it.
2: No, I just think, also, I think, Sabina, I think, I think every child is different, and our parenting has to be different to suit that child. So your eldest will be different, for example, and there might be a calmer personality, or they'll be more, talktable to, or but your number two might not be, and then we have to change our ways. Like I've been through with my own, all four of mine are different, and sometimes to change our approach, even though we may like it, to suit that child's personality and their mentality and their thought process, it's like, we talk about when we talk to children, we go down onto their level, like toddlers, for example. I think the same principle applies here, that we have to go to their level of thinking and understanding, us to be able to engage with them, because all of our children will be different in a way. So that's why I was it was making me smile that, yeah, we have to change our ways, I think.
0: And it's really important as a parent to understand that the responsibility of parenting is to adapt. There is no rest, and that might mean physical no rest for some parents,
2: And also to
0: with
2: discuss,
0: some
2: isn't it, don't you
0: children.
2: think? I think it's one thing being approachable, but then do we give them the respect or the space to discuss with us their thoughts and process, or do we shut them down? Because I remember with one or two of mine that they'll come and talk to me about something, and I was like, no, it has to be like this. Like I'll give them my point. They're like, Mom, you don't even give me the chance to speak, like, or give my point of view. And sometimes they can be right and we can be wrong, or it can be the other, but they need that space to be able to their thoughts and opinions to us, isn't it? For us to understand where they're at. And then I think something that's developed, like going back to what I was saying before, it's bring change in ourselves as well, because we can be quite rigid in the way we parent. This is the correct way, and sometimes they just want to let off steam. And I think sometimes you have to give them that time to let that to do that, and then come back to it and deal with the issues, as it were. They don't always want to be corrected there and
0: Advised.
2: then, advised or corrected there and then. They just want to let off that steam with you, and then maybe later you can revisit what they were saying and try and talk about it. And I think we have to, I think the thing is, we have to, well, mine are older now, but we have to be open for discussion. It's not a question of you do this, you do that, you can't do this, you can't do that. It doesn't work. And it shouldn't be like that. We should be molding our children to think and to discuss and to question, and not be zombies that follow blindly whatever somebody says, whether it's parents or friends or society. They should be able to question what's right and wrong, and be convinced of that as well. So instead, it's our the onus is on us to if we're telling them something, to explain why it's like that, not because mum's saying it or dad's saying it, but where is our thought process coming from?
0: And I think parenting is all about adaptability.
1: Yes.
0: And recognizing that it's okay. If you're, for example, your youth doesn't necessarily open up with you, it's not personal, it's not let's take offense to this, but find the avenue that suits your youth to help them and aid them and support them. And they will recognize that my parents are supportive of this, or they put this in place, and the relationship then, inshallah, grows. And I think it's really important, as you're saying, Fazila, just once again to echo that, that it's really important to recognize the character and to work with the character, because we may not have the patience or the tolerance or the emotional strength to sit and listen to this issue, but it's an issue for that youth. And it's important to them and their character and their personality, and therefore for their development, it's really important that where they're supporting them through their problem in their world, which is as big as their world. So it might be something that we can't even take seriously. We can't even fathom it as an issue. But for them, it is an issue.
2: And also going back to what Shabina was saying, and I think, you know, she gave the example of her daughter going to her cousin. Mm. I think, alhamdulillah, that she has got someone good to go to.
0: Alhamdulillah.
2: And I think we shouldn't feel insecure about these things. I think we should surround our children with good people, or people that will give them good advice, so that if they don't feel comfortable coming to a parent, that they've got other people to turn to.
0: Yeah.
2: And there are times when we can't go to our parents, for example, so we have to be understanding of that. But inshallah, I like to think there are people out there that they know they can turn to, and that will give them the correct advice. Mm-hmm. And who will also liaise with us in the background, like you said, Shabina, you know, and we'll know what's going on so we can monitor stuff. Mm-hmm. But inshallah, they're in safe hands. But I think a lot of the time what happens is our children, there'll be children out there that don't have good advice coming to them, so they'll go out to friends or people in the community that will give them the wrong advice or will point in the wrong direction, and they'll get in trouble. But then again, the onus is on us to see who are the people in our children's environment, who have they got around them that they could possibly go to, you know, if there is a need. Like I always say to, like mine, they know, for example, that they can't come to me, for example, they can go, I've got a few friends that they can go to, or for example, there's a few family members that they can go to. And I say, I'm more than happy for you to go to that person or that person. And I'm at ease, inshallah, with that. And I think sometimes that's important to let your children know that if there's something that you can't talk to me about, you can talk to
0: X, Y, and Z.
2: Y, and Z.
0: Yeah.
2: And they should have that, because,
0: And on that note, one more principle that's really important is the fact that we tackle this a lot in our shows as well, about the fact that it's natural for people to come together to support each other at times of need. In Islam, we talk about how we work in societies and communities. We don't work as individuals. And when you look to this message and this note, you know, the whole proverb of how it takes a village to raise a child, you can't parent your children alone. And although we have a lot of Western taboo and pressure to be amazing parents all by ourselves and to have fantastic kids at the end of it, it's impossible to be able to do it alone. And it's not a failure that your child is someone who you're not able to speak to. And therefore, then you're asking your brother-in-law, your sister, or your neighbor or your friend to say, can you just speak with so-and-so and see where they're at? They're not understanding this, they're making themselves vulnerable. It might not just be a social media platform, it could, you know, stem into real life dangerous situations and circumstances that they find themselves in or vulnerable. And they need to know that there's a whole bank of people, like you're saying, Fazila, because it might not come naturally to the youth either, about who they can speak to or who they can't, because they're still learning, they're still going through the experiences of life to gain that understanding. And that's why as far as parenting goes, adaptability is crucial. You have to be able to adapt to each child. I remember, you know, many years ago we've talked about this and we said each child is a case study. If each child is a case study, you have to understand the case study and immerse within it to be able to get a conclusion for it. And that adaptability is crucial. And what you're saying, Fazil, about thinking is so crucial as well, because like we're saying, we want our youth to question the social media platforms they're using and why they want to be in the atmosphere or the environment or rubbing shoulders with, even on social media, with particular type of people. It's crucial that the thinking stems within them in regards to everything. So even the people that, for example, you have a bank of that your kids can go to. And when I, for example, with Fazila, when we say kids, mashallah, they're all 18 plus now, they're adults. But that conversation that we have of this person, this person, this person, one of them might ask, but why only these people? And then there can be an explanation of why, because I feel that these people are sincere. They've got your best interest at heart. They'll come from an Islamic perspective. They give you a balanced out view and outcome. They've got a life experience of the outside world that we don't have. They may have a career in a background of something that gives them a bit more awareness of this. There may be different reasons. They won't all just be because they're Islamic, but rather they're good people that could come from different perspectives and angles and can advise you correctly, inshallah. And even then, the situation could go wrong for our youth, or ourselves as parents or guardians that are trying to protect our youth and their vulnerability in a situation. And then that is a test from Allah subhanahu wa ta'ala. And that's where what you said, Fazila, comes right back into it again, where Muhammad sallallahu alaihi wasallam was slandered and Muhammad sallallahu alaihi wasallam was abused, physically abused, emotionally abused, mentally abused, na'udhu billah. But Muhammad sallallahu alaihi wasallam, through his seerah and through the lives of the sahaba and the sahabiyat that were with Muhammad sallallahu alaihi wasallam, that surrounded him, such as Bilal radiallahu anhu, or Sumayya radiallahu anhu, anha, should I say, they represent the characters and the role models of confidence, positivity, and people that stood tall at the time of that adversity to them. So there's one thing, recognizing and understanding how to use the social media platforms, for example. And there's another thing, having the correct mentality behind it and the correct ethics and the correct values that we're instilling within our children. We're living in a time of everything is a joke, everything is a laugh, everything is funny. But it might be incorrect from an Islamic ethical point of view. So it's not funny and it's not a joke anymore. So therefore, it's really important to reevaluate our values and at the same time then teach our children the confidence of standing tall if you are in the right. And self-correcting and self-accounting if you have wronged, whether you've wronged another person by cyberbullying, blackmailing, or creating an issue in their life, or if you've wronged because you thought it was funny and you were just pranking and you were just doing a joke, which isn't from Islam. So as parents and guardians, there's lots of onus here. And like we said at the beginning of the show, the fact that you know, governments are now taking this seriously shows how serious the nature of an issue these social media platforms really are for our youth, how the problem has escalated to another level. It will now be in every other household, and at least one person in your family somewhere or somehow may have unfortunately been exposed to some kind of bad through these platforms. So we really need to get a grip and we really need to start learning how we're going to handle this emotionally as well as practically, like you said, become a bit more maybe tech savvy and or maybe have a bit more conversations with our youth that are correct in building their character, their personality, as well as teaching them skills of how to differentiate and filter the use of these platforms. And the confidence of also say, I'm going social media platform free and everybody else around you is still using it and they mock you in their group setting. How do you feel about that? Or the fact that you don't have a smartphone and they do. And finally, just because your child won't have a smartphone or be exposed to these social media platforms up to the age of 16 doesn't mean they're not going to be exposed to this vulnerability, 16 plus. So these are important mechanisms that need to be taught, understood, learnt and nurtured within ourselves and our youth, inshallah. And we've only got a couple of minutes left. Is there anything that you two wanted to add, inshallah? No?
2: Not really, no.
0: Okay, I just wanted to finish off by saying that, you know, it's really important that this brings us closer to Allah subhanahu wa ta'ala. I think the take-home message has to be that Allah subhanahu wa ta'ala has to be present with you at all times as families. And that needs to be an environment that we always create. So when we are talking about, you know, questioning the environments we're in and the platforms we're on, there's a connection made back. And even if the youth are wanting to do that, or we are not naturally doing that, the more we question, is Allah pleased with this? Is this the method I need to take? Is this morally correct? Is this ethically the correct way to be? And should I be a part of this, or should I not be a part of this? The more we will create a better framework of understanding within ourselves and our family situations, inshallah. Allah subhanahu wa ta'ala protect all our children from all types of vulnerabilities, be it in person or the social media platforms. I'd like to say jazakallah khair to both of you for joining us today. I'd like to say jazakallah khair to the listeners, and please do forgive us for any shortcomings or mistakes in today's show. And until next time, aquli qawli hadha wa astaghfirullah, jazakallah khair, and assalamu alaikum wa rahmatullahi wa barakatuh.
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0: Hello and welcome to Sportscast. We have just started due to some technical difficulties. We've had to restart. We normally do our shows, listeners, on Mondays at 7 p.m. live on Inspire FM. But due to the World Cup, we have started a new series in which most days we will be doing daily segments on the World Cup. The World Cup has started 38 days of the World Cup. Today, it is Tuesday, the 16th of June. We've had a few match days in the World Cup so far. And thankfully, we started the show before England's first game. So I've been joined by my co-hosts today, who are live and direct outside enjoying the sun, Hassan and Haroon. Hello and welcome to the show. Wa alaikum assalam. Guys, how you doing? How have you been? What is the latest update? And how have you been finding the World Cup so far?
1: So, I mean, look, it's been quite a while since we last showed our faces on Inspire FM. Been a lot going on. I'm currently in the middle of moving, so I've been really, really busy. In terms of the World Cup, thankfully to the BBC and ITV, I've been watching a lot of the games because they're free to stream. I think some of the games that are in the middle, like in the morning, 2, 3 a.m., I've watched one or two of them. I think Scotland-Haiti, I watched like the first half. But the rest of them I've been keeping up with. I'm actually really surprised with how well it's going. I know there's been some issues. I thought it would be a bigger catastrophe than it is at the moment. I think it's been going really well, and the quality games has gone really well. There's not many, you know, controversial refereeing decisions. I think there was one, which was the offside. And do you know what game I'm talking about? There was an offside decision that there was a bit of controversy around. But other than that, I thought there'd be like one every single game. But it's been really, really good so far.
0: So now you mentioned that, let's actually start on, and I'll get your thoughts on Hassan. I'll ask you first since we haven't heard from you yet. What are your thoughts on the controversy around this World Cup? Because if we go back to the last few World Cups now, we're talking 2018, there was a lot of controversy covered on the BBC and the ITV about the World Cup happening in Russia and whether Western countries were happy with that. And then we moved to 2022, where you had controversy where people were complaining about no alcohol in the stadiums. They were speaking about human rights as well, building up to the World Cup. But now when we look at the USA World Cup, it seems to me that the controversy is more so than ever, starting off with the referee from Somalia that wasn't able to come into the country. You had Thomas Partey, who was denied a visa in Canada as well. There's a lot of controversy happening. So what are your thoughts on that, Hassan?
2: I think there's definitely a two-tier system with the media, and I think there's definitely propaganda there for sure. I think the proof's in the pudding. I think that if you're going to make one rule, make it a blanket rule. I think that's just the way of the law, as they call it.
0: Yeah, no, absolutely. And have you found the game so far at the World Cup, Hassan?
2: Really interesting, actually. In fact, correct me if I'm wrong, but I heard one of the commentators saying yesterday in one of the games that the European teams, out of 9 games, I think it was, they've only won 3, which just goes to show that the World Cup brings with it heat from all the other countries that typically are deemed to be underdogs. So it's nice to see that. I've been enjoying it.
0: Yeah, no, there's some really, really good games. The Holland game the other day against Japan, for me, that's been the best game of the World Cup so far on a personal level. I've really, really enjoyed that game. You had the Spain story. We had a really, really cool story with the Cape Verde goalkeeper who overnight got millions of followers online due to his goalkeeping performance. Probably the single best performance by a player so far in the World Cup by that goalkeeper. Absolutely amazing performance.
1: Speaking on that game, there's actually a really cool story with the centre-back, Pico Lopez. He's Cape Verde. His dad's from Cape Verde, but he lived in Ireland all his life, played at Shamrock Rovers. And he actually got the call-up on LinkedIn to Cape Verde, but it came in Portuguese. So he thought it was spam. He ignored it. And then 1 year later, they reached out again in English. And then he ended up accepting that. And at the time, he was a mortgage advisor in Ireland. So he was working as a mortgage advisor in Ireland, was playing for Cape Verde national team, and now he's just managed to get his first point for Cape Verde in their World Cup history. What a story that is.
2: It's funny, isn't it? Wow. I think the total population of Cape Verde is about 530,000, which is probably just, that's basically 2 Lutons, you could say. So to think that they drew against arguably one of the, well, I think Spain were the favourites, or are the favourites actually for the World Cup. France, I think, in the question as well. But yeah, I mean, with the population that they have and the performance that they
1: just added on to what you're saying about Spain, they were actually my favourites as well. But I saw a stat that has completely changed my mind now, which is they've only won 3 games since 2010 World Cup. Since their win against Netherlands in the final in 2014, 2018, 2022, they've only won 3 games.
0: Yeah. But having said that, since then, they are the reigning European champions. In the last World Cup, they didn't have this team. This current team is a lot newer. You know, Pedri is a lot more experienced now. You've got Lamine Yamal, who is, you know, arguably the greatest player in the world at the moment. Nico Williams. And they are the reigning European champions. So they've got a different swagger compared to the 2018 and 2022 teams. I think, according to the bookies, Spain are the favourites, especially when you consider the climate as well. They're playing in America, a very, very hot country. Spain is also a very hot country, so they're used to that climate. But I think in terms of favourites in the World Cup, so let's discuss this. If you guys were to predict who would make the final and who would win the World Cup, who are your picks?
2: I'd say France, Spain, and France to win.
0: Yeah, I think you can't really argue too much with that. I think most people are saying that. Me personally, I think we might see France struggle. They might be a bit underwhelming. It's a hot take. The reason why I say it is when you've got six or seven world-class attacking players, to make three of them or four of them sit on the bench, then you've got defensive issues like Mbappe, who doesn't really track back. I'm just wondering, in the dressing room, is it going to cause issues? That's one thing I would put up there.
1: They also have an aging midfield. Rabiot, Kante, like Rabiot is well past it. And Kante, I mean, he plays in the Saudi Pro League, which the level isn't as low as people think, as the English media say, clearly, yeah, because they just played really well against Uruguay yesterday. And also a lot of the start Saudi Pro League players, for example, the Mexico one, the striker for Al Qadisiyah, he actually scored. But this is actually what I was having a conversation with my friends before the World Cup, which is I don't think France is going to play as good as people think. But that, the thing is, they also didn't play good in 2022. They played rubbish, actually. But somehow they got to the final. So it could be one of them again.
0: Yeah, true. Did you guys, by the way, in fact, let me just quickly talk about some of the other favourites before I get to the point. I was going to speak about Morocco, so I'll speak about them in a minute. But some of the other contenders out there. So you've got France, who, of course, probably have the best attack in the world. You're talking six or seven world-class attacking players. You've got Spain, of course, the defending European champions and the current favourites with Lamine Yamal. Also a very solid midfield as well, with Fabian Ruiz, Rodri, Pedri. Very, very good team in Spain. But some of the other teams, I mean, Argentina looking to go back-to-back, looking to be the third team ever to go back-to-back. And most of the team is the same as the last World Cup. So they are the reigning champions. Of course, they've got Messi, who's a lot older now. Not quite the player he was 4 years ago. But he's still capable of producing some magic. So I think Argentina definitely are up there as well. We look at Portugal. Portugal, best midfield in the world. Come on, I don't think you can argue they've got the best midfield in the world. Vitinha, João Neves and Bruno Fernandes. They do have a star in Cristiano Ronaldo, who is in his record six World Cup, along with Messi. I think if they can get the Ronaldo piece right, and Ronaldo can kind of make it work with the team, and he doesn't let the sort of antics get to him, I think Portugal have a real shot here. What are your thoughts?
1: So, one, I disagree about Argentina. I think if you have the same squad from the previous World Cup, that's a bad thing. You want up-and-coming talent. You want people challenging the players. And also, there's the age is a factor. I even saw reports of McAllister thinking about retiring after this World Cup. So, it's clear that, you know, that in terms of their players, if you look at Otamendi, you know, like he's old, and so is McAllister. Messi's old. Like, I wouldn't say that they're favourites. I think they will play well, and they might go far. I think in terms of predictions, it's hard to do without seeing their first game. Yeah. So even with France as well, like, we need to see their first game and see how they play. Mm-hmm. In terms of Portugal, I reject your Western media trope of how you're addressing Ronaldo as if Ronaldo is the key to all the issues. We just saw Spain draw against Cape Verde, and I think they even lost their last World Cup qualifying game 2-1. No one's questioning whether Lamine Yamal can take Spain, or is he holding the team back? It's only Ronaldo that gets this trope from the media, which I
0: disagree. No, the reason why I say this is Ronaldo has shown to let it get to him when he's not having enough minutes and when he's not the main guy. I mean, he's had this thing about him his whole career where the team has been about him, and he thrives off of that. When it was all about him and he was a star man, he would thrive in those opportunities. In the last World Cup, it was quite rough to see.
1: I actually disagree with you, Hassan. I actually disagree with you. I've watched all of Ronaldo's games this season, every single one. I haven't missed a single one, right? Sometimes he doesn't start for Al Nassr. And a lot of times he gets taken off around the 70th minute. He's never ever had an issue with the manager for getting less minutes. I think he knows. Like, I understand where the trope's coming from. I do think the media hype it up a lot. But at the moment, the vibe that I'm getting from Ronaldo is he's on the top of his game that he can do at the moment, right? Which is obviously limited because he's of his age. But I think he's at the best place mentally after finishing top scorer for Al Nassr in the league. Not the top scorer of the league, but top scorer for Al Nassr. And also winning the Saudi Pro League and doing really, really well in the Nations League last year, being the top scorer and winning. And I think he's at this point where he's happy to not be the main man. But I think there's no one else that can lead the line for Portugal. Gonçalo Ramos is not up to scratch, and there's no one else who can play centre forward. So I think, well, I'm going to wait for the first game to make my actual verdict of where I think Portugal is going to go, because I think that's the all important. It all depends on how they start off. But at the moment, the way it's going, Portugal, I don't think they're favourites, but I think they'll play possibly their best football that we've seen in the World Cup.
0: Well, look, Haroon, I hope you're right. I mean, me personally, you know, looking at Messi winning the last World Cup, I do think it will be a fairy tale ending to get, you know, Ronaldo a World Cup as well. Me personally, I would rather Portugal win over England, because I want Ronaldo to retire with that World Cup. I think it's only fitting. You know, some of the greatest players of all time have won a World Cup. Pele's won a World Cup. Maradona's won a World Cup. Messi won in the last round. I think if anyone deserves a World Cup in footballing history that currently doesn't have one, it's Ronaldo. So I hope you're right here. I hope the team can make it work. I do think, although they're not favourites, they're definitely that next group above. I mean, I would think Portugal have a better chance than England, personally speaking, because of their midfield. I think the midfield is the most important part of the pitch, and they have the best midfield in the world. But outside of those group of teams we've just mentioned, there are some other teams that are really, really performing well. So I wanted to ask your opinions on who you think the dark horses are of the tournament. Me personally, I want to give a shout out to Morocco. I know Morocco got to the semis last World Cup, but did you watch how well they played against Brazil? That for me was an unbelievable performance.
1: Before we go into that, can we define a dark horse? Because I don't think a team that's gone to the World Cup semi-final can be considered a dark horse.
2: I mean, Belgium have always been considered a dark horse.
1: No, I think the dark horse, usually people go for Turkey, and then this year is Japan. But then if everyone thinks they're a dark horse, are they really a dark horse? For me,
0: dark horse is if you're not one of the favourites where people realistically give you a shot of winning, but you can still win. That for me is a dark horse, and I would say someone like a team like Morocco would be a dark horse.
2: Yeah, I think for sure. I think I agree on that one. Morocco definitely dark horses there. Just a shout out to Bouadi as well, 18 years old.
1: Yeah,
2: I think just before you look like you paused there a second. I think just before the World Cup started, there were a couple of teams after him. I think Arsenal were after him, and I think PSG as well actually. PSG, because he currently plays in France. I believe he's at Lille. I mean, from what I saw, he looks absolutely incredible. As a United fan, I thought Mazraoui played very well. And then the striker with a composed finish there as well looked.
0: That was an amazing finish.
2: Sabri.
0: Amazing, amazing finish. Little dink finish. For you guys, what would you say has been the most impressive performance so far?
2: I'd say Japan.
1: No.
0: Yeah.
1: Japan.
0: I would say Japan had been the most impressive, but I would say that was my favorite game so far. I think Sweden really, really impressed me. Sweden 5-2. I mean, they played really well. Isak with a goal, Gyökeres with a goal and assist. They ended up scoring 5 goals. There was an absolute stunner as well. I don't know who the player was. Yeah. I don't really know him.
1: It was 5-1. I think he's Tunisian.
2: He's actually I think his father's Tunisian and his mum is Moroccan. So
1: I understand why he didn't celebrate.
2: He didn't celebrate the first goal, but he did celebrate the second.
1: Do you know Sweden? I don't think they didn't do well in the World Cup qualifiers at all. They didn't deserve to get into the World Cup. So I do agree with you. They probably did the most impressive performance. But
2: then again, we need to understand that they were playing Tunisia, whose manager actually just got sacked, believe it or not.
1: Yeah. They brought in the ex-Saudi manager.
2: Did they?
1: French guy. I forgot his name. I think his name was like Howe or something. But in terms of performance, one of the most impressive performances I saw was yesterday, Egypt versus Belgium. Because Egypt they've been on a downhill slope, right? And they've lost, I think, the last two AFCON finals. Not AFCON. The last one was Senegal, Morocco. But they've lost a few AFCON finals in the last few years. But they've got a few up-and-coming young players. I think one was called Abdul Karim. who I think Barcelona have signed, or he's playing for Barcelona Youth Academy and they're looking to get him. And there's another one called, Zazo or something? Zazo, I don't know, but they were balling out yesterday. I thought he was really good football.
2: I think Salah played a very interesting...
1: He played as a 10 yesterday.
2: He played as a 10, which, I think that requires a lot of gut to try and pull off something like that. Marmoush was looking quite sharp as well.
1: He missed too many sitters. He missed too many 1v1s.
2: His movement was looking sharp though.
1: You are right. Yeah. He got chances. Yeah. So he's sharp in the chance, but he's not. He needs to be more clinical for what Egypt want to go through.
2: Yeah.
0: To be fair, USA did pretty well as well. I wasn't expecting them to score four goals, and they ended up winning 4-1.
2: Who did they play? Paraguay or something?
1: Paraguay,
2: wasn't it?
0: Yeah. I mean, a 4-1 win is not something not to sniff at, and typically when you have a host playing in a World Cup, they do play a lot better than usual. I know Qatar, of course, last World Cup didn't, but Qatar are a team that, you know, you wouldn't really expect to do too well. But historically speaking, most hosts do better than usual. So USA are a team that could potentially get to the last 16, maybe a quarterfinal. But they're looking pretty good as well.
1: What do you think about the Qatari player where he scored and apparently he's being gifted $3 million and a Rolls Royce, brand new Rolls Royce, just for scoring a goal?
0: World Cup, if you remember, MBS gave every single player in the Saudi team a brand new Rolls Royce for being Argentina. So I'm not surprised. So, I mean, the Arab countries and the Asian countries, and I'll put the African countries as well, so far, overall, they've looked pretty good. I think this is a World Cup where you're more likely to see some upsets because there's 48 teams now. There's an extra round of knockout football. And in one game, anything can happen when you have a different climate, you know, playing in the USA, Mexico and Canada. I think that's going to make it a little bit difficult for European teams. Absolutely. I think we're going to see some rounds and performances that are really, really going to surprise us in this World Cup. But guys, just to wrap up this show in the last 7 or 8 minutes, let's speak about England, because, you know, while we're, you know, I personally said I'd love to see Portugal win. We all, of course, want England to do well. We've just had the news, by the way, that Livramento is out of the squad. He's been replaced by Chalobah. A lot of the fans were saying that they would have loved to see Trent Alexander-Arnold come in. But I think it's clear that Tuchel doesn't want to go with Trent. But we look at England. England are playing tomorrow. We've got a couple games left until everybody has played their first game. So what are your thoughts about England and how optimistic are you about their chances in this World Cup?
2: I think it's too early to say. Me personally, I just want to look at how they play the first game, and it would be very interesting to see what the starting 11 is and what that looks like as well. So for now, I'm actually going to withhold my comments and perhaps maybe we'll reconvene in the next show.
1: First, I want to say a big congratulations to Trevor Chalobah. I mean, what an accomplishment to be called up to the World Cup. I know it was probably not under circumstances where he wanted to. He probably wanted to be picked from the start, but I mean, his family must be very happy. In terms of, I agree with Hassan. It's too early to tell. I think we should always wait for the first game. They have a big game, which is Croatia. I know Croatia have an aging squad, but they still have quality and talent there.
2: Sure.
1: And I think they're going to test England, considering the fact that England don't really have the individual star play as many as they usually do, which is a big problem. They got rid of Palmer, Foden.
0: Yeah, no, I think I agree with you there. If we look at, in our lifetime, watching England play under Capello, Sven-Göran Eriksson, you didn't see too many technical players in the squad. But Southgate kind of changed that. He left the floor open. He wanted the team to be creative. He gave loads of opportunities to young talent. He put technical footballers in the squad and he let them play good football. And under Gareth Southgate, England had an amazing record. It seems like Tuchel has made some big calls here, some controversial calls, leaving out some very technically gifted players in the players that you just mentioned in terms of Trent, Cole Palmer, Phil Foden. Yeah, so it seems like he's got a very different approach to Gareth Southgate. So in terms of your opinion on the players, I mean, Thomas Tuchel has mentioned that he's got 14 or 15 players that he's going to rely on. So even though we've got a full squad, he made it clear himself. He's got around 14 or 15 players that he is going to use. So what do you guys see? There's been some rumours out there on what the starting 11 is going to be already. If you were to predict it, what would your starting 11 be? And where do you think England will thrive the most? Which players would you want to start? Just a quick one, by the way. There's been some rumours that Gaethje's not actually going to start. We don't know if this is true for sure, but the rumours that have been coming out are saying that it's going to be Stones and Konsa that will start for England, which would be very surprising, because if you were to ask most people, they would probably say Gaethje's the first centre-back on the team. So we're not sure if that's going to happen or not. But those are the rumours that are currently going out. I agree. I would put Gaethje for sure there. I think Stones, since he hasn't played much football, I think in the whole of 2026, he's only played two games for a full 90 minutes. So he's not had much game time. So I would personally put in Konsa and Gaethje. But they have been rumoured that Gaethje's not going to start.
1: Yeah, that's interesting. I haven't seen anything like that. But if that's true, then I'd be really surprised.
2: Yeah.
1: I guess maybe he thinks that Croatia's not a tough game, and let's get Stones form back or something. I don't know.
2: Think what's more surprising was that Lewis Hall didn't make the squad, which is
0: that was a big miss.
2: I think it shows to me with him and Trent not playing, I think we're going to be playing quite defensively, which is not something that I want to see. I do like attacking football, you know, build up play, but it doesn't look like we're going to play that brand of football, unfortunately.
0: Okay, so we've given four names so far. Left back, I think, picks itself, because there's only one real left back in the team, Nico O'Reilly. And then there's a couple things I want to end the show with. I think I agree with you, the both of you. I would definitely put in Rashford ahead of Gordon. I think he's just a little bit better. He offers a little bit more. Also a very, very good penalty taker as well. One thing I think we will see is, because there's a lot more games this tournament, I think we're going to see them both get a lot of minutes. It's not going to be one guy and the other guy just sitting on the bench. I think both of them are going to get quite a few minutes. In terms of the whole Rodgers-Bellingham debate, I do think we've been led to believe Rodgers is going to be selected, but something tells me Bellingham, he's going to end up going with Bellingham. I do think he's going to end up going with Bellingham. I think he should go with him. And there are some rumours out there. So the rumoured team that's been leaked is Bellingham would start as well. So I hope that part is true. So looking at the England team then, if that is the starting 11, where do you think the ceiling is for this team? So we've only got a couple minutes left, guys. I think for England to do really well here, they have to make the most of Harry Kane. I think every team that ends up winning the tournament or gets really, really deep, they have one of the best players in the world. And England right now definitely have that. I would argue Harry Kane has been the best player in the world this season, based off the numbers and the performances that he's had. I think for England to have a real shot here, the front four have to gel well. If you remember in the Euros, whenever Kane would sit deep, he wouldn't have enough runners. So I think if Kane does go deep, which we do know he likes to do, the players around him really need to thrive off that. So we need to see the likes of Rashford and Gordon make those runs inside. We need to see Bellingham, you know, sometimes be in the number nine position when Harry Kane drops deep. So I think that's going to be the key here. And I do think Tuchel will understand that. And if he gets that right, I do think England have a real shot. But I think I agree with you. I think probably looking at something around the quarters, and then maybe we'll leave there. But you never know. Fingers crossed. Let's hope England have a good one. I don't think so, because I think Bellingham is a goal scorer. I think Morgan Rodgers is a really creative number 10. He's had an amazing season. And if he started, I wouldn't complain too much. But I think Bellingham, towards the end of the season for Real Madrid, he really started hitting form again. And based off of the Euros and the World Cup performances he's already had, he's tried and tested, and he scored on the biggest occasions for Real Madrid as well. So I think he's a real goal scorer. If he went really high up the field with Harry Kane sitting in behind him, my preference would personally be Bellingham, because I think he's a goal scorer as well.
2: I think history tells us that, but in recent years, he's kind of sat a little bit more deeper, whereas Rodgers has kind of been a bit more attacking. So I think, especially looking at the last season, I would argue that Rodgers has got more experience currently, but it'll be interesting to see what happens.
1: I actually agree with Hassan. Like with Villa, Rodgers does kind of play sometimes as a secondary striker.
2: Yeah, he's been that target, man.
1: But
2: yeah.
1: Bellingham did do that in his first season when Ancelotti gave him free rein. But since then,
2: he's always
1: been used as like an eight. And, you know, he's been kind of reserved. I think it's because Madrid have been dealing with injuries. And obviously they lost Benzema as well. But yeah, I think it's a really good conversation to have. But we're gonna see. Bellingham's hit that height already. He's already performed in the World Cup, in a Euros final, and in Champions League final, as well as a Champions League winner. Mm. So he's more made for those big moments, and he does have that bit of arrogance that we like to see.
2: But then also looking at the warm up games and videos that are being leaked, well, not essentially leaked, but the training videos. I think Bellingham's looking sharp.
1: Sharp, yeah.
0: He's looking very sharp. I think he's in form at the right time for sure.
2: Yeah.
0: Guys, we are going to be doing this on a regular basis, so we're going to have fresh chats about the latest games that have happened. We've got a really interesting game tonight in France. Let's see how they fare. And then tomorrow, we've got the big game for England. So please join us again tomorrow. We'll be speaking a lot more about England and the performances. That's all for today. Any closing remarks, guys, before we end the show for today?
1: Come on, Senegal, man. Bring it home, bro. Inshallah, okay. Rob.
0: All right. Thank you, all the listeners. Join us for more daily segments on Sportscast. See you tomorrow. Take care. Bye. Bye. Bye.
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7: Rasulullah sallallahu alaihi wasallam, what he went through in Ta'if after losing his wife Khadija radiallahu anha, after losing Abu Talib, after being in that situation of boycott, the walk alone, that alone would drive any of us into absolute bitterness. Even then Rasulullah ﷺ chooses ihsan. And Rasulullah ﷺ says that even if the hour came, وَفِي يَدِ أَحْدِكُمْ فَسِيلًا, you have a plant in your hand, you still haven't put it in the ground. And the hour has come. And Rasulullah ﷺ says, even in that moment, plant that plant. Finish your task. 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
3: My brothers and sisters, to be guided to the straight path means away from all the problems of the world, everything that affects our heart, everything that affects our mind, all the stresses and the problems that we go through, family problems, work problems, financial problems, mental problems, all sorts of problems come our way. And my brothers and sisters, when Allah subhanahu wa ta'ala says to us, guide us to the straight path, it means we want an escape from everything that deludes us and takes us away from the path. The problem, however, is that the majority of people can easily be led astray by the following ways. Allah says in Surah Al-Anbiya, the time of people's reckoning, the Day of Judgment, has drawn very near, and yet they turn aside in heedlessness. They are unaware. Whenever any fresh verse of the Quran, admonition or reminder, comes to them from their Lord, they barely heed it, they barely think about it, and remain immersed in play and games, their hearts being set on other concerns. Their hearts being set on other concerns. The wrongdoers whisper to one another, this person is no more than a mortal like yourselves. Will you then be enchanted by sorcery while you can see? This verse in Surah Al-Anbiya is very deep. It's talking to every person, not only at the time of the Prophet Sallallahu Alaihi Wasallam, but towards all of us till the end of time. There is so much distraction in this world. When one of us goes into problems, for example, a lot of us resort to more distractions. In fact, some of us, they resort to sinful behavior in the name of distracting our minds so that we can forget. And so we go into more and more problems and more distress and more mental issues. And on top of that, those who want to lead us astray and lead you astray, they whisper among each other. Why would you listen to these people? Or they will whisper to you. They go on the internet, they see your social media, they give you a little message, they DM you, or somebody makes a stupid comment. Look at these people, this Quran, in other words, this is all fairy tales, they say. It's the same word they used to say to each other in those days. أَفَتَأْتُونَ السِّحْرَ وَأَنْتُمْ تُبْصِرُونَ. What, you follow fairy tales and magic and sorcery while you can see? Are you silly? Open your eyes. And these same statements happen today. Do not be fooled, brothers and sisters. These people will continue to bombard you and tell you, this is all fairy tales. The Quran is fairy tales. Your religion is fairy tales. Look at you talking about angels and the Day of Judgment and this hour that's coming which your Lord is telling you. Allah subhanahu wa ta'ala says, yes. All you have to do is read and read the Quran without any preconceived notion and let it talk to you. When you recite the Quran with an open heart and empty your mind and heart, you will find that the Quran is reading you. And when you find the Quran reading you, brother and sister, that's when you will see that truly Allah is guiding you. The Quran has to read you. If you don't feel it, you're not really with it. And when the Quran reads you, you start to see with real eyes. Allah, for example, says, if you doubt that the Day of Judgment is going to come, if you doubt that a Lord exists who is Allah who created this universe, if you doubt that the one who is telling you, I will raise you back to life after death, if you doubt that, if the shaitan plays with your mind, if people play with your mind by calling it fairy tales, then remember this. Remember this. Allah replies when you look at the Quran. Allah says, for example, say, go backwards. If you want to know the truth, go backwards. What is backwards? Remember the time that you were born. Can you see people being born all the time? Yes. Because people, they say, how can I see the hereafter? How can you tell me it exists? I don't see it. So you go backwards. Can you see that you were born? The answer is yes. Okay, now ask yourself the question. Allah says, I gave you an intellect. Were you nothing

Has there not come a time on human beings at one time when they were nothing even to be mentioned? Meaning before you were born. Then Allah says, كَمَا بَدَأْ in another ayah, كَمَا بَدَأْنَا just as we started you in the beginning, كَمَا بَدَأْنَاكُمْ أَوَّلَ مَرَّةٍ just as we started you in the beginning. In another verse Allah says, كَذَلِكَ نُعِيدُكُمْ just like that, we repeat the process. Tell me, brothers and sisters, for those who have doubt in the Quran, if you think about it, what's more difficult? For somebody to initiate something originally out of nothing, or for somebody to just copy and repeat, rinse and repeat? Which one's harder? To start something from nothing or to repeat something? Start something from nothing is harder. So when you think about yourself, you were nothing. Allah originated you and started you. Repeating it is very easy. أو كالذي مر على قرية وهي خاوية على عروشها in Surah Yasin. Or like the story of that man when he passed by a deserted village and everybody had died and the buildings were ruined. قال من يحيي العظام وهي رميم. He later on asked the question, how can God bring back life from bones while it was already in ruins? And then Allah says, قُلْ يُحْيِيهَا الَّذِي أَنْشَأَهَا أَوَّلَ مَرَّةٍ say, the one who created it in the beginning, أَنْشَأَهَا means he started it, he originated it, he initiated it. He can repeat the process again. And another verse Allah says, Allah made him die for 100 years and he woke up. He said, how long were you dead for? He said to the angel, a day or part of a day. He says, you were dead for 100 years. Look at your donkey, look at your food, look at yourself. Why am I saying this, brothers and sisters? We need to attach ourselves to the Quran because the Quran is not just fairy tales. It literally talks to you with reasoning. It talks to your reason. You know, the Quran says to reason more than 36 times, to think and ponder more than 40 times. All collectively, more than 100 times it says, think, ponder, reason, reflect, ask. The Quran is the best hadith. It is the best conversation. When you detach yourself from the Quran, then you're going to read other people's comments. They're the things that are going to affect you. You go on social media. And I've seen a lot of my young brothers and sisters, this is what hurts me. We try to call them back to reciting the Quran, trying to understand it, trying to read different translations of the Quran, trying to ask questions about the Quran. Just ask a few questions about some of the verses you're reading, like what Shaykh Abu Bakr was explaining about Surah Al-Fatiha. But unfortunately, we get distracted. And then they get affected by little comments that people put on social media. They say, yeah, I'm having doubt. Yahi, read the Quran. Go back and ask. Wallahi, the Quran will wake you up. I used to go through it myself. You know, brothers and sisters, Allah subhanahu wa ta'ala continues to guide you whether you like it or not. And the only one who wants to guide you is somebody who cares about you. And when I say, may Allah guide you, it means I care about you. And you say, may Allah guide you, it means you care about me. Guidance is the best gift that anyone can be given. And I want to tell you about this Lord who told us in the Quran who guides us. Allah says an introductory advice. He says,

flee, run away, turn away and run away very fast. To Allah, surely I am a clear warner to you from Him. This is a prophet who said this to his people. He said, run away, to Allah I am a warner from Him. If you analyze this verse, it's kind of like an oxymoron. You know the word oxymoron? It's another word for contradiction. He's saying to you, run away. Okay, what do you run away from? We run away from things that make us afraid, things that we fear. We run away from

from all the problems. And then he tells him, run to Allah. Okay. And then he says to them, I am a warner from him. And when you warn someone about something or from someone, again, it's negative. To warn someone from something means you fear that something, yet he is telling you, run away from what you fear to the one that you also fear, who is Allah. It kind of doesn't make sense for the person who takes it on surface level. You know, when someone says to you, fear Allah, some people, they get upset with that word. Fear Allah, brother. Don't tell me to fear Allah. You fear Allah, you beep. And some people say fear Allah because they think they're better than you. So you got two problems. The people who say fear Allah, they're saying out of arrogance. And the people who get the word fear Allah, they also can't accept it out of arrogance. La hawla wa la quwwata illa billah. Ya akhi, ya ukhti, brother and sister. Doesn't matter what they mean. You take that word and focus on what Allah has told you. Fear Allah. Allahu Akbar. What a beautiful reminder. Umar ibn al-Khattab radiallahu anhu used to say, Rahim Allahum ri'in ahda ilayya uyubi. May Allah have mercy on a person who gifts me my mistakes. He works through the sarcasm and the criticism and takes the benefit. That's a strong person. That's a high value person. It's a powerful person. Anyway, fearing Allah does not mean something negative. It's the most beautiful thing. I don't know if you've heard this story from me before, but I remember when my little daughter was about 2 years old. You can also relate to this with your little children, with parents, because sometimes we've got to frown at our children if they do the wrong thing. I remember my little daughter was trying to touch the barbecue. She was going to hurt herself. And obviously I feared for that. So I raised my voice. Don't! Al-Fatiha, ihdina الصراط المستقيم. Don't you ask Allah this every salah? Oh Allah, guide us to the right path. Since you asked Allah to guide you in the right path every single salah, Allah subhanahu wa ta'ala will not let you go astray. But he'll go through four stages. When a person begins to drift away from Allah, or not even that. When a person drifts away from Allah, and sometimes doesn't even drift away, but Allah subhanahu wa ta'ala wants to make you even better, He calls you through four stages. In other words, Allah gives you da'wah through four stages. Da'wah means an invite. Allah invites you back through four ways. The first way is the easiest way, that is for everybody. Every single one of us in this room and around the world gets this first stage for free. The first stage that Allah goes through is He shows you and clarifies to you the guidance, by exposing you to opportunities to listen or to read or send someone to you to remind you, such as the khutbah on a Friday. Everyone can sit down and listen to the khutbah. That's why we must not talk or engage with anybody during the khutbah on a Jumu'ah. Allah is guiding you. Just listen. Everybody can do that. You go on YouTube and you listen to a topic of your choice about Islam or Deen or fear of Allah. Everybody can do that. Who is the one that facilitated this for you? Humans invented it, but who is the one that gave them the intellect and for you the ears to listen? Allah. So Allah brings to you something like that. I've heard young people tell me, you know what, subhanAllah, today I was thinking about this. I opened up my phone and on YouTube, what's the first thing that came up? This. SubhanAllah, wallahi, this is a sign. Yes, it is a sign. It is a sign. Sometimes all week you'll be talking with your friends about something or thinking about something, then the khutbah comes, the Jumu'ah, you sit down, you go, oh my Allah, this imam is speaking about the same thing I was thinking about all week. It's a sign. Sometimes you'd be going and you see this religious sister or brother coming your way. You want to run away because then you're going to think it's the haram police or something like that. The shaitan starts telling you all this stuff, right? But then they follow you even if you don't like it, and you try to be respectful and they remind you about something and they go away. Allah has sent you a messenger. Don't worry about whether they were nice or not nice. A strong person is able to sift through that. We cop it all the time. You know what cop means? It's an Aussie slang. We cop it means we suffer all the time when we're on social media. Lots of people say terrible, terrible, terrible comments to us. All the sheikhs, all the people who are on social media, we cop all the time. But you have to be able to sift through that ugly comment and remember that you are pleasing who? You are pleasing Allah subhanahu wa ta'ala. If I know that I'm doing the right thing and Allah subhanahu wa ta'ala is pleased with me,
I will take some of the criticism that guides me bi-idhnillah, and I'll throw out the attitude of the people because I don't want to be like them. May God help them. I'll make dua for them. Say, Allah yahdikum. May Allah forgive you. So Allah sends you free guidance. Now, if that doesn't work for you and you continue to go astray, Allah then goes a little, He guides you through a little bit of a tougher approach. The second stage, He will nurture you through disciplining you. So first, you didn't take the reminder when you were comfortable. So then Allah nurtures you by disciplining you. Now I want you to think about discipline in relation to parents. Someone who cares about you. If your mother or father discipline you, or you discipline your children, is it a good thing or a bad thing? Of course, with the correct way of disciplining, with care and compassion. You will appreciate that your parents disciplined you in order for you to be principled through care and love. Even sometimes it may be harsh for you, such as confiscating your phone or confiscating your whatever is distracting you. So Allah nurtures you through discipline. How? He will bring a problem into your life. He will bring what? A problem, a challenge into your life. And we all know that humans learn best through what? Through problems. When you learn maths, who's a mathematician here? Who learns maths? Everybody learns maths. Who likes maths? I hate maths. But if you love maths, mashallah, you're a brain. How do you become a good mathematician? Isn't it through problems? That's what we call them. Call them problems. Call them problems because once you get through that problem, you're going to feel amazing. You conquered that problem. So Allah gives you a problem. And that's how Allah subhanahu wa ta'ala dealt with all the prophets and messengers and the companions. So if you have a problem, know that Allah subhanahu wa ta'ala is guiding you. Take it in a good way. Now, that problem is going to be your medicine. And once you overcome it, inshallah, you're going to be much stronger and better. So Allah gives you a problem, a learning curve, a wake-up call. Somebody might get sick in your family. A death may happen and you attend a funeral. You may see somebody get run over. You may have an accident, God forbid. You may lose something. You may be tested a lot or a little bit, depending on how severe you need that guidance. Then, if that doesn't work, Allah will intensify a little bit more to the third stage. The third stage is He will bring you something compelling. The problem is up to you how you want to face it. But when He brings you something compelling, it means it's something that you must face. You have no way to avoid it. You have to face it. It could be a court order. It could be a fine. It could be someone that's facing you and you have to deal with that. You can't run away from it. It could be anything like that. It could be a sickness, God forbid. Anything like that is compelling. A suffering and a minor punishment. Allah says,

0: wouldn't. Allah says, and we shall surely let them taste a little bit of punishment or a little bit of hardships in this world. And Allah calls it adna, which means the lower test, before the bigger test, the bigger punishment comes. Why? Allah says, لَعَلَّهُمْ يَرْجِعُونَ, in the hope that they will return. So why are little punishments happening to you in this world? In the hope that you may what? Return. So you can stand up again. If that doesn't work, no reminders, no problems, no compelling situations, over and over and over, and they accumulate, and we decide to run away from Allah to everything else to numb our desires and our fears, drugs, alcohol, crime, God forbid, haram images, haram relationships. I hear of some youngsters, they run away from their parents because into a relationship. This is toxic. The first guy that talks to her, she says, I can't wait to get out of this toxic family. I hate my dad, I hate my mum. And then she runs off with the first guy who takes her, I want to run away, take me away, thinking he's her Jannah. He ain't your Jannah, darling. And then she has a toxic relationship there. No, run to Allah first so Allah's mother can help you. If all, and I know I just picked on our sisters, I'll pick on the brothers as well. A brother goes through problems and then he wants someone to mummy him. He's got problems with his mum. So he goes on the internet, tries to shop around for the easiest target. How old are you? Oh, are you 17? Sweet, sweet. Because 17 is like, good, that's good enough. You see a 14-year-old, how old are you? I'm 14. Oh, sweet, sweet. What are they after? They go to their mates and they say, look, I picked her up. Oh man, bro, you're a champion. Show us how to do it. These people have got problems and we need to nurture them. We need to nurture them. No, brother and sister, don't go after that in order for you to try and fulfill that little gap that you might have. No, that's going to lead you astray. But anyway, after all these three stages, if nothing works and reminders come again and again, then the catastrophe happens. And I'm going to finish it with this. Do you know what the catastrophe is? What do you think it is? Huh? What do you think the catastrophe is? If all the reminders come to the person and the person does not wake up and return, what is the catastrophe that Allah brings you? You might think death, sickness, Allah's going to send a lightning bolt, a lightning on you, someone's going to murder you, someone's going to go from your family, something terrible is going to happen, you're going to lose your business. No. None of that is going to be the catastrophe. You'll be surprised to know that the final catastrophe will be Allah just lets you go. He just lets you go. Do whatever you want. Make as much money as you want. Fulfill your every piece of desire that you ever wanted. So Allah lets you go to the dunya, to your desires, to everything. We do not want to reach that stage because that means that Allah is no longer with us. He has abandoned us because we abandoned Him. And the only thing we'll receive is a temporary, ugly world, and even the world will turn against you. As for the hereafter, there'll be nothing left. And that's why Allah says, وَلَا تَكُونُوا كَالَّذِينَ نَسُوا اللَّهَ فَأَنسَاهُمْ أَنفُسَهُمْ أُولَٰئِكَ هُمُ الْفَاسِقُونَ. And do not be like those who forgot Allah, so Allah made them forget who they are. These are truly the ones who are corrupt. But rather, we want to be among those whom Allah subhanahu wa ta'ala loves, and we love Him. And inshallah, we get the best of both worlds here and in the hereafter, inshallah. Say Ameen. Jazakumullahu khair. Wa sallallahu ala nabina Muhammad. Wassalamu alaikum.
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1: 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We are the future of the Ummah. Some waste their youth chasing dopamine, scrolling, gaming and sleeping. But the strong ones, they seek knowledge, discipline and Allah's pleasure. Put in the work now so our Ummah rises tomorrow.
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6: Hadith 11. On the authority of Abu Huraira, may Allah be pleased with him, who said that the Messenger of Allah, may the blessings and peace of Allah be upon him, said, Allah said, spend, O son of Adam, and I shall spend on you. 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

0: Bismillah, walhamdulillah, wa salatu wa salamu ala rasulillahi wa ala alihi wa sahbihi ajma'in. Inshallah, continuing with our series on the life of the Prophet sallallahu alayhi wa sallam, As-Siratu Nabawiyyah, the prophetic biography. In the last few sessions, we've been talking about the Prophet sallallahu alayhi wa sallam establishing and settling the community in Al-Madinatul Munawwara, the Prophet sallallahu alayhi wa sallam's community in the blessed, illuminated city of Medina. We've talked about a lot of different things, from the Prophet sallallahu alayhi wa sallam establishing the masjid to establishing some type of social order there, the Prophet sallallahu alayhi wa sallam connecting and removing the grievances or the conflicts that existed there amongst them in the past. We also talked about how the Prophet sallallahu alaihi wasallam, he established his own residence and settled his own family. And in the previous session, we talked about how now the Prophet sallallahu alaihi wasallam established congregational prayer, and that was, of course, with the initiation of the practice of adhan. So we talked about the adhan in the previous session. What we're going to be talking about today were a couple of firsts for this new community in Medina. This new Muslim community in Medina, they had a couple of firsts, meaning their first couple of major like community experiences. So a part of any community, of course, a community is made up of people. And what naturally happens with people is life and death. Right? There's life and death is a normal part of the human, it's a part of the human condition, the human reality, the human experience. Babies are born, people die. Alright? It's a part of any community. And we know as a part of our community, in fact, one of our brothers was just telling me about the birth of his daughter, and he was telling me about their having an aqiqah for his daughter. So just like that, in any community, you have babies, you have children that are born, and it's a source of happiness within the community. And it really helps, especially if you can imagine a young community, a very young, fresh community, and all of a sudden if there's a child born in that community, it's a huge source of celebration within that community. Likewise, death is something else that is a natural part of life, it's a natural occurrence, and it's something that happens in every single community. And whenever there's a death in the community, it's also again something that bonds and brings the community together. First and foremost, the news spreads. Everyone informs one another. People get together for the ghusl and the takfeen and the janaza and then the tadfeen and then condolences and ta'ziyah and visiting and offering, you know, your condolences and support to the family members. So death is another experience that brings a community together. Now the Prophet ﷺ, when he established his community in Madinatul Munawwara, it of course again was a natural human organic community. And so they also had similar experiences. There's a couple of different narrations, but generally speaking, the majority of the scholars of Seerah, the scholars of Hadith, the historians, and the more authoritative, authentic books of Seerah actually mention that the very first death that occurred in the community of Muslims in Medina was actually a very tragic passing, and that was the passing of Abu Umama As'ad bin Zurara. His kunya was Abu Umama, and his name was As'ad bin Zurara. Now the thing about As'ad bin Zurara is that As'ad bin Zurara was, you know, one of the leaders of this Muslim community in Medina. When the Muslims, the very first time that they interacted, the very first time they interacted with the Prophet ﷺ was during the season of Hajj, was at the time of Hajj. And they met the Prophet ﷺ, and the Prophet ﷺ, you know, basically asked them, "May I speak to you for a minute?" And they said, "Sure, absolutely, why not? What do we have to lose?" And there were six or seven of them, and they sat down, and the Prophet ﷺ spoke to them and presented Islam to them, and they said, "Do you mind if we have a minute?" And the Prophet ﷺ said, "Absolutely, take your time." And he stepped away, and they consulted with one another, and they said, "This seems to be the same man that the Jews oftentimes talk about, the prophet of the last times. We should, you know, we should be the first ones to align ourselves with him." And they basically accepted Islam and took the Shahada. They returned back the following year with 12 people. Five or six of the repeat individuals from the first year, and now there were a total of 12 people, and they came back the second year, and now they not only accepted Islam, but they gave the bay'ah, they gave an oath of allegiance to the Prophet ﷺ. The following year after that, now this is the third meeting, there were over 70 individuals that came. And all of those first initial 12 were all amongst them. And they all accepted Islam, and all 70 of them gave the oath of allegiance to the Prophet ﷺ. And then the Prophet ﷺ appointed 12 leaders. They went back, they took Mus'ab bin Umair radiallahu ta'ala anhu with them to basically come there and educate their community and lead their community and conduct more da'wah and convert more people to Islam. And the Prophet ﷺ appointed 12 leaders, al-Nuqaba. Right, Ithna Ashara Nuqaba, he appointed 12 leaders amongst their community. As'ad bin Zurara, radiallahu ta'ala anhu, the reason why, if you go back and maybe you've attended the dars, or if you go back and listen to the Sirah podcast, you'll recall that we've already talked about all of this in detail. The reason why I recount all of this, As'ad bin Zurara was present in all three meetings with the Prophet sallallahu alayhi wa sallam. Not just one, not just two, but three. All three meetings. He was part of that first initial half a dozen people that first accepted Islam from Al-Madinatul Munawwara, Yathrib at that time, at the hands of the Prophet ﷺ. Then he returned back the following year and offered the oath of allegiance. Then he came back the third year and again repeat offered the oath of allegiance to the Prophet ﷺ. And in fact, it's mentioned he was the first one to step forward and offer the oath of allegiance to the Prophet ﷺ. So not only was he amongst the first 12 that gave the bay'ah to the Prophet ﷺ, the oath of allegiance, but he was the very first one. He was sitting right in the front and he very first advanced his hand and put his hand into the hand of the Prophet ﷺ and offered the oath of allegiance. So this is a man of great virtue. This is a man of great, great virtue. And in fact, when Mus'ab bin Umair radiallahu ta'ala anhu was sent by the Prophet ﷺ as a young preacher to go and preach Islam there in this city of Yathrib, which would eventually become Medina, and spread the message of Islam there, it was As'ad bin Zurara who hosted Mus'ab bin Umair. He was the one who hosted him. And he was the one that basically set him up with all the meetings. He was the one that would make sure that run interference. When Sa'ad bin Mu'adh radiallahu ta'ala anhu first became very upset, who's this young guy who's come to our town and started to convert our people, our young people and all of our people, he's converting them to some new strange religion. It was As'ad bin Zurara who stepped in and he said, wait a second. I'm hosting him, he's my guest. He vouched for Mus'ab bin Umair. And he was the one that who convinced Sa'ad bin Mu'adh radiallahu ta'ala anhu that why don't you first sit down and listen to what he has to say. That was As'ad bin Zurara. When the Prophet ﷺ sent Mus'ab bin Umair the message to conduct the Jumu'ah prayer there in the city of Medina, conduct the very first Jumu'ah that was ever conducted in Islam there in the city of Medina. We talked about this. There are two narrations. Some narrations say that Mus'ab bin Umair was the one who conducted the first Jumu'ah. Some narrations say As'ad bin Zurara conducted the first Jumu'ah. And the reconciliation is the Khatib and the Imam was Mus'ab bin Umair. But the entire Jumu'ah was arranged and organized by As'ad bin Zurara. And he in fact conducted the Jumu'ah on his property. So even though he might not have been the khatib or the imam, he was the host of the first Jumu'ah prayer. He organized the first Jumu'ah prayer in the history of the Summa. So this is a very, very blessed man. He's a very remarkable person. And he was a fairly young man. He wasn't very old, he wasn't very young. It's not like he was a teenager, nor was he in his 50s or 60s. He was probably in his 30s, early to mid-30s. He was a young man. And very tragically, he became extremely ill. About a few months after the Prophet ﷺ arrived there in Medina, he became extremely ill. There's a couple of different narrations. Some say that he developed some trouble breathing. So he had some respiratory issue, maybe some type of an infection or some type of an obstruction or whatever it was. But some narrations mention that he had trouble breathing. And the word that's used there in the Arabic language is dhubha, or shahqa, dhubha or shahqa, which basically means like dhubha from dhabah. So it's like getting strangled, like your throat closing up on you. All right, so it's like it's some type of an affliction or an illness or some type of a problem in the throat where you have trouble breathing. And shahqa similarly refers to when a person basically chokes to death. But so he developed whatever it might have been, I don't know what the nature of the issue could be, but he developed some type of an issue where he had trouble breathing, and that led to his passing. Some other narrations actually talk about the fact that he developed maybe because of that infection or obstruction or whatever he had, as he was nearing death, he was on his deathbed, he also developed a very, very high fever. Like he was running a very high fever, his body was burning up. And they basically needed somebody. Could somebody have to constantly sit by him and kind of, you know, place like wet towels on him to kind of cool him down because he was burning up from the fever? When the Prophet ﷺ found out that As'ad bin Zurarah was so ill, the Prophet ﷺ came, sat down next to him, and the Prophet ﷺ placed wet towels on him and looked after him and nursed him. Until eventually As'ad bin Zurarah radiallahu ta'ala anhu passed away in this particular condition. And the Prophet ﷺ was very saddened by this, and of course performed his janazah and, you know, arranged for the entire burial. And the Prophet ﷺ took part in the washing of his body and in the shrouding of his body and led his janazah prayer and took part in burying him. But the Prophet ﷺ, at the same time, what happened was some of the Jewish tribes and some of the munafiqun who had already started to develop a grudge against the Prophet ﷺ and against the Muslims, they started making comments, very inappropriate comments. And they basically started saying that, لو كان نبيا لو كان هذا نبيا لو كان محمد نبيا لم يموت صاحبه. They knew that As'ad bin Zurarah was very close to the Prophet ﷺ, and the Prophet ﷺ considered him a very beloved companion and a very close friend. They started to say, لو كان هذا لو كان محمد نبيا لم يموت صاحبه. If in fact Muhammad in reality was a prophet, if he was actually a prophet, then one of his closest friends wouldn't have died like this. Because he was a young man and things like that. If he was an elderly man, it'd be whatever. But they started making this propaganda because he was a young man. So they said, look, this is a sign of the fact that he's a liar and he's devoid of any type of good, that one of his closest people dies tragically like this. This is proof that he's not a prophet. And the Prophet ﷺ was very upset when he heard these remarks. Of course, because he was already sad at the loss of a very devout companion and a very close, trustworthy, reliable friend. So the Prophet ﷺ said, بِئْسَ الْمَيِّتُ Abu Umama li Yahud wa munafiqi al Arab. The Prophet ﷺ said that Abu Umama, As'ad bin Zurarah, his death is actually a huge, you know, it is very bad for these Yahud and these munafiqun who are saying these types of things. Meaning that his death is a blessing for him and it's a blessing for the community, because Allah subhanahu wa ta'ala has kept something great in store and in reward for him. And we understand that Allah subhanahu wa ta'ala took him back. Inna lillahi wa inna ilayhi raji'un. But his death will be a curse upon these people who say these inappropriate things about him in his passing. And the Prophet ﷺ said, وَلَا أَمْلِكُ لِنَفْسِي وَلَا لِصَاحِبِي مِنَ اللَّهِ شَيْئًا. The Prophet ﷺ said, I do not control my own fate, nor do I control the fate of my good friend As'ad bin Zurarah. All of this is in the hands of Allah subhanahu wa ta'ala. Inna lillahi wa inna ilayhi raji'un. Alright, so this was that first passing of someone within their community. There are some other narrations which actually talk about the fact. Well, actually, before I mention that, so As'ad bin Zurarah was from Banu Najjar. Banu Najjar. They were the ones who lived immediately around the masjid. They were that was a neighborhood of Medina where the masjid was located. And so he was from Banu Najjar, and he was the leader of Banu Najjar, the naqib, the leaders, the community organizers. The Prophet ﷺ had appointed. He was a community organizer for Banu Najjar. After As'ad bin Zurarah passed, and everyone, you know, spent a few days, you know, kind of getting past it and mourning his loss, some of the leaders of Banu Najjar, they came to the Prophet ﷺ. سألوا رسول الله صلى الله عليه وسلم أن يقيم لهم نقيبا بعد أبي أمامة أسعد بن زرارة. They came to the Prophet صلى الله عليه وسلم and they said, O Messenger of Allah, appoint a follow-up leader for us. Appoint somebody in the place of As'ad bin Zurarah to be our community organizer. So the Prophet صلى الله عليه وسلم said, أنتم أخوالي. Y'all are my uncles. Remember, Banu Najjar was the tribe that the great grandmother of the Prophet ﷺ was from. Abdul Muttalib, his mother was from Banu Najjar. So the Prophet ﷺ said, technically, y'all are my uncles. Like we're related through my great grandmother. So y'all are like uncles to me. Antum akhwali wa ana bima fikum. And I am amongst you now. I live here amongst you as well. فَأَنَا نَقِيبُكُمْ. I will be your community organizer. I myself personally will serve my family. I will be the community organizer. And the narrations mention that the Banu Najjar, they used to فَكَانَ مِنْ فَضْلِ بَنِي نَجَارَ الَّذِي يَعْتَدُّونَ بِهِ عَلَى قَوْمِهِمْ أَنْ كَانَ رَسُولُ اللَّهِ صَلَّى اللَّهِ عَلَيْهِ وَسَلَّمَ نَقِيبَهُمْ. And Banu Najjar actually used to brag about this with the other families and the other tribes, that, oh yeah, who's your community organizer? Right? And they knew very well who the community organizer was, so they would, you know, casually be like, oh, by the way, who's your naqib? Who's your community organizer? And they'd be like, so-and-so, and be like, oh, do you know who our community organizer is? And they're like, yes, yes, we know who your community organizer is. You want me to tell you, remind you again who our community organizer is? It's Muhammadur Rasulullah sallallahu alayhi wa sallam. So they used to brag about this, and that's not a bad thing necessarily. It's like a fadila, right? It's a virtue. And they used to be so happy, and everybody loved the Prophet sallallahu alayhi wa sallam. So it was like a nice little playful thing among some of the tribes and the family members, that every single time this conversation would come up, Banu Najjar used to always make sure they reminded everybody in the room that let's not forget the Prophet ﷺ, our community organizer. Alright, so they used to always brag about this particular fact, and that was a source of pride for them. And of course, this is a positive source of pride. This is a good source of pride in the fact that they had a relationship with Muhammad Rasulullah sallallahu alayhi wa sallam. There are, now what I wanted to mention was, there are some narrations, there are some weaker narrations to the effect that As'ad bin Zurara was not the very first person to pass away. He wasn't the very first person to pass away in amongst the Muslims of Medina, but rather the very first one to pass away was a very, very elderly person who was already bedridden by the time the Prophet ﷺ even arrived at the place of Quba, and his name was Kulthum bin al-Hidm. Kulthum ibn al-Hidm. And he was in fact the gentleman in whose home, the Sahabi in whose home the Prophet ﷺ stayed in at night, the days that he remained in Quba, he used to sleep in the home of Kulthum ibn al-Hidm. Alright, so this was, but he was a very elderly man. Like, he was a senior citizen. And he basically passed away during those same days because he was such an elderly person. So some narrations mention that. And again, there's not really a conflict, because the way that we would reconcile the two narrations is, Kulthum bin al-Hidm was from Quba, not from Medina. He was from Quba, not from Medina. And he passed away in the days of Quba, while As'ad bin Zurara was for the first Medinan. He was the first Medinan Muslim. The first Madani to basically pass away. All right, so this is that first experience that this community had, and that was the first death that they experienced as a community, and it really bonded them together and brought them all together. Now, the other experience that I talked about is a birth in the community. That can oftentimes be a, you know, a huge celebration, and it can be a huge occasion. And especially, you know, if you remember, if you're talking about a new community, everyone would remember, this is the first child that was born in our community. This was the first aqiqah that we had in this community, right? Everyone would recall that, would remember that event. So the first aqiqah, the first birth that they experienced within this community was the birth of Abdullah ibn Zubayr radiallahu ta'ala anhuma. Abdullah ibn Zubayr radiallahu ta'ala anhuma was the first birth in this community. Abdullah ibn Zubayr, of course, his father is Zubayr radiallahu ta'ala anhu, and his mother is Asma bint Abi Bakr radiallahu ta'ala anha. Alright, radiallahu ta'ala anhuma. So this is a very blessed child. Right, and of course Abdullah bin Zubayr would go on to become a very notable companion of the Prophet ﷺ, and later on would even do great services in the cause and name of Islam, even after the time of Rasulullah ﷺ, during the era of the Khulafa al-Rashidun.
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3: All right, so Abdullah bin Zubayd came from the family of the Prophet ﷺ on his father's side. And he came from the family of Abu Bakr on his mother's side. His grandfather was none other than Abu Bakr radiallahu ta'ala anhu. All right? And so this was a very, very blessed child. And of course, his aunt was also the mother of the believers, the wife of the Prophet sallallahu alaihi wasallam, Aisha as-Siddiqa radiallahu ta'ala anha, and she was also one of his teachers. So after the time of the Prophet sallallahu alaihi wasallam, he would actually learn from his aunt and narrate a lot of a hadith from his aunt and gain a lot of knowledge from her. And he was actually one of the communicators. Whenever, of course, Abu Bakr radiallahu ta'ala anhu would just go and talk to Aisha radiallahu ta'ala anha because that's his daughter. But when Umar radiallahu ta'ala anhu was Khalifa, when Umar was Khalifa, and he needed to ask questions of Aisha and he needed to go and consult with Aisha, many times he would send Abdullah bin Zubayr to go and consult with her so that he could bring it back and then firsthand communicate to everyone exactly what he got from Aisha radiallahu ta'ala anha. Alright, because it was more direct communication. Her being Aisha being his aunt, she didn't have to do hijab from him. So Abdullah bin Zubayr would be able to go and sit down in front of her. This is his khala, this is his aunt. Right, maternal aunt. He would be able to go sit down in front of her and ask her the question, Ya Khalati, O my beloved aunt, Ya Ummul Mu'mineen, O mother of the believers, right? What is this, the answer to such and such question? How do we handle this? What did the Prophet sallallahu alaihi wasallam, and she would give him the full explanation. So he's getting it directly, talaqqiyan, an Aisha radiallahu ta'ala anha. And then he would bring that back and lecture that into masjid. Basically, what is the fatwa from our mother, Aisha radiallahu ta'ala anha. So Abdullah bin Zubayr is a very, very blessed child. And even his own mother, you know, a lot of times, you know, when you have such one sibling is so remarkable, you can actually sometimes neglect or forget to notice the virtues of the other sibling. Asma bint Abi Bakr radiallahu ta'ala anhuma, she was great and amazing in her own right. When you study the life and the accomplishments and the knowledge and the generosity and the activism of Asma radiallahu ta'ala anha, you'll be blown away. Unbelievable, remarkable woman. So this is Abdullah bin Zubayr. Now, basically the narrations mention that when Asma radiallahu ta'ala anha made the migration, when she migrated from Mecca to Medina, she was already pregnant. She was already expecting a child. And so she delivered shortly, maybe a month or two or a couple of months, a few months after arriving in Al-Madinah Munawwara. Some narrations mention up to 5 months after arriving, but nevertheless she was still about halfway through her pregnancy, right? When she arrived there in Medina, and then maybe about 4 or 5 months down the road, she delivered this child. Now again, there are some narrations which mention that Nu'man bin Bashir radiallahu ta'ala anhu was also born around that same time. So the way that we understand it is, the very first child of the Ansar, the very first child of the Ansar that was born after the hijrah, the migration of the Prophet sallallahu alaihi wasallam, was An-Nu'man ibn Bashir radiallahu ta'ala anhuma. And the very first child from the Muhajirun that was born in the city of Medina was Abdullah ibn Zubayr radiallahu ta'ala anhuma. And what was also very, very interesting is that after the Muslims, they arrived in Al-Madinatul Munawwara, and the Jews and the Munafiqun of Medina were very upset that these quote-unquote foreigners have shown up here in our land and have, you know, turned everything upside down when they hadn't really caused any problems. It was just the fact that all the people in Medina were basically accepting Islam and everybody were becoming like brothers and sisters amongst one another, right? They were taking on their Islamic family, their Muslim family, right? Because remember, the Ansar had, the Arab tribes of Medina had beef. Aus and Khazraj had been fighting each other for generations. Now they put all of that aside and they're all like, we're all Muslim brothers and we're all Muslim sisters. And then the Muhajirun show up, a bunch of foreigners show up and they're like, you're our brothers and you're our sisters too. And all of a sudden everyone's one big happy Muslim family, and the Yahud and some of the Munafiqun who used to like the trouble, right? Because they were able to pull the strings and basically maintain some type of, you know, maintain some type of advantage in the community through all this political maneuvering. They were like, this is taking all the fun out of everything. This has completely relegated our power. I have no leverage. I have no, you know, effect on the community. Everybody loves each other. Everybody's all brothers and all sisters. Like, this is ruined everything for me. So they were very hateful. They were very spiteful. And they said, you know, these foreigners showed up and they ruined everything. We had a good thing going over here. Abdullah bin Ubay bin Sulul said, I had a good thing going. I was basically running this town. This is my town. And this Muhammad shows up, sallallahu alayhi wa sallam, with his band of like these poor foreigners, the Muhajirun, radiallahu anhu.

children. Their women will go barren. Their men will be infertile. These people will never have any children. Their generations, their progenies will die here. Right? So they started, you know, spreading all these rumors, trying to freak people out, cause paranoia in the community. And of course, the Muslims had solid iman. They didn't believe in, you know, mumbo jumbo and hocus pocus and all this type of stuff. But at the same time, you know, they were just, it was very hurtful. And there was some nervousness at the very least, you know, among some of the Muslims there, that could these people be doing some type of black magic maybe? Right? Could these people try to harm us maybe even? So he started getting worried. And next thing you know, Asma radiallahu ta'ala anha gives birth to Abdullah ibn Zubayr, a healthy boy, a healthy child. And she brings this, you know, they bring this baby out the next day. The father brings his baby out the next day. And all the Muslims rejoiced. Everybody was so happy. Especially the Muhajirun. Because they realized that all this nonsense that some of the Jewish tribes and the Munafiqun are saying, this is all nonsense. This is all garbage. And we don't need to listen to any of this. MashaAllah, Allah subhanahu wa ta'ala has blessed us with a beautiful, healthy child in our community. And it put their fears basically to rest. The other thing that's very interesting is that the narration mentions that so after Asma radiallahu ta'ala anha gave birth to Abdullah ibn Zubayr radiallahu ta'ala anhuma, and maybe after a couple of days when she was able to kind of get up on her feet, she comes to the Prophet sallallahu alaihi wasallam with the child to present the child to the Prophet sallallahu alaihi wasallam herself. And she wants to present the child, right? It's like they're like family. So she wants to present the child herself to the Prophet ﷺ. So she says, she narrates this herself. And this is mentioned by Imam Bukhari, rahmullahu ta'ala, in his sahih. So she says, ثُمَّ أَتَيْتُ بِهِ رَسُولَ اللَّهِ صَلَّى اللَّهُ عَلَيْهِ وَسَلَّمُ. I brought my baby to the Prophet ﷺ and I handed him to the Prophet ﷺ. Keep in mind, the Prophet ﷺ is a father, of course. He's raised, you know, four amazing daughters. Right, so she says he took the child, فَوَضَعَهُ فِي حِجْرِهِ. He put him in his lap, right? He cradled him. He put him in his lap. ثُمَّ دَعَى بِتَمْرَةٍ. He said, "Somebody bring me a date." فَمَضَغَهَا ثُمَّ تَفَلَ فِي فِيهِ. And she says that he basically took just a small little bit of the date, and he chewed it up inside of his mouth, and he took a little bit of it, and he applied it. ثُمَّ حَنَّكَهُ. He did the tahniq. And the tahniq is after basically chewing it up completely. Then he took just, you know, like his saliva with the date, I guess you can say the date juice or whatever mixed up inside of it. He took it and then he applied it to the upper part of the mouth of the baby. Right? He applied it to the upper part of the mouth of the baby. ثُمَّ حَنَّكَهُ. And she says, فَكَانَ أَوَّلَ شَيْءٍ دَخَلَ جَوْفَهُ رِيقُ رَسُولِ اللَّهِ صَلَّى اللَّهِ وَسَلَّمُ. She says the first thing, like the first thing from like food or substance that entered into the stomach of my child was mixed with the saliva of the Prophet sallallahu alaihi wasallam. So she says, as a huge blessing, that this was a huge blessing for her child. ثُمَّ حَنَّكَهُ بِتَمْرَةٍ ثُمَّ دَعَى لَهُ وَبَرَّكَ عَلَيْهِ. Then the Prophet sallallahu alaihi wasallam made lots of dua for my child. So this is part of the sunnah of the Prophet ﷺ. Receive the child, hold the child. He did the tahniq of the child. And then make dua for the child. ثُمَّ دَعَى لَهُ. He made dua for the child. وَبَرَّكَ عَلَيْهِ. Made lots of dua for barakah upon the child. Made the child be blessed. MashaAllah, he's beautiful, he's amazing, healthy. Like he said a lot of good positive things. He congratulated me. And she says, وَكَانَ أَوَّلَ مَوْلُودٍ وُلِدَ فِي الْإِسْلَامِ. This was the first child born in Islam. What she means by Islam is in the community of Al-Madinatul Munawwara. Right? This was the first child that was born in the community of Al-Madinatul Munawwara. And so these were a couple of the first experiences that the Muslims had there in their new fledgling community of Al-Madinah. And this was a huge source of bonding, first and foremost through the passing of a very young, you know, very active, valued, and valuable member of their community. And then secondly, through the birth of a child and the joy and the happiness that comes along with that. So these were a couple of the first. Now, why I chose to kind of mention this as well is because, again, this, you know, when we talk about Medina sometimes,
right? It's just legend.

Legendary epic community. That sometimes it's helpful to kind of remember that these were human beings. Exemplary people, Sahaba radiallahu anhum, but they were human beings. Right? People who died. Right? There were deaths. There were births. There were good times, there were bad times, there were happy times, there were sad times. There were aqiqahs, but there were funerals. Right? It was a community of people. A living, breathing community that had these types of community experiences. And from the very beginning, the Prophet ﷺ actively took part in the janazah and then actively took part in the, you know, congratulating and, you know, celebrating the birth of the child to show that this is equally as important in the building and the establishing of a community. It is not just buildings that make a community. It's not just formal receptions and formal occasions that make a community. It's not just an election or a board or a website or a list of people or a membership list that makes a community. It is these types of real, human, organic experiences that make a community. And we sometimes need to remember that. And I say this, you know, as a positive. I say this as a positive. Because, you know, I mention this quite often. But I just mentioned it to share, like, why I'm talking about this. I was actually born and raised here in this community. You know, 12 miles from here. 12, maybe 15 miles from here, down the road, down 360 in Arlington. I was born and raised in this area. And we used to be a really, really small community. When a child was born, everybody knew about it. And everybody celebrated it. Everybody got together. It's like a child was born in everyone's family. We were one family. And when one person passed away, it was a tragedy for the whole community. And everyone got together. Everyone cried together. And everyone prayed together. And sometimes when communities become very big, which is its own blessing, mashallah, it has to happen sooner or later. Like this, when communities get really, really big, forget about hundreds. There's thousands, tens of thousands, hundreds of thousands of people in a community, sometimes we can kind of lose sight of what's important at times. But it's important to still be very, very connected. These are very important things, right? We should know, right? Who just had a child? And nothing else, shake that brother's hand. Smile in his face, congratulate him, ask him the name of his child. Give him a hug. Right, when somebody passes away, I should stay informed of that. I should come to and participate in the janazah. I should find the family members and hug them and console them and make dua for them. And let them know that I'm there for them. These are important community experiences. We are human beings, we're people, we feel. We laugh and we cry. And part of being an ummah, right? All the rhetoric aside, slogans are slogans, right? We shouldn't become a community of slogans, where we just have cliches and slogans. One family, brothers and sisters in Islam. No, we have to actually live it. Be brothers and sisters in Islam. Be a family. And that's what lets your family members know you care about them. And you keep up with them. And you know what's going on with them. And you cry with them, and you laugh with them, and you celebrate with them, and you mourn with them. The Prophet ﷺ was very particular about this. Right? That we know about this later on, later, much later, almost a decade later, when the community was so huge that now it's tens and thousands of people in Medina itself and around Medina. And every day there are tribes coming and going, right? Every day there's whole caravans. Convoys, coming and going. Really busy, there's a lot going on. And the Prophet ﷺ is older, and his health is kind of up and down a little bit now. And so what ends up happening, and he's traveling, you know, back and forth. He's going for Fathu Makkah, then he's going for Hajjatul Wida, then he's going for Ghazwatul Tabuk. Right, so he's in and out himself as well. And a woman passes away in the community. Right, the woman that used to sweep the masjid passes away in the community.
And when the Prophet ﷺ finds out, that this woman passed away, he's so upset. He says, "Where is she?" They say, "She passed away, Ya Rasulullah." He's so upset. "Why don't you people tell me about these things? You should tell me about these things. You're busy, Ya Rasul. Not too busy for this. Not too busy for this. I need to know about this stuff." And he goes to her grave and he prays for her there on her grave, at her grave. He makes dua for her. That's a community. Right? So remember this and strive for this. And this was how, part of how, the Prophet ﷺ didn't just build a masjid and make a treaty and have political alliances. Part of how we established a community was to celebrate the birth of a child and to mourn the loss of a valued, beloved community member. And that's what brought them together and made the beautiful, illustrious community of Al-Madinatul Munawwara. I wanted to, you know, at the end of the dars here, just wanted to take the opportunity. I know there were a lot more people here in Salat al-Isha, and it was probably announced then. But mashallah, you know, y'all are folks that come every single week and sit in the dars to learn about the life of the Prophet ﷺ. Part of the responsibility, and this probably isn't a great advertising pitch to come to keep coming to the Seerah class, but I have to mention, you know, what I have to mention, what is necessary to mention. Alhamdulillah, it's a great blessing of Allah subhanahu wa ta'ala that Allah has given us the opportunity to sit down every week and learn about the beautiful life of the Messenger of Allah sallallahu alayhi wa sallam, the Prophet of Allah sallallahu alayhi wa sallam. It's a huge blessing, but that blessing comes with a responsibility, a very easy responsibility. A very easy to fulfill responsibility. And that it is part of our responsibility is now to share this light, to share this guidance, to share this beneficial knowledge with other people, Muslims and non-Muslims alike. We have to communicate the life of the Prophet ﷺ, not just through our words, but more importantly through our actions, to the rest of humanity and to the rest of mankind. And alhamdulillah, you know, I always mention this here, and I feel like at some point it probably gets nauseating, but I'm telling you in all honesty, it comes from the heart. I sincerely, honestly mean it. That's why I just mentioned a little while ago. I was born and raised here. There wasn't even a community here in Irving. Now there's not just a community in Irving, there is the community in Irving. MashaAllah, MashaAllah, Tabarakallah. Alhamdulillah. Right? Jazakumullah khairan. May Allah subhanahu wa ta'ala give us all the ability to practice everything we've said and heard. Subhanallah wa bihamdihi. Subhanakallah wa bihamdik. Nashhadu wa la ilaha illa anta. Nastaghfiruka wa natubu ilayk.

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6: It is said, according to sound narrations, that the hands of Muhammad, upon whom be peace, were soft over the heads of children. The Prophet's hands worked in the struggle for peace, built places of prayer, held the sword of battle, and grasped the hands of enemies with honor and goodwill in treaties of peace. The Prophet's hands dug the earth to bury the dead, and dug the earth to protect the living. His palms, smooth as silk, rejected the bribe of sun and moon, remaining free and open to carry loads for neighbors, comfort his family, caress his wife, and jestfully covered the eyes of his companion in a moment of marketplace merriment. The Prophet's hands were real. The Prophet's example was true. The Prophet's hands are gone. The Prophet's example lives on.
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13: To jab Allah Taala ki bahut shadeed mohabbat hoti hai na, to us waqt aapko Rahman ka lafz milega. 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
3: 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Dear brothers and sisters, welcome to a new show of تدبر القرآن with me, Sheikh Ahmed Al-Nashash. And this show comes live to you from the studios of Inspire FM in Luton 105.1. 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Alhamdulillah Rabbil Alameen. Today is the first day of Muharram 1,448 years, and it marks the anniversary of the beginning of the Hijri year. And I think it will be beneficial for all of us to talk a little bit about the Hijrah on today's show, inshallah ta'ala, as I'm expecting some of the listeners, or many of the listeners, they'd like to know what is the Hijrah, what is the beginning of Muharram. So, firstly, when we say 1,448, this means that it's been 1,448 years since the Hijrah of Nabiyuna Muhammad alayhi salatu wasalam. And the Hijrah means the migration from Mecca to Al-Madinah. And this was 13 years after Ba'athat al-Nabi sallallahu alayhi wasalam, after Allah subhanahu wa ta'ala has chosen Nabiyuna Muhammad alayhi salatu wasalam to deliver the message. So he stayed in Mecca 13 years, calling people to worship Allah subhanahu wa ta'ala, to believe in al-yawm al-akhir, the day of judgment, and to practice the Islamic values. During these 13 years, alhamdulillah rabbil alameen, he had many followers, but the leaders of Mecca resisted the da'wah of Nabi Muhammad alayhi salatu wasalam, and all the time they showed that they are not accepting, and they tortured many of the Sahaba radhiyallahu ta'ala alayhim. Even they killed some of them, like Sumayya and her husband, and as I said, tortured others, and even they tried in a few attempts to kill the Prophet alayhi salatu wasalam, like that incident when Aqba bin Abi Mu'ayt, he promised his group to strangle the Prophet alayhi salatu wasalam, and he tried that. Then Abu Bakr radiallahu ta'ala anhu defended the Nabi alayhi salatu wasalam and saved his life. So these 13 years in Mecca was very hard time for the Prophet alayhi salatu wasalam and the Sahaba ridwanullahi ta'ala alayhim, despite the fact that the Nabi alayhi salatu wasalam was protected by his uncle Abu Talib and also the clan Banu Hashim themselves. Then Allah subhanahu wa ta'ala ordered the Nabi sallallahu alayhi wa sallam to make the hijrah. And before that, he had what we call it Bay'at al-Aqaba, the pledge of al-Aqaba, the first one and the second one. The first one was with 12 of al-Ansar from al-Medina, and the second one was about 73. And the most important one is the second Bay'ah, where these Ansar, these people from Medina, gave the Prophet sallallahu alaihi wasallam the pledge that they are welcoming him in Medina, and also they will give him full protection in Medina. So Nabi alayhi salatu wasallam started his journey to Medina at the end of Safar, and he arrived in Medina on Monday, the 12th of Rabi' al-Awwal. So this is something we need to understand. There is difference between the beginning of the year and when the hijrah actually happened. So the hijrah in itself, the arrival of the Prophet alayhi salatu wasalam to Al-Madinah was Monday, the 12th of Rabi' al-Awwal. But the beginning of the hijri year is from Muharram, because this was the agreement that the Sahaba radhiyallahu alayhim came with when Umar al-Khattab radhiyallahu ta'ala an consulted the Sahaba about the Islamic calendar, because until that time they used to use different calendars, and they said we must have our calendar, and they agreed to start the Islamic calendar from the hijrah of the Nabi alayhi salatu wasalam. So this is why when we start our calendar as Muslims, we start from Muharram. But as I said, the actual hijrah, the arrival of the Prophet sallallahu alayhi wasalam, was on the 12th of Rabi al-Awwal. So there is nearly 2 months and 12 days on this. Now, as Muslims, we celebrate Hijrat al-Nabi alayhi salatu wasalam as part of our identity. Because without any doubt, the Hijrah of the Prophet alayhi salatu wasalam was a historical point in the life of the Prophet sallallahu alayhi wasalam and the life of the Ummah, the life of Muslims, and about the religion in itself. Because the Hijrah was an important point of starting implementing all the beautiful values that the Nabi alayhi salatu wasalam came with. And this is what the Nabi sallallahu alayhi wasallam started from day one when he arrived in Medina. And one of the Jews, Abdullah ibn Salam, was expecting to see what this man will say. So when he arrived, sallallahu alayhi wasallam, and the people in Medina, all of them welcomed the Nabi alayhi salatu wasallam. And they are saying, Jaa Rasulullah, Jaa Rasulullah, Muhammad sallallahu alayhi wa sallam came. Men, women, children. And that Medina was full of light on that day. It was the best day in the history when Nabi Muhammad alayhi salatu wasalam arrived at Medina. So Abdullah ibn Salam was waiting to see what this man will say. So Nabi alayhi salatu wasalam said, Ayyuha an-nas, afshu as-salam, wa at'imu at-ta'am, وصلوا والناس نيام تدخل الجنة بسلام. اللهم صل وسلم وبارك على سيدنا محمد وعلى آله وصحبه أجمعين. So he said, O people, spread salam, spread peace, spread the tahiyya, that to say salamu alaykum wa rahmatullahi wa barakatuh, and also spread peace. Because the Nabi sallallahu alayhi wa sallam, he'd like to establish this new community now on peace. Peace between all the residents of Al-Madinah at that time. Because at the minute when Nabi sallallahu alayhi wa sallam arrived in Medina, you'll have Muslims, Al-Muhajirun, Muslims, Al-Ansar, the residents of Al-Madinah. And there is Arabs who, until that minute, didn't become Muslims. They still mushrik. And there were the Jews in Medina. So Nabi alayhi salatu wasalam, from day one, he'd like to establish peace between all these people who are living in Medina. So this is the first thing he said. Afshu salam. Then wa'at'imu at-ta'am. Feed the people. Because feeding the people means that you care about your community. You cannot accept that you are enjoying food while your neighbor is hungry. And this is doable, simple, practical. Everyone can do it. It is not hard to share your food with your neighbor. So it is just, instead of having a full meal, to have two-thirds or half. You'll survive and your neighbor will survive. But if no one cares about the poor people, then these people might die because of hunger. And when we look at the financial situation in Medina, we can see that at that time, many of Muslims were absolutely poor, especially among the Muhajirin. Because the Muhajirin, those who came with the Prophet alayhi salatu wasalam, when they moved from Mecca, they moved with nothing. Because the Mushrikeen, they didn't allow them to take anything with them. And the third thing that the Nabi sallallahu alayhi wa sallam said, Sallu al-Nasu niyam. Pray while the people, they are asleep, which means the tahajjud, qiyam al-layl. And this shows that you'd like to establish a connection with your Lord all the time. Celebrating Hijrat al-Nabi alayhi salatu wasalam, brothers and sisters, as I said, is part of our identity. And we should teach it to our children and learn about it ourselves. I can suggest that all parents today will talk to their children, to their families, about the Hijrah. Make it a special day in their life. Talk to them. Read the story of Hijrah. And mashallah, there is now books, there is videos, there is many resources, authentic resources, I can say, about this, about the Hijrah of Nabi alayhi salatu wasalam, about the details of it. And mashallah, as I said, there is videos now for different ages, so you can use that. But make these children feel that, yes, we are an ummah, that we have a history. And despite all the situations that we are suffering from these days, we still believing that We are the ummah that Allah subhanahu wa ta'ala blessed it with the deen of Islam, with Muhammad sallallahu alayhi wa sallam, with the Quran. And I pray to Allah subhanahu wa ta'ala to make this year 1448 a year of peace on Muslims all over the world, a year of peace for all brothers and sisters in Gaza, in Palestine, in Lebanon, in everywhere, in every piece of world of the world. And I pray to Allah subhanahu wa ta'ala to make it a year of liberation of Al-Masjid Al-Aqsa. And every Muslim can go to Al-Masjid Al-Aqsa free, without any restrictions, and pray in Masjid Al-Aqsa at any time, without any restrictions. Allahumma ameen. Dear brothers and sisters, I'll continue inshallah ta'ala talking about the ayahs of Surah Yunus. And here we are reading 19 ayahs about Musa alayhi salam and Pharaoh. The story of Musa and Pharaoh mentioned in many surahs in the Quran. And obviously there is an important lesson of this. And the important lesson of mentioning the story of Musa alayhi salam is to tell Nabiyyina Muhammad alayhi salatu wasalam that what you can see from Quraysh, and after that what he saw from the Jews in Medina, is something that you are not the first one who suffered from that. Musa alayhi salam suffered from that, and he was patient until Allah subhanahu wa ta'ala gave him the full victory. And another important lesson is that the tyrants, doesn't matter what level they will reach and how big is their kingdom, how powerful they are, when Allah subhanahu wa ta'ala likes to destroy them, to finish them, it takes a few minutes. So this Pharaoh, who declared that أنا ربكم الأعلى, I am your Lord the highest, ما علمت لكم من إله غيري, I don't think you have any other God other than me. This God, not only him, this one who called himself God, and his follower, his army, disappeared from this earth in minutes, just minutes. Allah subhanahu wa ta'ala splitted the sea, the Red Sea, for Musa alayhi salam and his followers to pass to the other side. Pharaoh and his army followed them. The minute that Pharaoh and his army, all of them, were in the middle of the sea, Allah subhanahu wa ta'ala ordered the sea to come together. فَأَغْرَقْنَاهُمْ أَجْمَعِينَ. All of them drowned in the sea. Finished. This is an important lesson to the Prophet alayhi salatu wasalam, his followers at that time, and to us as we are reading the story of Musa alayhi salam and Pharaoh. Musa alayhi salam started his da'wah with only one person, Harun, Musa or Harun. And they challenged the greatest person on earth at that time, the one who has everything, the power, the wealth, the followers, consultants, people believing in him. But they went and challenged him. Allah subhanahu wa ta'ala destroyed that man, Fir'aun, when he rejected, after he saw all the signs of the truth. So let's go to the ayah 75. 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Then after them we sent Musa and Harun to Pharaoh, and his chiefs with our ayat. Proves, evidence, verses, lessons, signs, revelations. But they behaved arrogantly and were mujrimeen, disbelievers, sinners, polytheists, criminals. So, if you remember, last week we spoke about Nuh alayhi salam, and then after that there came many prophets. And there are many prophets between Nuh and Musa alayhi salam. Then here Allah subhanahu wa ta'ala mentioned that he sent Musa and Harun. To whom? To Fir'aun and his chiefs. And Allah subhanahu wa ta'ala mentioned this word, al-mala', many times when he spoke about the story of Musa alayhi salam, to tell us that Fir'aun wasn't only himself in this crime against Allah and even against Bani Israel at that time. And al-mala means the chiefs, the consultants, the leaders of the communities. And all the time, in the history, these people are very important because they are the people who are giving advice to the king, the president, the leader, and they are the people also, they have influence on their people. And in the history, you will find them, these chiefs can be the tribal leaders. Sometimes they are, like these days in some countries, the party's leaders, the political leaders. And there are many people who are influential these days, not only the political leaders, there is people, the business leaders. And there is lobbies and many things. So all of this, these days we can consider them al-mala. So Musa alayhi salam and Harun alayhi salam came to Fir'aun and his mala, his chiefs. And when Allah subhanahu wa ta'ala sent them Musa and Harun, he supported them with the ayahs, with the evidence. And I'm sure all of us, we know that Allah subhanahu wa ta'ala supported Musa alayhi salam by two miracles. The first one, the stick that can be a snake, and he used it to cross the sea and many things. And also his hand, when he shows it, it will be like lighting. These are the two miracles were with Musa alayhi salam, and he showed them to Pharaoh and his people. So how the people responded? Fastakbaru. They were arrogant. They rejected that. And Allah subhanahu wa ta'ala described them that they are criminals. وَكَانُوا قَوْمًا مُجْرِمِينَ. So anyone who rejects the deen of Allah subhanahu wa ta'ala is a criminal in the eyes of the deen of Allah subhanahu wa ta'ala. Inshallah, we'll continue this show after the break, bi-idhnillahi ta'ala. So please keep tuning on Spire FM 105.1. And we'll see you, inshallah, in a few seconds, a few minutes, actually. Barakallahu feekum. Assalamu alaikum wa rahmatullahi wa barakatuh.
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4: 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My name is Abul Hussein.
5: 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I'm the interfaith coordinator for the Northampton Catholic Diocese.
6: 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I am from the Luton Baha'i Faith Community.
7: 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And I'm here today with Inspire FM 105.1. And just want to say that I love it that we can work together in all different kinds of ways.
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Dear brothers and sisters, welcome to the second part of Tadabbur al-Quran show with me, Sheikh Ahmed al-Nashash. And this show comes to you from the studios of Inspire FM 105.1 in Luton. And you can listen to it by going to Assalam Radio in Peterborough. And you can watch it by going to the Facebook page and YouTube channel of Inspire FM. And I'd like to remind the listeners who might just joined that today is the first of Muharram, 1448. And this means that it's been 1448 years since the Hijrah of Nabiyuna Muhammad alayhi salatu wasalam. And as I mentioned at the beginning of the first part, that Muhammad sallallahu alayhi wa sallam arrived to Al-Medina on the 12th of Rabi' al-Awwal. It was Monday, the 12th of Rabi' al-Awwal. And the Sahaba agreed that to start the Islamic calendar from the 1st of Muharram. So we'll continue the story of Musa alayhi salam, as mentioned in Surah Yunus. So now we'll come to Ayah 76. أعوذ بالله من الشيطان الرجيم فلما جاءهم الحق من عندنا قالوا إن هذا لسحر مبين. So when came to them the truth from us, they said, this is indeed a clear magic. And these people, by saying that Musa alayhi salam is sahir, magician, and what he came with is sahir, is something that they know it is not the truth. Why? Because they know the sahir is not a person who is trying to make a change in the life of the people. The sahir is not a politician. You will not find in the history that there is a sahir. He was a politician seeking to change the system and to bring new values and all of these things. Because the people, they don't believe them. Generally speaking, the people, they don't believe them. Even, unfortunately, and I noticed this in the last few days of the year, before the new year happened, I mean the Georgian year, you'll find all over the world, there are people, they are saying what they are expecting. And these people, they are talking about a lot of things, and mainly you'll find them talking about expected wars, that they mean problems, some leaders will be killed, some people will be saved, maybe some disasters and all of these things. This is what they talk about. And if anyone go back 10 years to what these people, they are saying, well, they call it prophecies. Actually, it's not prophecies. It is either being told to them by some politicians, parties, or these things, or it is something general. Like if you go to one of these magicians, they are talking to you about things which general. Because most of the time when you go to a sahir asking them for help, which is haram and kufr, walayadu billah, that you cannot go to a magician and believe in what he's saying. As the Nabi alayhi salatu wasalam, he said, man ata kahinan
فصدقه بما يقول فقد كفر بما أنزل على محمد. Anyone who go to a magician and believed in what he is saying, this person, this means that he is not believing in what revealed to Muhammad عليه الصلاة والسلام. So this is an advice to all the listeners. Stay away from all the things to do with these magicians. To those who are saying what they call it, taqrib al-habib, that bring the lovers, that someone, maybe a lady or a man, thinks about a woman or a man, it depends who are seeking this, and they go to one of these liars, Dajjal, and say, okay, can you make me some ta'weez or these things to bring or to make that girl loves me and accepted my proposal, or the girl will make it so that man will accept my proposal or loves me, and all of these things. And some, unfortunately, some of them works, because we believe that sihr in itself is truth. But obviously not all the sihr is truth. There are many people of them. They are just liars taking the people's money. And unfortunately, many Muslims

So the people of Pharaoh, they said what? They said about Musa Harun, that what they came with, in هَذَا لِسَحْرُ مُبِينَ. This is sahr, and in the way that they said it, because they saw the miracles of Musa alayhi salam, and they know these people that sihr in itself is fake. They know it's fake. It's not real. And when they said this about Musa alayhi salam, they are trying to divert the people from him, to say, no, don't be fooled by this man and what he's saying about the deen, and that there is God, and we must follow Allah subhanahu wa ta'ala. Now the answer of Musa was the following. قال موسى أتقولون للحق لما جاءكم أسحر هذا ولا يفلح الساحرون. Musa alayhi salam said, say you this about the truth when I has come to you? Is this magic? But the magicians will never be successful. Now this was the answer of Musa alayhi salam to them. Anyhow, how you are talking about what I came with, that it is, it's sahr. And what I came with is so far from the sahr. What I came with is not the plots of these magicians. And you know what sihr is. You've seen it. These people, they are coming and in your festivals and playing and making these shows. You know it is sihr. And even when you celebrate it and you clap for it, you know it is sihr. You know this. So how you compare what I came with the sahr? This is not true. And he's like saying to him, is this the thing that you see from the signs of Allah subhanahu wa ta'ala? You see it with your eyes and you understand the greatness of Allah subhanahu wa ta'ala. All of this cannot be sahar, cannot be magic. It's real. And you know that sahirun, the magicians, are not successful people. And this is real. This is real. You will not find any of these people who are doing this as a business, they're successful people, because they are liars, cheating, corrupted people, and any person like this cannot be successful. And again, sihr, sha'wadha, wa takhayyul, all of these fake. And imagination. How come you compare this to what I came with? So now these people, they like to talk about the political side of what they believe in Musa alayhi salam and Harun. قالوا أجئتنا لتلفتنا عما وجدنا عليه آباءنا وتكون لكم الكبرياء في الأرض وما نحن لكما بمؤمنين. They said, have you come to us to turn us away from that faith we found our fathers following, and that you too may have

0: greatness in the land, we are not going to believe in you too. Now here the political side of the story. And they tried to cover the political side by claiming that it is to do with faith. So first they said, what you came with is against what we inherited. We inherited this type of ibadah. And anyone who reads about the history of Pharaoh, they can see these people all the time, all of them. I don't know how many years they ruled Egypt, but all the time they claim that they are gods. And they ask the people to believe in them, follow them, serve them. The whole country were like, you know, other than the chiefs, were slaves. And the people working for them for free. When you look at the pyramids, imagine the amount of effort that people they made at that time to build these pyramids. They don't have you know, the machines and bulldozers and all of these things and to cut the stones and put it in this way, to bring these stones from other places and use the Nile River for that. And all of these things needs a lot of human resources. And all these people, they used to work free. And they cannot say no, because in a way they are serving their God. So the people now, and the chiefs particularly, they like to remind the people, or to remind Musa and Harun, that, look, we are following the religion of our forefathers. And you are coming here to make us change. And we are not ready for the change. And as I said, they are benefiting from this. Pharaoh benefiting from this. He has free labor. And all the resources of Egypt under his control. So he's very rich. He is doing what he likes, and he gives from this wealth to those who are around him. So they keep supporting him. So why you are coming? What are you talking about? You'd like us to change this and start worshiping Allah subhanahu wa ta'ala, what will happen to all of us then? Will disappear. Then they mentioned al-kibriya fil ard. Okay, now this means that if we follow you, and instead of following Fir'aun, we follow Musa and Harun, we are changing the leaders now. And this is not acceptable for them. وَمَا نَحْنُ لَكُمْ مُؤْمِنِينَ. And we don't believe in you. Now let us see what Fir'aun liked to do with Musa عليه السلام. وَقَالَ فِرْعَوْنُ أُتُونِي بِكُلِّ سَاحِرٍ عَلِيمٍ. And Fir'aun said, bring me every well-versed sorcerer. Now when we read the story of Musa in different surahs, we'll find this statement came in different ways. Sometimes Fir'aun asks these chiefs, what shall we do? And they said, bring magicians, bring sorcerers. And sometimes the people themselves, they suggested that leave him and bring the sorcerers. But here, all the time, you'll find this word with sahir. Sahir alim. Well-versed sorcerer. Because they know that there are many of them, they are just liars. And what they are doing is, as they say it in Arabic, takhil. They're just playing with the minds of the people, with the eyes of the people. But it's not real. The chiefs, they know this, and the magicians know this as well. So here, Fir'aun doesn't want to bring those who are fake, totally fake, and they have no idea about this. He needs to bring those who are professional. And you can see these days, all the followers of Fir'aun, they are doing the same. They bring similar to these sorcerers. And now there is a new sihr in the world, which is the media. The media which changed the facts sometimes. And the media which will bombard the minds of the people with the news, fake news. And you can see them, the leaders, they are saying about the opponent of them, oh, fake news. But the media which supports them, oh, this is real news. And we saw this many times in these press conferences. So I can say these days, the sihr is the media. And as you know, brothers and sisters, in the past, you used to have TV and newspapers and maybe the cinema. But now look, the social media is controlling everything. Every one of us reading the social media in one way or another. And now you know, for everything, there are channels. For the deen, there are channels. For politicians, for politics, there are channels. For entertainment, for everything. And what the point of all of these things? To control your mind. To change your beliefs, even. So when they make debates. So what the idea of these debates? To change the beliefs of the people. And with the media, as I said, they change how you think. So they give you their narration. Look how they use this narration in the war in Gaza, in the war in Lebanon, the war Iran and America. So there's different narrations. The Iranian narration, the American narration, the Israeli narration. So I can say the new sihr in the world is what we can see. So Fir'aun now wants every sihr. And obviously this sihr cannot say no to Fir'aun. فلما جاء السحرة قال لهم موسى ألقوا ما أنتم ملقون. And when the sorcerers came, Musa عليه السلام said to them, cast down what you want to cast. And again, here, there was other conversation between Musa and the sorcerers, which mentioned in Shara, Antah, and Al-Araf. They asked, who shall start? And Musa alayhi salam said to them, you start. And here we can see that Musa alayhi salam, by choosing this way, not him to start. For them, it was a very wise action or idea from Musa alayhi salam. Because if he started and show something, and these people, they might bring something, then the people, they might believe in the sorcerers and leave Musa alayhi salam. But Allah subhanahu wa ta'ala likes to show the people that what these people claiming is sihr. And Allah subhanahu wa ta'ala will make it to be fake. So Musa alayhi salam said to them, Alqu ma antum alqu. And also this shows how confident Musa alayhi salam was by the will of Allah subhanahu wa ta'ala. He's following Allah's rules. He's following Allah's instruction. So he believes that what they are doing is fake, and Allah subhanahu wa ta'ala will give him the victory. فَلَمَّا أَلْقَوْا قَالَ مُوسَى مَا جِئْتُمْ بِهِ السِّحْرِ إن الله سيبطله إن الله لا يصلح عمل المفسدين. Then when they had cast down, Musa alayhi salam said, what you have brought is sorcery. Allah will surely make it of no effect. Verily Allah does not set right the work of al-mufsidin, the evil doers, corruptors. Here we can see again the confidence that Allah subhanahu wa ta'ala supported Musa alayhi salam with. Straight away he said to them, this is sihr. And then he added, Inna Allah sayyibtala. And I'd like to say to every brother and sister who are affected by this, believe that Allah subhanahu wa ta'ala can change the sihr. The sihr cannot last. Read Surah Al-Baqarah. Read the Mu'awwidhat. قُلْ هُوَ اللَّهُ أَحَدٌ قُلْ أَعُوذُ بِرَبِّ الْفَلَقِ قُلْ أَعُوذُ بِرَبِّ النَّاسِ. Read a lot of dua, and it's available online now. Just search الرُّقْيَة الشَّرْعِيَّة. الرُّقْيَة الشَّرْعِيَّة. It is written. You can put the video, and it will help to finish all the fake thing. Inshallah, we'll continue the story of Musa alayhi salam and Fir'aun next week. Until then, I leave you in peace. I pray to Allah subhanahu wa ta'ala to protect you. Jazakumullah khair for listening. Assalamu alaikum wa rahmatullahi wa barakatuh.
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2: Hadith 7. Narrated Abdullah bin Abbas. Abu Sufyan bin Harb informed me that Heraclius had sent a messenger to him while he had been accompanying a caravan from Quraysh. They were merchants doing business in Sham, Syria, Palestine, Lebanon, and Jordan, at the time when Allah's messenger, peace and blessings be upon him, had truce with Abu Sufyan and Quraysh infidels. So Abu Sufyan and his companions went to Heraclius at Ilya, Jerusalem. Heraclius called them in the court and he had all the senior Roman dignitaries around him. He called for his translator who, translating Heraclius's question, said to them, "Who amongst you is closely related to that man who claims to be a prophet?" Abu Sufyan replied, "I am the nearest relative to him, amongst the group." Heraclius said, "Bring him, Abu Sufyan, close to me and make his companions stand behind him." Abu Sufyan added, "Heraclius told his translator to tell my companions that he wanted to put some questions to me regarding that man, the prophet, and that if I told a lie they, my companions, should contradict me." Abu Sufyan added, "By Allah! Had I not been afraid of my companions labeling me a liar, I would not have spoken the truth about the prophet." The first question he asked me about him was, "What is his family status amongst you?" I replied, "He belongs to a good, noble, family amongst us." Heraclius further asked, "Has anybody amongst you ever claimed the same, that is, to be a prophet, before him?" I replied, "No." He said, "Was anybody amongst his ancestors a king?" I replied, "No." Heraclius asked, "Do the nobles or the poor follow him?" I replied, "It is the poor who follow him." He said, "Are his followers increasing or decreasing, day by day?" I replied, "They are increasing." He then asked, "Does anybody amongst those who embrace his religion become displeased and renounce the religion afterwards?" I replied, "No." Heraclius said, "Have you ever accused him of telling lies before his claim to be a prophet?" I replied, "No." Heraclius said, "Does he break his promises?" I replied, "No. We are at truce with him, but we do not know what he will do in it." I could not find opportunity to say anything against him except that. Heraclius asked, "Have you ever had a war with him?" I replied, "Yes." Then he said, "What was the outcome of the battles?" I replied, "Sometimes he was victorious and sometimes we." Heraclius said, "What does he order you to do?" I said, "He tells us to worship Allah and Allah alone and not to worship anything along with him, and to renounce all that our ancestors had said. He orders us to pray, to speak the truth, to be chaste and to keep good relations with our kith and kin." Heraclius asked the translator to convey to me the following: "I asked you about his family and your reply was that he belonged to a very noble family. In fact, all the apostles come from noble families amongst their respective peoples. I questioned you whether anybody else amongst you claimed such a thing, your reply was in the negative. If the answer had been in the affirmative, I would have thought that this man was following the previous man's statement. Then I asked you whether any one of his ancestors was a king. Your reply was in the negative, and if it had been in the affirmative, I would have thought that this man wanted to take back his ancestral kingdom. I further asked whether he was ever accused of telling lies before he said what he said, and your reply was in the negative. So I wondered how a person who does not tell a lie about others could ever tell a lie about Allah. I then asked you whether the rich people followed him or the poor. You replied that it was the poor who followed him. And, in fact, all the apostles have been followed by this very class of people. Then I asked you whether his followers were increasing or decreasing. You replied that they were increasing, and in fact this is the way of true faith, till it is complete in all respects. I further asked you whether there was anybody, who, after embracing his religion, became displeased and discarded his religion. Your reply was in the negative, and in fact this is the sign of true faith, when its delight enters the hearts and mixes with them completely. I asked you whether he had ever betrayed. You replied in the negative, and likewise the apostles never betray. Then I asked you what he ordered you to do. You replied that he ordered you to worship Allah and Allah alone, and not to worship anything along with him, and forbade you to worship idols, and ordered you to pray, to speak the truth, and to be chaste. If what you have said is true, he will very soon occupy this place underneath my feet, and I knew it, from the scriptures, that he was going to appear, but I did not know that he would be from you, and if I could reach him definitely, I would go immediately to meet him, and if I were with him, I would certainly wash his feet. Heraclius then asked for the letter addressed by Allah's apostle, which was delivered by Dihya to the governor of Basra, who forwarded it to Heraclius to read. The contents of the letter were as follows: In the name of Allah the Beneficent, the Merciful. This letter is, from Muhammad the slave of Allah and his apostle to Heraclius the ruler of Byzantine. Peace be upon him, who follows the right path. Furthermore, I invite you to Islam, and if you become a Muslim you will be safe, and Allah will double your reward, and if you reject this invitation of Islam, you will be committing a sin of Arisiyin, tillers, farmers, that is, your people. And, Allah's statement, O people of the scripture. Come to a word common to you and us, that we worship none but Allah, and that we associate nothing in worship with him, and that none of us shall take others as lords beside Allah. Then, if they turn away, say, bear witness that we are Muslims, those who have surrendered to Allah. Surah 3, Ayah 64. Abu Sufyan then added, when Heraclius had finished his speech and had read the letter, there was a great hue and cry in the royal court. So we were turned out of the court. I told my companions that the question of Ibn Abi Kubsha, the Prophet Muhammad, peace and blessings be upon him, has become so prominent that even the king of Bani al-Asfar, Byzantine, is afraid of him. Then I started to become sure that he, the Prophet, would be the conqueror in the near future till I embraced Islam, that is, Allah guided me to it. The sub-narrator adds, Ibn al-Nathur was the governor of Ilya, Jerusalem, and Heraclius was the head of the Christians of Sham. Ibn al-Nathur narrates that once while Heraclius was visiting Ilya, Jerusalem, he got up in the morning with a sad mood. Some of his priests asked him why he was in that mood. Heraclius was a foreteller and an astrologer. He replied, at night when I looked at the stars, I saw that the leader of those who practice circumcision had appeared, become the conqueror. Who are they who practice circumcision? The people replied, except the Jews, nobody practices circumcision, so you should not be afraid of them, Jews. Just issue orders to kill every Jew present in the country. While they were discussing it, a messenger sent by the king of Ghassan to convey the news of Allah's messenger, peace and blessings be upon him, to Heraclius was brought in. Having heard the news, he, Heraclius, ordered the people to go and see whether the messenger of Ghassan was circumcised. The people, after seeing him, told Heraclius that he was circumcised. Heraclius then asked him about the Arabs. The messenger replied, Arabs also practice circumcision. After hearing that, Heraclius remarked that sovereignty of the Arabs had appeared. Heraclius then wrote a letter to his friend in Rome who was as good as Heraclius in knowledge. Heraclius then left for Homs, a town in Syria, and stayed there till he received the reply of his letter from his friend, who agreed with him in his opinion about the emergence of the Prophet, peace and blessings be upon him, and the fact that he was a prophet. On that Heraclius invited all the heads of the Byzantines to assemble in his palace at Homs. When they assembled, he ordered that all the doors of his palace be closed. Then he came out and said, O Byzantines! If success is your desire and if you seek right guidance and want your empire to remain, then give a pledge of allegiance to this prophet, that is, embrace Islam. On hearing the views of Heraclius, the people ran towards the gates of the palace like onagers, but found the doors closed. Heraclius realized their hatred towards Islam, and when he lost the hope of their embracing Islam, he ordered that they should be brought back in audience. When they returned, he said, "What already said was just to test the strength of your conviction, and I have seen it." The people prostrated before him and became pleased with him, and this was the end of Heraclius's story, in connection with his faith.

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1: 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He replied, one who avoids harming the Muslims with his tongue and hands.
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3: الحديث الثامن عشر عن أبي هريرة رضي الله عنه قال قال رسول الله صلى الله عليه وسلم إن الله عز وجل يقول يوم القيامة يا ابن آدم مرضت فلم تعدني قال يا ربي وكيف أعودك وأنت رب العالمين قال أما علمت أن 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
4: حديث 18 On the authority of Abu Huraira, may Allah be pleased with him, who said that the Messenger of Allah, may the blessings and peace of Allah be upon him, said, Allah, mighty and sublime be He, will say on the day of resurrection, O son of Adam, I fell ill and you visited me not. He will say, O Lord, and how should I visit you when you are the Lord of the worlds? He will say, Did you not know that my servant so-and-so had fallen ill and you visited him not? Did you not know that had you visited him, you would have found me with him, O son of Adam? I asked you for food and you fed me not. He will say, O Lord, and how should I feed you when you are the Lord of the worlds? He will say, Did you not know that my servant so-and-so asked you for food and you fed him not? Did you not know that had you fed him you would surely have found that with me? O son of Adam, I asked you to give me to drink and you gave me not to drink. He will say, O Lord, how should I give you to drink when you are the Lord of the worlds? He will say, My servant so-and-so asked you to give him to drink, and you gave him not to drink. Had you given him to drink, you would have surely found that with me. It was related by Muslim.
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3: Al-hadith al-thamin. عن أبي هريرة رضي الله عنه عن النبي صلى الله عليه وسلم قال من صلى صلاة لم يقرأ فيها بأم القرآن فهي خداج ثلاثا غير تمام فقيل لأبي هريرة إنا نكون وراء الإمام فقال اقرأ بها في نفسك 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
4: Hadith 8. On the authority of Abu Huraira, may Allah be pleased with him, from the Prophet, may the blessings and peace of Allah be upon him, who said, a prayer performed by someone who has not recited the essence of the Quran during it is deficient, and he repeated the word 3 times, incomplete. Someone said to Abu Huraira, even though we are behind the Imam, he said, recite it to yourself. For I have heard the Prophet, may the blessings and peace of Allah be upon him, say, Allah, mighty and sublime be He, has said, I have divided prayer between myself and my servant into 2 halves, and my servant shall have what he has asked for. When the servant says, Alhamdulillahi Rabbil Alameen, Allah, mighty and sublime be He, says, my servant has praised me. And when he says, Ar-Rahman Ar-Rahim, Allah, mighty and sublime be He, says, my servant has extolled me. And when he says, Maliki Yawmiddin, Allah says, my servant has glorified me. And on one occasion he said, my servant has submitted to my power. And when he says, Iyyaka na'budu wa iyyaka nasta'in, he says, this is between me and my servant. And my servant shall have what he has asked for. And when he says, Ihdina siratal mustaqim, siratal ladhina an'amta alayhim, ghayril maghdubi alayhim, waladdallin, he says, this is for my servant, and my servant shall have what he has asked for. It was related by Muslim, also by Malik, At-Tirmidhi, Abu Dawood, An-Nasai, and Ibn Majah.

0: واجعلنا ممن يحل حلاله ويحرم حرامه ويعمل بمحكمه ويؤمن
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7: Al-Hadith al-Thamin wa al-Thalathun An Abi Hurairah radiyallahu anhu An Rasulillahi sallallahu alayhi wa sallam qal Lama khalaqa Allahu al-Jannata wa al-Nar Arsala Jibreel ila al-Jannah Faqal Unzur 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
8: حديث 38 On the authority of Abu Huraira, may Allah be pleased with him. From the Messenger of Allah, may the blessings and peace of Allah be upon him, who said, When Allah created paradise and hellfire, he sent Jibreel to paradise, saying, Look at it and at what I have prepared therein for its inhabitants. He said, So he came to it and looked at it and at what Allah had prepared therein for its inhabitants. He said, So he returned to him and said, By your glory, no one hears of it without entering it. So he ordered that it be encompassed by forms of hardship. And he said, Return to it and look at what I have prepared therein for its inhabitants. He said, So he returned to it and found that it was encompassed by forms of hardship. Then he returned to him and said, By your glory, I fear that no one will enter it. He said, Go to hellfire and look at it and at what I have prepared therein for its inhabitants. And he found that it was in layers, one above the other. Then he returned to him and said, By your glory, no one who hears of it will enter it. So he ordered that it be encompassed by lusts. Then he said, Return to it. And he returned to it and said, By your glory, I am frightened that no one will escape from entering it. It was related by At-Tirmidhi, who said that it was a good and sound hadith, also by Abu Dawud and An-Nasa'i.
9: Allahumma ihdina fi man hadayt wa afina fi man afayt wa tawallana fi ma tawallayt wa barik lana fi ma a'tayt wa qina

0: that he has a Lord who forgives sins and punishes for them. Then he sinned again and said, O Lord, forgive me my sin. And he, glorified and exalted be he, said, My servant has committed a sin and has known that he has a Lord who forgives sins and punishes for sins. Do what you wish, for I have forgiven you. It was related by Muslim, also by Al-Bukhari.
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0: Hadith 30. On the authority of Abu Huraira, may Allah be pleased with him, who said that the Messenger of Allah, may the blessings and peace of Allah be upon him, said, Allah, mighty and sublime be he, said, If my servant likes to meet me, I like to meet him, and if he dislikes to meet me, I dislike to meet him. It was related by Al-Bukhari and Malik. A prophetic version by Muslim, which clarifies the meaning of the above sacred hadith, reads, On the authority of Aisha, may Allah be pleased with her, who said that the Messenger of Allah, may the blessings and peace of Allah be upon him, said, He who likes to meet Allah, Allah likes to meet him, and he who dislikes to meet Allah, Allah dislikes to meet him. I said, O Prophet of Allah, is it because of the dislike of death? For all of us dislike death. He said, It is not so, but rather it is that when the believer is given news of Allah's mercy, His approval and His paradise, He likes to meet Allah and Allah likes to meet him. But when the unbeliever is given news of Allah's punishment and his displeasure, he dislikes to meet Allah and Allah dislikes to meet him.
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4: Surah Al-Duha. بسم الله الرحمن الرحيم والضحى والليل إذا سجى ما ودعك ربك وما قلى وللآخرة خير لك من الأولى ولسوف

0: Asalaamu Alaikum, my name is Ridwana Wallace-Laha. I hope you're enjoying yourself. 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
2: Hadith 18. On the authority of Abu Huraira, may Allah be pleased with him, who said that the Messenger of Allah, may the blessings and peace of Allah be upon him, said, Allah, mighty and sublime be He, will say on the day of resurrection, O son of Adam, I fell ill and you visited me not. He will say, O Lord, and how should I visit you when you are the Lord of the worlds? He will say, Did you not know that my servant so-and-so had fallen ill and you visited him not? Did you not know that had you visited him, you would have found me with him, O son of Adam? I asked you for food and you fed me not. He will say, O Lord, and how should I feed you when you are the Lord of the worlds? He will say, Did you not know that my servant so-and-so asked you for food and you fed him not? Did you not know that had you fed him, you would surely have found that with me? O son of Adam, I asked you to give me to drink and you gave me not to drink. He will say, O Lord, how should I give you to drink when you are the Lord of the worlds? He will say, My servant so-and-so asked you to give him to drink, and you gave him not to drink. Had you given him to drink, you would have surely found that with me. It was related by Muslim.
3: Gems and jewels, wise sayings, interesting events, and moral lessons from Islamic history. Five matters.
4: The Prophet sallallahu alaihi wasallam said, I was given five matters that no other prophet before me was given. The first is that I was given victory with terror, meaning people felt fear and terror equivalent to the distance it would take one to travel in a month. That is how widespread the terror and awe had become. Secondly, the entire earth has been made a mosque for me and its soil is pure. Thirdly, the spoils of war have been made lawful to me. Next, I have been given intercession. And finally, each prophet before me was sent specifically to a certain people, while I was sent to all of mankind. Collected by Al-Bukhari.
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1: Al-Hadith al-Khamis wal-Ishroon An Abi Hurayrah radiyallahu anhu Qala Rasulullah sallallahu alayhi wa sallam Inna Allah azza wa jalla qal Man aada li waliyan faqad aadantuhu bil-harb وما تقرب إلي 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
2: Hadith 25. On the authority of Abu Huraira, may Allah be pleased with him, who said that the Messenger of Allah, may the blessings and peace of Allah be upon him, said, Allah, mighty and sublime be He, said, Whosoever shows enmity to someone devoted to me, I shall be at war with him. My servant draws not near to me with anything more loved by me than the religious duties I have enjoined upon him. And my servant continues to draw near to me with supererogatory works so that I shall love him. When I love him, I am his hearing with which he hears, his seeing with which he sees, his hand with which he strikes, and his foot with which he walks. Were he to ask something of me, I would surely give it to him. And were he to ask me for refuge, I would surely grant him it. I do not hesitate about anything as much as I hesitate about seizing the soul of my faithful servant. He hates death, and I hate hurting him. It was related by Al-Bukhari.
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